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0: boy. I ain't gonna lie, for 2 seconds I thought Mary was here. This is a Mary Mack kind of a song. Don't do that. Odd Couple, Rob Parker, Kelvin Washington on a Magic City Monday, clearly. Jalen and Jason Tatum, is there some drama with the former Jays in Boston? We'll talk about that in a little bit after Steve DeSega right now. Don't forget, stream us live wherever you happen to be in the iHeart app.
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0: 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Jeff Kent, who's to blame when you're talking about getting Barry Bonds in? Jeff Kent is in. A lot of people saying, well, why isn't Barry Bonds, former teammate of his, why isn't he in? Is it the media's fault, the writers? Is it the players and his new committee's fault? 877-99 on Fox. Who we got?
2: How about City in Cleveland? You're on the Odd Couple Fox Sports Radio. What's up, City?
0: Cleveland!
3: How you guys doing?
0: What's good,
3: Cleveland!
0: Man? That's right.
3: This is for you!
0: Cleveland! That's right.
3: Man, come on. What is we talking? Hey, Rob, I'm going to hit you with this. Barry Bonds in the Hall of Fame? No way, no how. He cheated. He tested positive. He tested positive when they had the...
2: He never tested positive. No.
3: Yes, he did.
2: No, he did not. No, he did not.
3: I'm looking at it on
2: He never tested positive. No, he did not.
3: In 2003, Bonds provided a urine sample that was later tested positive for designer drugs.
2: When was he suspended from baseball for testing positive?
3: Just because you got to so look, Rob. So
2: no, I'm trying. No,
3: yes or no? Well, one of your questions, yes or no?
2: I'm asking you.
3: Did Barry Bonds use steroids?
2: Yes. I said yes.
3: He cheated then.
2: I hate to tell you, but.

0: you know, it makes me think about Field of Dreams and when Ray Kinsella and James Earl Jones comes back to the field and they're looking at the players on the field and say, hey, there's Mel Ott, there's Smokey Joe Woods. And then Joe Jackson, Ray Liotta turns to them and says, yeah, you know, those guys really wanted to play, but nobody wanted to play more than Ty Cobb. But we hated him when he was the last, so we told him to stick it. So the writers had to put up with Barry, you know, and maybe they just felt he's not worthy of the vote just because he was who he was when he was playing.
1: Well, but they, but they voted for him 7 times as MVP. So I just, all right, let's get Andre in Massachusetts. You're on the Odd Couple Fox Sports Radio. What's up, Dre? What you got?
2: How you doing? Thanks for taking the call. Listen, I got to concur with the stance that baseball has taken in terms of Barry Bonds and saying no to him, because they drew a line in the sand and then they stuck with that. That's how my dog Willis feels. He feels that Barry Bonds should wait his turn as well. But the fact of the matter is, baseball is the gold standard of the Hall of Fame. They don't equivocate. It's not a participation trophy award like the NBA.
1: It's hard
3: but
1: to
3: Dre,
1: get in.
3: But wait, Dre, but I hear you, but to our earlier point, then how are some in who we know did the steroids, but some in and some aren't? How do you rectify that?
2: Yes, I that's where I do feel certain Bonds, Clemens, you know, they do reap more of the harsh punishment than some of the other players. So I can agree with you on that, but I do have to push back. I have no problem with baseball making people wait. Maybe Barry Bonds will eventually get in, but they're holding the line. Whereas the NBA, I'm sorry, it's ridiculous. Andrew Bogut's a Hall of Famer. Vlade Divac's a Hall of Famer. It denigrates the other people that are in there. So
1: Tracy McGrady,
2: he might eventually
1: get in.
2: But if he does, if it takes time, that's no problem. Thanks for taking the call.
3: No doubt, Dre. Appreciate it.
1: You know what? My biggest argument is about the writer. Oh, the blaming the writers.
3: Right. And
1: all I'm saying is. His peers had a chance to.
3: That was to telling. And is this one of those, like we talk about, Caitlin Clark and the whole, maybe the way she's been viewed, LeBron getting iced out when he first, or Jordan, I'm sorry, getting iced out when he first got to All-Star game.
1: Or when the All-Star voting went to players, they didn't vote for LeBron.
3: 100-something players don't vote for LeBron.
1: Or KD. Yeah. Over 150 didn't vote for KD.
3: Is this one of those situations? We squeeze another one, we're moving on. What we doing? Moving on. All right. On the other side, I talked
1: about
3: it.
1: Thanks for everybody who called in.
3: Yeah, appreciate it, man. The Jays, is there an issue between Jalen and Jason? Right now, Steve DeSager getting you updated. Hey, Steve.
4: Hey there. The Cubs at Cardinals game and a rain delay at the start. Cleveland at Cincinnati has been rained out. They'll play a doubleheader on Tuesday. There was a brief delay with the White Sox game, which is now underway, and the White Sox already lead the Yankees 3-0, bottom of the first, against pitcher Max Fried. And the news from the Yankees today that outfielder Cody Bellinger is out 4 to 6 weeks with a grade 2 strain hamstring. The Yanks are second place in the AL East, 3 games behind the idle Rays. The Braves star outfielder Ronald Acuna was activated today after missing over a month and a half with a bad hamstring. He's playing tonight. Braves are tied at the Mets 3-3 in the bottom of the fifth. Max Scherzer returned from the IL, starting pitcher for the Blue Jays tonight on his 42nd birthday. He went 2 2/3, 1 run allowed, 75 pitches. And it's the Blue Jays leading 3-2 at Washington in the bottom of the fifth. The Philly starter was Zach Wheeler at Miami against a Marlins team that's lost 12 in a row. Wheeler gave up 5 runs in his 3 innings. It's Marlins 5-4 over the Phillies now, top of the sixth. Orioles lead 8-5 at Detroit in the top of the sixth. And the Diamondbacks have a 2-1 lead at Pittsburgh in the bottom of the sixth inning. The Reds' Spencer Steer goes on the injured list. Wrist injury, plays infield and outfield. And A's all-star catcher Shea Langeliers will have knee surgery on Tuesday. He's likely out for the year with a torn meniscus. By the way, MLB's trade deadline is next Monday. Texas beat Seattle today 7-3. Jock Peterson with 2 early home runs. Tampa Bay Bucks defensive tackle Vita Vea has requested a trade after not getting a contract extension. Colts quarterback Daniel Jones says he'll practice fully this Wednesday after last year's torn Achilles. Indy wide receiver Alec Pierce starts camp on the PUP list after ankle surgery in March. Green Bay defensive lineman Micah Parsons is expected to go on the physically unable to perform list Tuesday after last year's torn ACL. Tight end Tucker Kraft went on the PUP list for the Packers today. Back to you.
3: Steve, thank you. Odd Couple, Rob and Kelvin on a Magic City Monday.
5: Oh,
3: thank y'all for rocking with us. Appreciate it. Check us out on YouTube as well. Elijah's got us up looking good. Rob G, the Jaylen Brown saga kind of continues when you include Jason

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11: Ball game rained out in the major leagues tonight. Cleveland at Cincinnati. They'll play a doubleheader on Tuesday. Cubs at Cardinals in a rain delay at the start. They hope to begin in about a half an hour. Rain delay at the start for the White Sox, but they're now up 3-0 on the Yankees, top of the third, getting three in the opening inning against New York's Max Fried. Outfielder Cody Bellinger of the Yanks is out 4 to 6 weeks with a grade 2 strained hamstring. A's all-star catcher Shea Langeliers could be out for the year. He'll have knee surgery on Tuesday. Pitcher Max Scherzer returned from the IL to start for the Blue Jays tonight on his 42nd birthday. He threw 75 pitches in 2 2/3 innings, one run allowed, and the Blue Jays are leading at Washington 3-2 in the bottom of the seventh. The Mets have retaken the lead on the Braves 5-3, bottom of the seventh. Phillies are now up at the Marlins 6-5, top of the eighth. Marlins have lost 12 in a row. Texas beat Seattle today. I'm Steve DeSig.
12: One guy is happily divorced. One guy is happily married. One guy gets called daddy by his three beautiful daughters. One guy gets called daddy after a credit card approval. One guy won a state high school basketball championship. One guy only covered a state high school basketball championship. One guy's been inducted into three halls of fame. One guy has only mopped a hall. Does this seem weird to anybody else?
13: Crazy.
12: Can this sports writer and this sports fan share a radio show without driving each other crazy? 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
14: Hour number three?
15: Already? Number three.
14: Already.
15: Wow.
14: I'm telling you, trying to eat barbecue chicken during a break is not easy.
16: Oh, God.
17: Wait, that was barbecue chicken? I thought it was ribs.
14: No, you got a tissue for me?
16: Hey, whoa, hold on. Alex, kill the music. Is tomorrow wing day, Rob?
14: Oh, yeah, that's right. Is that tomorrow?
17: You did say Tuesday.
16: Is that tomorrow, Rob?
17: Raise your hand or say aye so if you believe it's happening.
14: Just tell me you want 10, what color, what flavor?
17: Wait, how'd you get to 10? It was 25.
14: You guys don't want 20.
17: We got families to feed. He got a lady. We got kids. And
14: I thought it was a 10.
17: Steve might want some too.
14: 20. You want me to really bring in 100 wings? Yes.
17: Look at Rob G. Yes.
16: Rob G yelled it in here.
17: I heard him all the way in here. I heard him all the way in here.
14: 100 wings?
18: What kind of question is that, Rob?
17: I ain't going to lie. Because you know
18: you
17: good well.
18: You expect me to honor a bet that I made? What?
17: You beat me to it, Rob G.

0: Poppy in there. You got to have Manny Ramirez in there. You got to have Barry Bonds in there. I don't care if players have beef with other players. Look, I look at baseball like this. Babe Ruth, Barry Bonds, Griffey, Ohtani. Over and out. It's all eras. And that era in the 90s was carried by Barry Bonds and Ken Griffey Jr. to me, growing up as a kid who loved baseball.
1: Yeah,
0: I'm just speaking facts. Charles Barkley, another 90s guy who I grew up watching. Look, Barkley went in battles against Michael Jordan. So he deserved to go to the Rockets at the end of his career. Now, the Rockets gave him a lot. They traded Robert Horry in that trade, coming back from winning two championships. The thing about Barkley was he didn't go to Chicago in 92 and go play with Jordan and Pippen.
2: Right.
0: That would have been stacking the team. He went against Jordan in that era. Karl Malone and Stockton went against Jordan in that era. When Karl Malone got to the Lakers with Kobe and Shaq, they were at the end of their careers. So I think that's the difference between what Barkley's saying with LeBron is you went to play with your peers every time you could.
2: 100%.
1: I don't know who these peers are. That one in Miami was some peers.
2: The Jason Smith Show with Mike Harmon is coming up next.
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7: And here's what you need to know.
8: The Miami Marlins have ended a 12-game losing streak, getting 3 runs bottom of the ninth to beat Philadelphia and closer Joan Duran 8-7. The Pirates have won in 10 innings, 3-2 over Arizona. Toronto a 3-2 winner at Washington. Baltimore won at Detroit 8-5. Cleveland at Cincinnati was rained out. They'll play a doubleheader on Tuesday. The Mets ripped Atlanta 14-3. Francisco Lindor with 2 homers and 6 RBIs. After a rain delay at the start, the Yankees at White Sox game is now tied 4-4 in the top of the sixth. Rain delay at the start in St. Louis. It's only bottom of the second. Cubs 2-0 over the Cardinals. Texas beat Seattle 7-3 today. Tampa Bay Bucks defensive tackle Vita Vea has requested a trade. The Packers place tight end Tucker Kraft on the PUP list. Reportedly, Micah Parsons going to be on the physically unable to perform list tomorrow. I'm Steve DeSager.
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8: Back-to-back nights. Let's go, Stinky
15: Let's
8: Genius.
15: Let's go. There you are. I texted you. You never got back to me. Let's go.
8: Dude.
15: What? What?
8: I finally had to tell you to stop.
15: Stop what?
8: It's 7 in the morning and
15: stop
8: you're sitting
15: working?
8: No, you're not working. You're sitting there playing on your phone. You're trying to defend your take that Steph Curry's going to be traded or what's out. And I'm trying to do a local radio show on one of our great affiliates. And all I finally was like, dude, stop. Stop. We've got 12 hours before we're on the air anyway. You're like a stalker with all this information.
15: I was doing my homework, man. I didn't want to leave anything out. I knew we had a big show tonight. Lots going on, so.
8: Yeah, I'd say so. I'd ask you how your weekend was, but I did get to spend most of last night with you. So how was your day of leisure and luxury?
15: Actually, you know,
8: for those that aren't aware, Arnie has one show that he does all week long. One. And this week he was on Thursday, Saturday, and now tonight. So he's probably going to need a week off after all these shows tonight.
15: Yeah, I'm going to have to, and though my day was kind of ruined because my son came down. Not that that ruins
8: it. How could
15: it,
8: that be ruined?
15: Well, he brought all the mail down that he's been hoarding, and I started to go through it. First of all, I had a toll bill from the toll booth. I guess nobody pays the tolls around here for $380. So I gotta pay that somehow. Should I have to pay the back fees for that? Shouldn't I just have to pay how much it costs to go through? Don't charge me late fees. I guess this has been going on for like a year now. I haven't paid my tolls. So.
8: I grew up in a state that I knew nothing of tolls. I didn't know it. We had a bridge that we went over when I was a little kid called the McKinley Bridge.
15: Right.
8: And you would have to pay a quarter to go across it. And that to me was a toll. I moved to Oklahoma to go to college when I was 18.

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21: All right, Jason and Mike are out tonight with Arnie Spanier. I'm Chris Plank. You can check out Jason's YouTube page. That's right. We got a YouTube channel. Just search the Jason Smith Show on YouTube. Again, that's Jason Smith Show. You can hit the subscribe button, tap the thumbs up icon, and comment away. Whether you agree or disagree, let us know what you think. Again, just search Jason Smith Show on YouTube and subscribe today. I'm cracking up going through the Roman numeral rundown because we're reached about the halfway point, and I don't know if we're going to be able to get all this.
22: Yeah.
21: But it's ended up being a pretty wild day. You know, I mean, a Monday in the middle of summer, you think, not much going on. But we ended up, I mean, the Tarek Skubal stuff, if he's going to be a Dodger. After you telling everyone Steph Curry is getting traded last night,
22: It was going to happen until they decided to come together and have an agreement.
21: It never looked like it was going to happen.
22: Look how fast they got together and said, okay, let's give you a new contract.
21: Yeah, after the aggregation from a comment that wasn't even made in the article, Vita Vea.
22: By the way, I think he's making a mistake, by the way, going back there and staying there the rest of his career.
21: Why?
22: He's not going to win there. So if that doesn't
21: mean won there.
22: He's not going to win again there. So if that doesn't mean anything to him, by all means, stay there. You're devoted to them. You'll make a bunch of money. That's fine. But just know you're not going to win a championship anymore.
4: Arnie, Steph Curry has won 4 NBA titles.
22: Right, and hold on to those nice, put them on the mantle and look at them because you're not going to win anymore.
4: Okay, so what? He's got 4. He's won the MVP. He's won the finals MVP. He might be one of the most decorated players in NBA history.
22: I agree with all that.
4: You're sitting here when he's 38 going, I don't know why. I mean, no one's just out there that's a contender right now tripping over themselves to get him. I mean, he's got $62 million.
22: Whoa. If it wasn't for the money, there'd be everybody bending over backwards.
4: But that's a factor in this.
22: Right, right.
4: If LeBron James was signing a deal like that with the Lakers, like it would be great right now. But he wasn't giving that hometown discount.
22: Well, you didn't want him anyway. You were ready to move on. You did not want LeBron back, even if you were paying him $10 an hour. You didn't want him.
4: Yeah, if I was paying him $10 an hour, Arnie, it's not to go literal Chris on you or anything, but yes, I would want him back. You just saw one story, like everyone else did. It's been aggregated everywhere, in which it's like, hey, the Warriors have to start thinking about a post Steph Curry life, and everyone suddenly says, oh, he's getting traded. He's getting dealt. I think he's pretty happy in Golden State. What's wrong with that? And you say he's not going to win. You know, they've got the kid from Michigan that came in and looked pretty good in the summer league.
22: He won the MVP of the summer league.
4: Kristaps Porzingis is there, made a deal to go get him.
22: Oh, boy.
4: You still got Jimmy Butler coming back at some point. They're giving Draymond. Why are you laughing?

0: laugh at Jimmy Butler.
1: Oh, he's so great.
0: What's wrong with Jimmy Butler?
1: That guy's career is done. It is O-V-E-R for Jimmy Butler, all right? So in name alone, he's Jimmy Butler. That's about it.
0: I mean, literally, he was playing really good ball before he got injured. I mean, you're acting like this dude hasn't been, you know, he was the finals of the Eastern Conference MVP. He's a six-time All-Star. Like, you're just burying this guy? It's Arne Plank on Fox Sports Radio. We are Fox Sports!
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6: Still playing ball in St. Louis tonight. Rain delay at the start. So top of the ninth, Cubs leading the rival Cardinals right now 5-3. Angels at home ahead of Houston 4-1, bottom of the seventh. The Red Sox in the top of the ninth are winning at the A's 4-2 on a Sedan Rafaela grand slam. Bottom of the eighth at San Francisco, the Giants still shutting out the Brewers 3-0. The Dodgers are off tonight. A's all-star catcher Shea Langeliers will have knee surgery on Tuesday, could be out for the year. Yankees outfielder Cody Bellinger is out 4 to 6 weeks with a grade 2 strain hamstring. Yankees did win at the White Sox 9-5. Cleveland at Cincinnati rained out. They'll play a doubleheader on Tuesday. Wins for Baltimore and the Mets, Toronto as well. Pittsburgh in 10 innings edged Arizona 3-2. Texas beat Seattle 7-3. Today, and Miami ended a 12-game losing streak with three runs bottom of the ninth, beating the Phillies 8-7. I'm Steve DeSega.
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10: Here's Arnie Spanier and Chris Plank.
13: You know, I'm proud of us right now, Arnie.
14: Oh, yeah?
13: 3 hours are hitting the third hour. We haven't really talked about LeBron too much tonight.
14: LeBron James. It's still an intriguing story. There's still so many different angles you could look at the thing. So
13: Let's see. I have Roman numerals 1. 2, 3, 4, kind of 5,
14: yeah,
13: 6, 7, 8. The first 8 Roman numerals are LeBron James related in the rundown.
14: Well, just Roman number 8. Why is he living in New York? Why does he have to take a helicopter down to practice in Philadelphia and that whole thing? I don't understand. Why can't he go live in Philly?
13: You know, Wilt Chamberlain did that.
14: Yeah.
13: Did you know that?
14: I knew he commuted his last year or so.
13: When he was in Philly, he lived in Central Park. He owned a nightclub there. J.J. Redick, I mean, I know he's not a superstar, but he did it as well, too. I like being able to drive places. Call me a weirdo. I like to be able to get into my car. I don't need a DoorDash. I'll go to the restaurant and get the carry out or go eat there. You know, call me insane. I know, it's crazy. I like to be able to drive to my office. I like to be able to drive to my studio. I like to be able to drive to the stadium. So from my perspective, it makes zero sense to me at all. I'm like,
14: how long is a helicopter ride from New York to Philly?
13: You're the trophy husband. You're supposed to know all this stuff. You got the rich brother-in-law. Why are you asking us?
14: Yeah, I usually don't, rent out helicopters. So I usually, pass on that.
13: What is it just because he's more comfortable living in New York or what?
14: I mean, by the way, it takes between 35 and 45 minutes and costs between about 4,000 and 8,000 one way.
13: Well, so then what would that be two ways? Math, $11,000.
14: Yeah.
13: This is according to Helicopter Charter NYC Flyblade, 40 to 45 minutes each way, with an average cost of $11,000.
14: Woo! Well, he could afford it, so.
13: I mean, I know he can, but, isn't there a point where you're like, hey, you know what? I'll just buy me a nice little place here in Philly and live there for a while.
14: Nice little condo, something.
13: But that's a big deal to someone like you. Like, to me, I don't care. It's like, I know for me it's odd. It's a world I can't even comprehend that you would need to do that. I mean, helicopters kind of scare me now a little bit. I'm not going to lie with, the terrible tragedy with Kobe, and we just had a singer that passed away from it. So that scares the hell out of me to begin with.
14: Right.
13: But is that a major deal to you?
14: No, it's not, it's just, I'm wondering why. Why would you, I know there's business up in New York, but can't you do that business in the off season? I mean, during the basketball time, shouldn't you be close to your teammates? Shouldn't you be right by the facility? Shouldn't you get something

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13: All right, it's Arnie and Plank sitting in for Jason and Mike here on Fox Sports Radio. As always, when we get a chance to hang with our man, Steve DeSager, we go in-depth on all the big stories in the sports world, including Busy Nine Baseball and beyond. What's going on, Steve?
14: And we can update that late game because in spectacular Angels-like fashion, they have given Houston 4 runs in the top of the ninth. And now it is 6-4 Houston leading at the Angels as Josh Hader is on to try and close it in the bottom of the ninth. It was a 4-0 Angels lead going to the fourth. It was still 4-2 to start the night. A fielder's choice error got him one run. A bases-loaded hit batter got Houston the tying run. The next batter was walked with bases loaded. And then on a roller to the pitcher, a fielding error brought home the next run. It was just an astounding comedy, batter after batter, 6-4 Houston in the lead. If the Angels lose this, they will tie the Rockies for the worst record in the major leagues this
15: year.
14: 42-65. Well, guys, as NFL veterans do all report to training camps by tomorrow, and all the draft choices is now signed, some people are already looking forward to next month's fantasy football drafts. And can I just mention a couple of notes as we get toward that? Yeah, there's no A.J. Brown in Philadelphia anymore. And yes, Devontae Smith should be the guy in the whiteouts room, but Philly did draft a wide receiver in the first round from

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3: So I feel like I've done a good job of hitting everything you wanted to tonight. You know, that front page, Roman numerals 1 through 9. You had LeBron aftermath. We talked about the Sixers.
4: We didn't do worse the first, but that we could do that on Sunday.
3: You don't have it on the front page.
4: Oh, no, I had on Roman numeral number 12.
3: I'm going through it. Simmer down. I got through the Sixers. LeBron, we talked a little about the Lakers. We didn't talk about your theory that Jason Tatum was taking a shot at Jaylen Brown, which to me is hilarious because if Jason Tatum needed a youth camp to take a shot at Jaylen Brown, then that says more about Jason Tatum to me.
4: I heard the guys before us, Rob Parker and Kelvin talking about that. Rob G played it for them.
3: Was it good audio?
4: No, it wasn't the audio. He read it for them. He said the audio was too bad to play.
3: Rob G was with us last night, and he was hell-bent with you.
4: Why he brought it up on their show.
3: My whole point is I don't think it's a shot, and if it is, that's soft on Jason Tatum's part. If you're not going to do that in the media and you're going to do it at a youth camp and that's how you're taking a shot, that's soft.
4: All BS aside, I 100% believe that was a shot on Jaylen Brown. Maybe he forgot who he was talking to. Maybe he just had a brain cramp or whatever it was. Maybe he just talked too long because he said it on the second part of the answer. But it was a shot at Jaylen Brown, no matter what you think.
3: Well,
4: it certainly
3: Arnie,
4: was.
3: Let's just, you also thoroughly believed a tweet that said that the Carolina Panthers starting quarterback Bryce Young was playing like dog bleep.
4: No, I didn't believe it. I just hoped that I just wanted to send that to you so we could talk about it.
3: But as I go through this, I see Carson Beck, Mahomes' pick of his leg. Yeah, we didn't get worse to first. I mean, Anthony Davis is apparently working out of Villanova, so in your eyes, he's going to the Sixers.
4: That wasn't my eyes. Nick Wright brought that up. That's all I could say.
3: My question is, what was his point? Just, look, he's in Philly?
4: Yeah, pretty much. Yeah, exactly.
3: Okay. So now what happens whenever, I don't know, Shea Gilgeous-Alexander works out of Villanova? Is he in Philadelphia? And we talked about the Major League Baseball owners and their strike, but I bring this up because nowhere in your 15 Roman numerals and nowhere in last night's 18 or whatever you had, have you even brought up Tony Romo yet?
4: No.
3: Why not?
4: Well, what's to bring up on that? I mean, he didn't take a test, so we don't know exactly if he was driving while intoxicated or not. We have no proof of that. I don't think he submitted.
3: Well,
4: to a
3: you
4: test.
3: Don't have a lot of proof of what Jason Tatum said, but you're sure as hell willing to say, well, I guarantee you that's what he's doing.
4: No, I think it's a shot against Brown, but.
3: Well, I'm just saying you don't have any. You're sitting here. It's like you're defending Tony Romo.
4: I'm not defending him. If he was drunk, it's wrong to do. I don't think he's going to lose his license if you don't submit to a test. But I don't know if he was, under the influence or not.
3: The only reason you don't blow is if you've been drinking.
4: Right.
3: That's it. Because unless you are, unless you're one of the people that are like, I know, I'm a citizen of this province. I'm not, unless you want to go, crazy Facebook person. You know what his deal is with CBS? What's still left on it?
4: No, I have no idea.
3: 4 years, $72 million.
4: Do you think he should lose his job over this?
3: No, I don't think he should lose his job, but I mean, he hasn't really been all that good, right? And after roaring out of the gates and everyone thinking, oh, he's calling plays and he's seeing things, like, is there not a part of you that thinks maybe you could see him end up losing his job? And I don't remember who brought it up. I think it might have been Jonas, actually. Maybe it's a convenient way for CBS to get out of this gig now.
4: Right.
3: Get out of this contract with him. But I'm surprised. Usually someone who covered Tony Romo and who was in Dallas, I was surprised this wasn't like on your radar over the last few days.
4: Yeah, I didn't. Well, it's so funny is because I was talking with my wife about that, and she immediately says, he's just such the best. He's the best. I love listening to him. He's just the best. It's a love-hate thing with Tony Romo when it comes down, to his broadcasting. Now, I know he did start off real hot and it's kind of cooled off since then. As to what happened, look, if he was under the influence, sir.

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14: Is Messi the best male athlete of all time? 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
19: Alex, good to hang. I know you've been grinding all night long. Great job.
20: Thank you.
19: As always, amazing stuff from Steve DeSager on updates all evening long. I know that Arnie doesn't acknowledge anything other than himself, or maybe.
21: Oh,
19: what?
21: Stop that! I didn't know it's those
22: listen
21: guys.
22: To you,
19: Emmy, great job! And
21: you didn't
19: always,
21: do nothing.
19: The millions and
20: Arnie, just, where's my car?
19: You did bring up how he had actually reached out to you.
21: Yes, he did. He did reach
19: tried
21: out
19: to
21: help me
19: out a little bit, but
21: he tried.
19: Yeah, he tried. He was great. All right, so that means it's time for your picks. So
21: yes.
19: Take it away, Stinkin' Genius. What you got?
21: Well, since we are filling in, people may not know this because we do the show Sunday night. Well, first of all, thank you for the music, Alex. A little music
20: waiting
21: put
20: for my
21: me
20: car
21: in the mood. Come on, let's go. In case you don't know this, the preseason.

0: needs him is the free season. This is when I dominated my football picks. Chris will be the first to tell you.
1: He does not. He quits picking after 1 week because they're so terrible.
0: No, that's not true at all. I did it once in 15 years. I'm like, you know what? Let's just wait till the start of the regular season. But usually I am dead on because the preseason is the free season. I should make that into a t-shirt. Don't steal that from me. You know that, Chris.
1: Right.
0: Preseason is the free season. Well, we got one game, the Hall of Fame game. Oh, and it starts us off with a good 2-0. I'm all over the Panthers, -1.5. And for good measure, throw the over 36.5 in that one. As Chris told you yesterday, I think three of the last four have gone over in the Hall of Fame game. So we love the Panthers -1.5 and the over 36.5. So there you have my picks. Do them as you please. No longer strictly for entertainment purposes only. Yes, the preseason is the free season. So just write that down.
1: Couple of tweets before we get out of here. We talked a lot about LeBron tonight. Arnie had him up there as the most hated athlete currently in sports. Nature Boy writes, I despise how LeBron acts, but I have to admit, I'd take him over Michael Jordan at 40 years old. Yep, you're good. All right, which one are you taking at 40? Will writes, most hated athlete has to be Marquette King, right? Former Raiders punter. What does Arnie think? Do you even know who Marquette
0: King
1: is?
0: Yeah, I do know the punter, and why was he so hated? I don't understand that.
1: Marquette King, I'm sure, is a great guy, and he could absolutely boom the football. But he couldn't shut up, right? It's like, hey, you're a punter. Go out there and punt the football. I don't need you to dance around. I don't need just punt, and he couldn't do it.
0: I remember him. I do remember the name, but I didn't know he was known for that.
1: This is from, I guess that's okay. If Philly wants to know if their fans hate LeBron or not, paint a mural of him. That will answer the question. In L.A., Kobe, Shohei, and Dodgers murals, and even the Westbrook one was untouched. The LeBron mural was vandalized, and I love it. Okay.
0: They still hate LeBron, no matter what, man. No matter, even though he brought him a championship, and he's gone, and it was 8 years, and he's gone now to the East Coast, they still hate him. They just have so much anxiety from him. I don't know what it is.
1: Expected so much more.
0: I guess maybe that's it, yeah.
1: John Rice, my most hated athlete, Dalton Rushing. What a total putt. I like him. Eric adds, hey, we had the Brett Favre debacle in 2009 and part of 10. Vikings fan hated him when he played with Green Bay. And when he flew into Mankato, we all embraced him with open arms. And if he didn't pull a Brett Favre, we would have went to the Super Bowl. Just had to throw across his body. And we were trying to put together our all-Wizards team. Thanks to Nature Boy for pointing out that we forgot Rip Hamilton, who played on the same Wizards team with MJ. And, of course, Kwame Brown.
0: Wow. So you're not doing bullets, just Wizards, right?
1: No, just Wizards on that front. Oh, well, hey, enjoy it. It's been a lot for you. You know, three shows in 4 days.
0: I'm going to nap a lot tomorrow.
1: Nap a lot. Yeah. Arnie and I will be back on Sunday night in our traditional slot, 10 p.m. to 1 a.m. Central Time. We start the week off for you. And Arnie, you're in Saturday night again?
0: That's right, my friend. Tune on in.
1: He'll be in with the Jason Martin. Thanks to the crew. Big Ben Maller is next on Fox Sports Radio. We are Fox
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17: The Houston Astros won the late ball game in Anaheim 6-4 over the Angels with four runs in the top of the ninth, three of them unearned. Boston got a grand slam from Sidan Rafaela and won 4-2 at the A's. Athletics All-Star catcher Shea Langeliers will have knee surgery on Tuesday. He's likely out for the year. San Francisco shut out Milwaukee 3-0, holding the Brewers to just three hits. The Cubs, after a rain delay at the start, won at St. Louis 7-3. Yankees, after a rain delay at the start, won at the White Sox 9-5. Yankees outfielder Cody Bellinger is out 4 to 6 weeks with a grade 2 strained hamstring. Cleveland, which has lost five straight, did not play at Cincinnati. That game was rained out. They'll play a doubleheader on Tuesday. And Miami ended a 12-game losing streak, getting three in the ninth to beat the Phillies 8-7. Tampa Bay Bucks defensive tackle Vita Vea has requested a trade. I'm Steve DeSager.
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18: Well, it's a beautiful day in the neighborhood, a beautiful day to say, I want out. 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Welcome in the beginning of another night of the Ben Maller Show. 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We do not stop. We are your impulse show. Unless we're not. Coast to coast, border to border, and beyond. On the vast and enormously powerful

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Ben Maller Show rolls on in the overnight as we hang out together here. And you are part of this experience here. We have the Who Am I game coming up in a moment. Look forward to that. Moments away. A reminder that if you enjoy the Ben Maller Show, give the Fifth Hour podcast a listen. It pops up every Friday, Saturday, and Sunday. There are new episodes. It is a spin-off of this show and has a cast of characters, an ensemble cast, big names like Robbie the Mariner fan. We had Sports with Coleman from Baltimore on. We've had Justin in Cincinnati, Terry in England. Some legends of the show have popped up on the mailbag, and we want more.

0: 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Pure Talk, a wireless company that actually stands for something.
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11: Is Messi the best male athlete of all time? Well, no, he's not. He's not the best athlete. I mean, Tom Brady is the most productive, accomplished football player and has never been close to the best athlete. It's interesting. I mean, Messi is 5'7 and 150 pounds. I mean, there are rides at Disneyland. You got to check twice to see if he can ride it.
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20: The Houston Astros won the late ball game in Anaheim 6-4 over the Angels with four runs in the top of the ninth, three of them unearned. Boston got a grand slam from Sidan Rafaela and won 4-2 at the A's. Athletics All-Star catcher Shea Langeliers will have knee surgery on Tuesday. He's likely out for the year. San Francisco shut out Milwaukee 3-0, holding the Brewers to just three hits. The Cubs, after a rain delay at the start, won at St. Louis 7-3. Yankees, after a rain delay at the start, won at the White Sox 9-5. Yankees outfielder Cody Bellinger is out 4 to 6 weeks with a grade 2 strained hamstring. Cleveland, which has lost 5 straight, did not play at Cincinnati. That game was rained out. They'll play a doubleheader on Tuesday. And Miami ended a 12-game losing streak, getting 3 in the ninth to beat the Phillies 8-7. Tampa Bay Bucks defensive tackle Vita Vea has requested a trade. I'm Steve DeSager.
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0: He was on the Steelers as well.
1: Yeah. How's this going, Coop? You enjoying this?
0: Jay Cutler! Slogan Jay Cutler!
1: Well, yeah.
0: James Conner.
1: What about the guy that won all those championships?
0: Did he hang up on himself?
1: I think he did.
0: Good.
1: He did the proper thing. He hung up on himself.
2: Shame!
1: Shame! Now, Rishi will never call the show again because
0: you should have picked number one, Lorena.
1: Well, let's run up the score, Manuel. No wasting time. We need to run up the score. We have Disenchanted. These athletes all became disenchanted with their sports and or league. Are you ready there, Manuel?
3: Absolutely. I love running up the score.
1: All right. We'll run it up right now. Here we go. 45 seconds. We're on our way. Go. Our quarterback for the Colts, he quit a couple weeks before the season. He's now working at Stanford.
3: Oh, my. Andrew Luck.
1: Yes. The greatest running back of all time who walked away from the Detroit Lions.
3: Barry Sanders.
1: Yes. Weed-smoking Dolphin running back. He won the Heisman.
3: Ricky Williams.
1: Yes. Tennis player with long hair from Vegas.
3: Andre Agassi.
1: Yes. Forward for the Lakers. Wore the goggles in the 80s.
3: Lamar Odom. Oh, James Worthy.
1: Yes. Third baseman for the Angels. Won a championship with the Nationals. He stole money from the Angels.
3: Anthony Rendon.
1: Yes. That is correct. A basketball player with a very generic name who has a similar name to a late late night TV show parody on HBO. No.
0: That's the clue I was going to give, too.
1: Yeah,
2: 480.
1: It was Larry Sanders was the last one. I don't know how anyone
3: would never got that.
1: Exactly. All right, well,
2: you know what you did get?
1: A golden ticket. You get a golden ticket. Look at that. Manuel, hardworking. A longshoreman out there, Port of L.A., Manuel, and all the boys out there that listen to us. Got a lot of listeners at the Port of L.A. and all these ports. These guys, they're lifting all kinds of stuff out there while listening to our little show here. Look at that.
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24: Tampa Bay Bucks defensive tackle Vita Vea has requested a trade after not getting a contract extension. All NFL veterans report to training camps by Tuesday. Veteran linebacker safety Jamal Adams signed with Minnesota. Colts quarterback Daniel Jones says he'll practice fully this Wednesday after last year's torn Achilles. The Packers placed tight end Tucker Kraft on the PUP list, and defensive lineman at Green Bay Micah Parsons is expected to go on the physically unable to perform list on Tuesday. To Major League Baseball, Miami ended a 12-game losing streak with an 8-7 win over Philadelphia, beating closer Joan Duran with three runs in the bottom of the ninth. Cleveland at Cincinnati was rained out. They'll play a doubleheader on Tuesday. Yankees outfielder Cody Bellinger is out 4 to 6 weeks with a grade 2 strained hamstring. Yankees won 9-5 at the White Sox. And Houston with four in the ninth beat the Angels 6-4. I'm Steve DeSager.
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30: No baseball for you. No. Welcome in the beginning of another hour of the Ben Maller Show. We are in the air everywhere. Literally, it's shocking. It's what happens day after day after day after day. We rattle on and on and on, and we have takes for every mood. Every single move we've got to take for coast to coast, border to border, and beyond on the vast and monumentally powerful microphones of FSR emanating live from the mentality, the Mamba

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0: We're 0 for 2. Let's play it again, Lorena.
1: As I get older.
0: All right, Coop, what is the clue?
2: Played backup quarterback for the Fresno State Bulldogs.
0: All right. Is that Eddie Garcia? Damn. Let's try Benny in Ottawa. Benny, you're my caller 3 on Sight the Bite, the great sports radio mystery.
3: All right, Ben, I'm 100% sure I got this, all right?
0: Okay, I'm sure, Ben. You sound very confident, Benny. You sound very confident.
3: This is the one and only Jerry Sandusky.
0: Oh, Penn State legend. Jerry. No, it's not. Apparently not Jerry Sandusky, but a tremendous guest, Benny. Thank you so much. Go away. All right. 877-99 on Fox, if you know who this is. Let's try caller number 4, and that would be Chris in Boston. Chris, you're caller number 4, Chris.
4: Hey, that's former Red Sox right-handed pitcher who pitched a game high in the World Series on cocaine. It's Oil Can Boyd.
0: Oh, Oil Can Boyd. No. But, great name. One of the all-time great names. Thank you. All right, hang up on yourself. Caller, Coop, quickly.
2: Was the youngest head coach in modern NFL history.
0: All right, youngest head coach in modern NFL history. Let's go now. Danny DeVito, caller 5, Danny. Danny? Oh, he's not there.
2: I just talked to him.
0: Alex, no, it's who is it, Coop?
2: Lane Kiffin,
0: there you go. Lane Kiffin.
5: Did you know we're on YouTube?
0: Lane Kiffin. Lane!
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11: What you need to know. The Houston Astros won the late ball game in Anaheim 6-4 over the Angels with four runs in the top of the ninth, three of them unearned. Boston got a grand slam from Sidan Rafaela and won 4-2 at the A's. Athletics All-Star catcher Shea Langeliers will have knee surgery on Tuesday. He's likely out for the year. San Francisco shut out Milwaukee 3-0, holding the Brewers to just three hits. The Cubs, after a rain delay at the start, won at St. Louis 7-3. Yankees, after a rain delay at the start, won at the White Sox 9-5. Yankees outfielder Cody Bellinger is out 4 to 6 weeks with a grade 2 strained hamstring. Cleveland, which has lost five straight, did not play at Cincinnati. That game was rained out. They'll play a doubleheader on Tuesday. And Miami ended a 12-game losing streak, getting three in the ninth to beat the Phillies 8-7. Tampa Bay Bucks defensive tackle Vita Vea has requested a trade. I'm Steve DeSager.
12: You know what time it is?
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0: if you think about it.
1: It's a tad bit difficult to think that there's not a tremendous amount of ego connected to Bill Belichick, because I feel like the simple reasoning is this is college. If I've dominated the way that I have being at the pro level, didn't have to do crazy drafting to do it. I was able to build the teams the way that I built them. I coached the greatest player, developed the greatest player of all time. What's college? Oh, y'all want to turn your faces up at me? You want to walk away and say he's intimidating? We don't want him. Okay, well, what I'll do is I'll go take a little bit of time at the college level, show these guys at the college level how it's done, and then I'll make my return back to the NFL when I'm ready to go get Don Shula's record. To me, that's what a very strong awareness of self-identity would scream, is that, okay, y'all don't want to appreciate the guy anymore? You need a bad guy? I'll be your bad guy. I'm going to take the girl, and I'm going to go to college, and I'm going to dominate college. And he's found out that it hasn't turned out to be the most solid of choices and decisions to make.
2: Who was the first game last year? Was it Kansas State?
1: And
2: who
1: did everybody showed up?
2: Yeah, and then like at halftime left because they were getting smoked. Like,
1: hey,
2: what happened to Michael Jordan?
1: Jordan was there. LT was there.
2: he's got a Daytona 500 to get ready for. He's not sticking around for this garbage.
1: That build up was amazing. Like the way they showed it, the environment going into the game, and then they got spanked. It was such a buildup with that game. So many people were watching it. I was hoping that they had a great showing. I really was. I was hoping that it was a great showing. It would have been great for college football. What would even be better for college football would be if Bill Belichick has a successful season. I'm actually hoping, for the people that are pulling for him to fail, you have your own personal deals. I get it. But for the sport, for college football, it would be great for Bill Belichick and UNC to have success this year going out there. So I just don't know how feasible it is to think that that's going to legitimately happen.
2: Yeah, their win totals.
1: And what happens next?
0: The point I was getting to was Michael Lombardi, they grossly overrated their skills of being able to evaluate talent and bring in guys who could be guys that allow them to be successful at the college level. You know, I think they took a very similar approach to what they did in New England, which, again, post Tom Brady, didn't work out for Bill Belichick. So I'm not so sure it would have worked out if they applied that same strategy and Michael Lombardi went with Bill Belichick anywhere else in the NFL. So one of the issues was they tried to find essentially players with certain value, meaning like they weren't going to pay the top end guys, but they felt they could find those diamonds in the rough. And it really didn't work out early on so far for Michael Lombardi and the talent evaluation. And then when they got involved with some of the big dogs, when they tried to recruit, they didn't have the funding they needed. So that then becomes an issue. So going back to the GM question of like how important it is, I don't know. Maybe it's a blessing in disguise if you look at how it's worked out so far with Bill Belichick and UNC.
2: Yeah, it was looking back, it was TCU in the opener. They lost 48-14, and that was on Labor Day night. So in prime time. Like,
0: do you remember that? Because that was also when Sonny Dykes was like, yeah, we kind of knew we had to weather the storm. They got like Michael Jordan and stuff in there. He's like, and once we saw them going after halftime, we're like, all right, we're good.
2: because I think were they the first team that Deion played, right? And that's kind of went back to, like sort of.
0: Yeah, he made a comparison to that. He's like season openers. He's like, we've got
2: prime time.
0: Yeah.
2: Hey, what are you doing Labor Day weekend, man? I'm gonna go back and watch my alma mater. Oh man, can't wait to see you there. Halftime gone. Up and vanished like a fart in the wind. Mm. Your team's getting belted.
1: Like a fart blown in the wind.
2: Oh, jeez. It's just...
0: Well, here's one thing I'd say, though. Right? And here's one thing that I think Belichick has done right. I don't know for a fact, but I think it's taken M drive. And here's why I say that, because wow. Nobody lowers their standards just because they get older. If you've watched Bill Belichick do his thing, you know it's part of his daily routine, all right? He's keeping up that testosterone, that energy, that metabolism, that recovery.
1: Yeah.
0: So if you want that to be part of your daily routine, check it out at mdriveformen.com. 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Check it out. Go see what allows Bill Belichick to still be able to coach the college ranks and get the job done.
2: Hell yeah. Two pros and a cup of Joe here on Fox Sports Radio. LeVar Arrington, Brady Quinn, Jonas Knox with you. We've got the usuals. We've got another edition of In Case You Missed It. We've got the leftovers. Pete Prisco's going to stop by. All of it is yours here on this three-hour extravaganza. Up next, though, last call. All right, it is last call for one storyline in the world of sports. We've got it for you right here on FSR.
1: You know why Coach took that walk of shame? Because trucks just aren't built the way they used to be.
2: Ah!
1: Too much flash. Not enough grit. That's why you got to appreciate the Nissan Frontier. They get it right. And there would have been no walk of shame had that Nissan Frontier been parked out front. 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

0: for the emergency. 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
1: It's two pros and a cup of Joe, Fox Sports Radio. LeVar Arrington, Brady Quinn, Jonas Knox with you. We are going to have another edition of In Case You Missed It coming up here in about 15 minutes from now. But right now, it is time for the Tire Rack Play of the Day.
2: Conine with a long shot in the right for a base hit. Bird comes in to score, and this skid is snapped. Griffin Conine with a looper right over the jumping glove of the second baseman, Bryson Stott.
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on the way tire buying should be. All right, so last call on LeBron to Philly takes. Anybody got him? Anybody want to? I feel like we emptied the clip pretty well yesterday. But anybody got any? I don't know if you guys saw the story, but apparently LeBron's going to live in New York, and the thought is he's going to helicopter from New York to Philly.

0: But the
1: hey, he but you get the so point. Late.
2: He would be
1: what
2: trying
1: do you think?
2: To
1: you're
2: be
1: trying to be a Philadelphian. Hey, don't yeah, do but that. The fan,
0: but the don't fan base, that. The fan base would rally around him. They love
1: I don't
0: it.
1: I don't necessarily know that to be true. I don't
2: 100%.
1: I don't necessarily
2: like,
1: know.
2: I'll
1: that
2: put it this way. It would be more endearing than how he's
1: it
2: doing
1: it would
2: this
1: be
2: now.
1: A better attempt. And, that's 100%.
2: Here's my only other question too is how did this get out that he's going to be living in New York and then traveling by helicopter?
1: That's, like, that sounds, you know what I'm saying? I mean, because it just sounds so.
2: If it didn't get out and that's just how he ended up doing it, and maybe it would leak eventually, but you have to look at it and just say, why would you want to put that stress on you?
1: Yeah.
2: I don't know, man. I'm just saying, like, especially after what happened with Kobe. Like,
1: I mean,
2: I
1: was thinking
2: that.
1: I wasn't
2: going to say
1: it. I'm glad you said it.
0: Yeah, it's not.
1: I mean, I wasn't going to say it. Why are you jumping on helicopters, man? Drive to work, bro.
2: Yeah, go, there's nice places. There's nice places in Philly. Go find a nice place to live for the next year or two. Like, it's okay. Like, we can figure this out.
1: Talk about potentially being late, but I guess that ain't even going to matter though. I mean, he's LeBron. You know,
2: I say the
1: LeBron
2: meeting
1: is late.
2: Starts when he shows up, right?
1: That's what they said.
0: I also
2: what
0: LT.
2: Time's the meeting? It's at 9:30. LeBron here. There. Yeah. Nope. Meeting doesn't start till 10. All right.
0: I also think there's another element of this that probably hasn't been talked about. Because look, it's you know the most talented starting five definitely that he's been on in his entire career. This notion that just specifically a guy like Jaylen Brown, who
1: is that a foregone conclusion?
0: What?
1: The best starting five?
0: Yeah. Oh, yeah.
2: Whoa.
1: I think that's debatable, man. That's a little debatable.
0: Oh,
2: I mean, D. Wade and Chris Bosh.
1: Yeah. Those two with LeBron James by themselves.
2: Was Chalmers?
1: Chalmers was on that team.
2: Was the point? I know he's on it. Was he the starting?
1: Yeah, he was the starting point guard. I just think Dwayne Wade, Chris Bosh, and LeBron James, that's one of the sickest threes, period, ever.
2: Because think about it, Dwayne Wade already won a championship before he got there.
0: Well,
1: and disrespect to Embiid, no disrespect to Jaylen Brown.
2: Brown. Case for it too.
1: No so, disrespect, but.
0: Like the idea, the notion that Jaylen Brown, who's going to battle it out with Stephen A. Smith, going to publicly call out the NBA, he's a really strong-headed, strong opinionated guy who's won a finals MVP. He's sure. Got his title. The notion that he's just going to take a step back in the prime of his career.
1: Oh, no, he's not.
0: With his former team saying, we don't want you anymore. We'd rather just send you somewhere, even to a rival, to get rid of you. That Jaylen Brown's just going to take a step back and go, oh, no, LeBron, hey, man, whatever you need. Here, that this is your time to shine. I just think there's a dynamic there that's not going to be easy, dude. Like it's just, so like it. There's a lot of ways that this could go sideways. On top of the fact that, I mean, you're it's not like you're favored to win the title. Team like people still would look at OKC and San Antonio as more likely to win a title this year. So it just seems like there's more to be played out there and more to kind of monitor as this thing progresses.
1: I don't know how many people in Pennsylvania and Philadelphia will respect him flying on a helicopter, but I'll tell you what they do respect, a pickup truck.
0: Hell yeah.
1: And I'll tell you this, if he really wanted to turn the tables and turn the tide of the conversation we just had, go get yourself a Nissan Frontier because, listen, pickups that are built to get the job done without making a fuss, those are the ones that you're going to want to use. And you know what? The perfect one is the Nissan Frontier. It's built for the work week and ready to load up the tailgate on the weekends. Hey, LeBron, get that 2026 Nissan Frontier. That'd be a little bit better than taking that helicopter from New York.
0: It is two pros and a cup of Joe here on Fox Sports Radio. LeVar Arrington, Brady Quinn, Jonas Knox with you. Up next, we will have another edition of In Case You Missed It featuring an NFL organization that is back to their old tricks. That's yours right here on FSR.
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0: Two pros and a cup of Joe, Fox Sports Radio. LeVar Arrington, Brady Quinn, Jonas Knox with you. It's my king right there.
1: Relax.
0: There
1: bro.
0: He is.
1: Relax.
0: By the way,
1: stories from the archives.
0: Coming up top of next hour, a little over 10 minutes from now. Kind of a little bit of an update, at least, on one of the more bizarre storylines in the world of football. That'll be yours coming up here a little over 10 minutes from now. 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
2: Sometimes you can't get to everything in the world of sports or entertainment. Good thing the guys are here to bring you, in case you missed it.
0: You guys, in case you missed this, they're back. The Washington Commandos are back. Ben Steele, recently hired tight ends coach, has been fired by the team. Due to a violation of team policy, The Athletic reporting, Steele was arrested on suspicion of driving while intoxicated on June 7th and faces additional charges for refusing to take a blood/breath test and obstructing or resisting an officer without force. So Wes Welker is going to step in and coach the tight ends during training camp, and they're expected to announce a permanent hire for the position coach coming up here soon. But
1: do you think it's the way he handled it is the reason why he got fired?
3: It has to be, because this happened June 7th. It's almost the end of July. So very similar to the timeline that we talked about in regards to Kyle Shanahan and how that didn't get reported, but some of the people knew. This timeline's really interesting too. So I'd look at it and say there's something else going on. But what makes me a little bit more concerned is David Blau, who's their offensive coordinator. It's his first time, I believe, calling plays, being an offensive coordinator. Now, very young, bright mind. However, that's a lot to try to put on a guy in his first year, losing your tight ends coach. I also wonder if it puts pressure on other organizations, other people, when they have this sort of thing.
1: Other people,
3: yeah.
1: When this sort of thing happens. Yeah. Just the timing of it is very curious, because we just had the conversation yesterday about, is one time, is that enough for you to lose your job over what you did? And it's the exact same thing, outside of, he took the sobriety field test. But they said he failed it miserably. Which one is worse? Saying, I don't want to take the blood test, and I'm trying to talk myself out of it and talk you guys out of taking me in. I'm not like resisting arrest. I'm just telling you y'all shouldn't arrest me. Or is it worse to just be flat out, I'm faded and I'm drunk?
0: It was suspicion of driving while intoxicated. Refusing to take a blood breath test and obstructing or resisting an officer without force.
3: Without force.
1: So in other words, he was like on one side of the car. The cop was on one side of the car. He's like, we're not going in. You gotta get me.
0: I don't know what it is. Have you guys ever been pulled over and given a roadside test?
1: No.
0: I have.
1: Well,
3: really?
1: Because
3: you get arrested?
1: Because there's a suspicion of you being intoxicated. Because
0: I went to go change the station on my car. It was late at night, and I was driving my girlfriend at the time.
1: And you swerved. And
0: she was butchered. I was not. I swerved. I swerved, and they pulled me over.
1: There you go.
0: Gave me a roadside
1: test. And as they should have.
0: And I failed it miserably.
1: Did you really?
0: It was awful.
1: They took you in?
0: No, they were like, okay, like, let's do the breath test. I did the breath test, nothing. But the actual,
3: you're just not an athlete.
0: You're just saying, listen, buddy,
1: you did the wrong test. I'll just take the breath away.
0: Listen, buddy, why'd you fall
1: over? He's got
0: two
1: left feet. Jeez.
0: You know what? We're gonna give him
3: sir.
1: No ankles.
3: Before I write you this ticket, let me ask you something. Did you ever play high school football? You didn't play much, did you? You just rode the bench?
1: We're going to get you a citation for that, too.
0: They gave me a DWW, driving while white.
1: That means you got off. Thank God, you racist. Football taught me you earn everything you get. So I appreciate a truck that shows up ready to work. 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

0: Good morning. Welcome to Mississippi Sports this morning. Hope everybody's doing all right out there. 6 o'clock in the morning. It's Tuesday, July 28th, rounding out July here. Creeping into August. You know what that means? 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All right, you want to give us a call today? We want to hear from you. You can do it, 601-366-1180. Take that number down. Put it in your phone. That way you always have it, 601-366-1180. And our phone line is brought to you by the good folks over at Business Communications, Inc. BCI voted the number one IT company in Mississippi. 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Got some stuff to get into today. Let's see. What do we have over here? It's Big Ten Media Days kicks off today in Chicago. You got it's Tuesday through Thursday. I thought it started yesterday. That was my bad. I don't know why you'd start it on a Tuesday. They're like these schools around here. Hey, let's start on a Friday. Okay, that makes sense. Well, they're starting on Tuesday in Chicago. It's 10:30 today. First one you got off the bat is Illinois. So Brett Bielema up first. You got Iowa. Kirk Ferentz, you got Matt Campbell and Penn State going. You got Greg Schiano and Rutgers after that. You got USC, right? And then you got Wisconsin. So, like I said, we'll see. They cram them all in, though. They keep it short. It's not like the SEC let people get long-winded and stuff, have these massive sessions. They're like 15 minutes, you're done. So we're on to the next one. But, yeah, we'll see. So a three-day event. Obviously, I think some of the big things that we're going to get out of this is mainly going to come from the Big Ten commissioner, Tony Petitti, get his thoughts on the 2014 playoff. I think that will be interesting. That's his baby. So we'll see what Tony Petitti has to say about that. What does he have to say about the Save College Sports Act? They're about as thrilled with it as the SEC, so who knows there, which will lead to NCAA breakaway questions, which I think the SEC is kind of taking the brunt of, but I kind of think the Big Ten is right there with them. And I don't think the SEC is breaking off without the Big Ten if it happens. But, you know, we will see. And to me, it's not only like if, I just think it's when. I don't know about Mark. What are your thoughts on that? Are you a if or when guy? Or
1: I don't think it'll happen.
0: Really? Mm. Okay. I think it will happen in our lifetime.
1: It may.
0: And, well, you know, you and me
1: are. We never thought we would be where we are now.
0: That's what I'm saying.
1: 15 years ago.
0: So right.
1: Never say never.
0: Right.
1: I'll say this. I guess I hope it doesn't happen.
0: Yeah. Did you ever think you'd have a coach at a media day event getting up there and basically just saying, you know, hey, look, this is what we do in recruiting. We know it's not a clean business. Like, I mean, that was kind of. Everybody just kind of was like, oh, it's refreshing. Nice to hear him talk about it. Could you imagine that, like, 20 years ago, the uproar you would have gotten if a coach, like, basically said, like, hey, you know, everybody's doing it.
1: Or if somebody, players are going on social media, not flaunting, but just saying, hey, this is my new $1 million home that I'm living in, or my $1 million car, or whatever. You know, just openly out there,
0: putting
1: out
0: there. Boy, these kids don't know how good they have to, they don't have to hide it. Right, exactly. Yeah. They don't have people questioning what car they're driving, how they got that car.
1: Think about those guys in the 70s and 80s.
0: Yeah.
1: Who are just like, man, why couldn't this have been us?
0: Right, right. Well, you know, you think about, like, Pony Excess 30 for 30, right? And Eric Dickerson and his gold Trans Am that he had.
1: Yeah, well, they got paid.
0: Oh, they did, but I'm just saying, like, you know, that was like, oh, he got a car. The horror.
1: Well, Kyle Whittingham yesterday said, look, this is not sustainable.
0: Mm-hmm.
1: And they asked him about the breakaway. And I don't know if you saw some of his quotes and interviews about that.
0: Right. Well, we can get in all that. I got a question for that, each school that's going today for the Big Ten. We'll just kind of peruse through that a little bit. Okay. But
1: When you talk, I mean, Ross Dellinger does an unbelievable job with all that and breaking those stories.
0: Yes.
1: And I know he's a lot smarter than you and I.
0: Correct.
1: And sometimes you start talking about all that stuff and it kind of gets, you get bogged down and people just don't want to hear.
0: No, yeah.
1: But I mean, it will in some way shape the future of college football. And we all are interested in how that's going to look and play out.
0: Yeah. I mean, I guess when we're talking about a quote unquote breakaway or, you know, like self-governance, however you want to put it, I think, to me, the thing that is not sustainable and where we're at right now, and I don't know how we figure this out. I just don't know how we keep like 138 teams in, you know, in D1. I think what we'll see is a breaking off. I don't know if it'll be as small as everybody thinks it will be. I mean, there's 63 teams in the Power Four conferences. I wouldn't be surprised if we see, you know, not 63, but, you know, there's going to be a couple schools that get left out or shuffled out or whatever. But I think we're going to end up close to that. You know what I mean? I think we're going to end up with, you know, I don't know, 50-something. And, you know, I do think we're going to end up with, like, essentially the Big Ten and the SEC will be like, you know, like the AFC and the NFC. And I think we'll end up with, you know, those conferences on each side. And I think that's where we're ended up. We're heading towards an NFL model
1: probably
0: eventually.
1: So. Yeah, there was a lot of back and forth. I don't know if you saw some of that with Gottlieb and Seth Davis talking about collective bargaining and kind of going back and forth on that. And the whole deal with Stanford now and what's going on there.
0: Yeah, with their players are taking a step closer to unionizing type of a thing.
1: Yeah.
0: Which will be interesting.
1: So there's a lot going on out there. We mentioned the retention pool the other day, and I think that's kind of a sticking point now with the bill as well.
0: Yeah. I saw I just don't like, again,
1: if you give somebody we've seen what has happened with the $20 or $21 million thing, right? With the revenue.
0: Right.
1: It just goes up. If you go 50, it's just that people are just gonna go above that too.
0: I saw a thing on basketball the other day, Mark, and you know, we talked about, you know, $10 million for your roster.
1: Yeah, it's a lot more than
0: like
1: that.
0: Like, that's what they were showing. It was like $10 million if you want to, like, put a team that can make the NCAA tournament together.
1: I read yesterday where the Thomas Hawk guy at Florida is going to make $10 million himself this year.
0: Yeah.
1: With all of his NIL deals and everything that's going on.
0: I mean, they're saying,
1: and he's a good player, a nice player, but I mean,
0: I saw the average.
1: It's not Patrick Ewing or Ralph Sampson.
0: I think the SEC is just under 20 for a conference on average of what they're spent. I think that's the number I saw.
1: Yep.
0: The Big East is like next at like 14.5. They're like just a skosh under 15. And then, you know, the Big 12 was after that. And the ACC was like, I think, hovering right around 8 or 10, which I was shocked to see that the ACC was kind of, you know, bringing up the rear when it came to NIL spending for basketball.
1: Well, think about those schools that put all that money into baseball, too.
0: Yeah.
1: Your Mississippi States, your Arkansas, your LSUs. Ole Miss spends a lot of money on baseball. So where is all that going to come from when you're talking about football, basketball, baseball, much less trickling down to all the Olympic sports?
0: Yes. All right. We got other stuff to get into today also. So We will do some of that. Mark, I've seen some terrible quarterback rankings here recently that just are. I've seen some really bad lists.
1: Talk about
0: that,
1: your boy Bill Belichick.
0: Yeah, we can do that. We got that. You don't like me talking about him, so I don't know. We'll get into that. All right. We'll take a break. Be back on the Fan. WJQS.

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0: All right, welcome back. Mississippi sports this morning. 6:15 in the morning. Hope everybody's doing all right out there. We're coming to you from the Ameristar Casino Studio. You want to give us a call? You can. 601-366-1180. That's the WJQS fan listener line right there. And our text line, 601-401-1542. All that brought to you by good folks over at Business Communications, Inc. We got a couple of, yes.
1: Do you come down Lakeland Drive to get here in the mornings?
0: I come down County Line.
1: County Line?
0: Yes. Yes. Why?
1: I don't think they have quite enough lights. I think they need to add one or two more lights.
0: Oh, my God. Yeah.
1: Along County
0: Line. You get stuck. And then on top of that, the lights are super long.
1: Yeah.
0: Like, I mean, it's not like, you know.
1: And there's some kind of synchronization going there because you miss one, you're going to miss all of them.
0: Kind of. I don't. I like Mississippi. I just thought about this like early morning, like late at night. I don't know. And maybe it's a Northeast thing. I don't like all our lights go to flashing lights like late at night.
1: Mm-hmm.
0: So like late at night, early in the morning, like it's all, you know, it's just flashing red. So you just stop. Nobody there. You go.
1: Yeah.
0: For some reason, we don't do that here.
1: No,
0: that's not a Mississippi thing at all. I don't.
1: Some are on timers. Some aren't.
0: Yeah.
1: I'm just kind of happy to figure it out.
0: Yeah. But no, yeah, County Line's a little rough on the lights.
1: With the only one red light. So
0: here you go, slamming on Starkville again.
1: County Line are killing me.
0: All right. Morning, yeah.
1: Trying to make it.
0: Yes. No, it is. It's a little rough with the, I mean, I get it when there's traffic and all that, but like when nobody's on the road, I don't know why these lights aren't just flashing lights. Anyway.
1: And there's always that one car that trips it, you know, on the other side.
0: Oh, yeah, yeah.
1: You're flying through there.
0: Yeah. That one.
1: You think you've made it.
0: That one by where the Chick-fil-A is,
1: mm-hmm.
0: That's like the longest. That one and the one by the Chipotle is the two longest lights I think I've in Jackson. You just sit there for, if you catch it right when it turns, you're sitting for a while. You can read a book.
1: But you have to stop.
0: You do, yes.
1: I saw somebody yesterday turned left and run the red light on Lakeland.
0: Mm-hmm.
1: Speaking of red lights, and he did not realize that a cop was right behind him.
0: Yeah, it's when he did it. Crazy to do that.
1: He got pulled over.
0: Of course. Yeah.
1: So we're not advocating running the red light.
0: Don't do that.
1: No.
0: Don't do that. Yes, abide by the law. Since we talk about this all the time, and I seem like I bring this up all the time, it's another thing people don't do around here, and it drives me crazy. On like a turn,
1: mm-hmm.
0: when you're making a, like the light is green.
1: Yeah.
0: People don't pull through the intersection here. And it drives me absolutely nuts. Like if the light is green and you're turning like left,
1: mm-hmm.
0: you know what I mean? Like you can pull through the intersection.
1: Oh, yes.
0: And then like.
1: They sit there and wait and then you don't get
0: and then, the, right. Like if you pull through the intersection, you're in the middle of the intersection. When the light changes, you go.
1: Yes.
0: You know what I mean? Like. Yes. It's, but people don't do that.
1: Most don't. Oh, you're right.
0: The one by my house by the Kroger, I'm just like, nobody ever does it. And it drives me crazy when I have people in front of me.
1: Come on, people.
0: I'm like, we get three cars
1: play
0: through
1: Frogger.
0: Here.
1: Let's go.
0: Right, exactly. Yeah. Let's go. Yeah. I don't know. Anyway, that's one of the big traffic things for me that drives me nuts with driving.
1: Pet peeves while we're driving.
0: Yeah. Well, that and the, you know my big pet peeve at the grocery store with the people not returning their carts.
1: Mm-hmm.
0: But the other thing that drives me even like more crazy at the grocery store, there's two different size carts, right? Yes. You got one row, you make a row for the big carts, mm-hmm. you make a row for the small carts.
1: Correct.
0: No, people just want to like launch their cart from like, you know, 30 feet away. And, or it's like, I love the people that like, well, I'll just get it close. To the cart wrangler. Like I did enough. Like that extra foot and a half to put it actually into the wrangler was just too much for you.
1: Yeah. Yeah.
0: I am like.
1: Last time I went to Walmart out in Lakeland, there was like hundreds of carts all over.
0: So annoying.
1: All over the parking lot.
0: It's so annoying.
1: Bother with getting them closed.
0: And they don't like Walmart, the cart wrangler, they don't have like a ton of them. So sometimes you gotta walk away to get
1: yes,
0: to it. But
1: yes.
0: I mean, you know, it's like, what's going on with society when you can't return a cart? You use the cart, return the cart. It's not that hard. Like, I don't.
1: It's Kelly's age group is who it is.
0: Is that who's doing it?
1: Her
0: is
1: people.
0: It? Is it the, Kelly, do you return the cart when you go to the grocery store? Be honest.
2: I always do.
0: Okay, there you go. I like Look, yeah, it's good. I don't think Mark does. I'm not getting the impression.
1: I absolutely do.
0: All right. I just make a point of it. What kind of person are you to not return the cart? Like, what? Like, I never get that. I don't understand what possible reason you would have not to return the cart to the cart wrangler and to put it in some sort of semblance when you put it in there. Don't just throw it in there. You know all these carts are different sizes. You got two different sizes. Put one on one side, one on the other side. I don't understand this disorder in society.
1: Some people just don't care.
0: I just, oh my God, it drives me crazy.
1: Do it.
0: I thought there was going to be a throwdown when I was at Kroger yesterday because somebody was, all of a sudden I just heard a bunch of yelling. I was like, what the heck's going on? I'm like, uh-oh. Gonna be a fight in the parking lot. No, somebody was jumping a car off and they were yelling at each other, two people that were doing it. So I was like, oh, okay. All right, cool. At least we're not, you know.
1: No, you're gonna have a fighting scene. Happens on the golf course sometimes. Yeah.
0: Mark, you ever been in a fight on the golf course?
1: I have not.
0: Really?
1: I don't hit it far enough to hit into people. I'm the guy that tees off first. I'm like, hey, you got plenty of room. Let Mark tee off first.
0: Yeah.
1: The rest of us hit after that.
0: Yeah, I don't get the
1: about a year or so away from the senior team.
0: I understand like people playing slow and people getting frustrated and all that. But I mean to actually like start throwing down with people on the golf. I know it does.
1: I've seen it.
0: I know it does. It's
1: There was a clip going viral yesterday of some golf course somewhere where people got into fights.
0: You didn't get any fights when you were on your trip, did you?
1: No.
0: Okay. Just making sure. Some come off the top rope on people.
1: We were enjoying the scenery in the mountains.
0: Okay. Well, good. I'm glad you did. All right, Mark, let's go to the phones here. We've got Tideman. Tideman, what's going on? How are you today? I'm not really talking sports today, but go ahead.
3: Yeah, no, good morning. I actually called to talk about two things. The first thing, I wanted to talk about your traffic situation here. Now, imagine the frustration you have with all the red lights. And the length of time at the red lights and people not pulling through when the light is green or yellow. Now, take that frustration and put yourself in a car like mine where, for whatever reason, besides the fact that it won't drive more than 3 miles or 4 miles without breaking down, but for whatever reason, the car does better when I'm accelerating than when I am stalled at a stop sign or a stoplight. Because if I'm at a stoplight for longer than 45 seconds,
0: right,
3: my car is going to cut down, and it might not crank back up for another 10 minutes.
0: Yeah.
3: So you talk about that same frustration that I've always had, always shared with you, but now it's to the nth degree because I'm like, my car is going to stop, and people behind me are going to start honking at me, thinking I'm not, because my car has died because this ridiculous light. And how about the superfluous red lights we have in this city? There's a light two blocks from my house that is the most unnecessary traffic light I've ever seen in my life. There is no traffic. Why do you need that? And so I'm driving through town, man, just trying not to run red lights, but at the same time trying not to have to stop. It is insane.
0: Well, don't come up County Line Road because you will stop at every light.
3: I know.
0: You can't hit them and come through all of them. I'm just letting you know.
3: I'm always trying to look ahead and anticipate if it's going to turn green or not, and choose a different route, a different course of direction as much as I can. But yeah, that frustration to the nth degree because your car is going to literally break down if you have to stop for longer than 30 seconds. It's insane.
0: Yeah.
3: But anyway, y'all lift some prayers up for me for my vehicle too, you know.
0: Yeah.
1: Hey, Ty, man, happy belated birthday also.
0: Yeah. We forgot about that.
3: Oh, wow. Thank you, guys. That means a lot to me. Yeah. That's really kind. Thank you so much. Had a great birthday. A lot of love and a lot of people reaching out to me. So thank y'all very much. I really appreciate that. And last thing before I get off here is wanted to mention about Kalen DeBoer real quickly. I know he's taking a lot of heat because of what he said at SEC Media Days because he didn't say, we're going to win a national championship. We're going to win 10 national championships. And Stephen A. Smith was going off on him. I'm like, did you not listen to anything Nick Saban ever said during all his years at Alabama? He never talked about, we're going to win a national championship. We're going to win this many SEC championships. He constantly talked about the process And then all of a sudden, when Kalen DeBoer does the same doggone thing, people like Stephen A. Smith are just crucifying him for it. I'm like, what? It just makes no sense. So anyway, I think that's a much ado about nothing. I think I did go back and listen to his speech and his the questions that he answered. I thought it was fine. Thought it was great. It's exactly what I wanted to hear. Focus on the process. Focus on what you need to do to reach the goal, not just talking about, this is the goal we're going to achieve, you know. So just wanted to get that out there to you guys and see what y'all thought about that. Thanks again for the happy birthday wishes.
0: All right.
3: Y'all have a great day and roll tide.
0: All right. Appreciate it, third time, Ben. Yeah.
1: DeBoer, man, he was slim down during SEC media days. Did you notice that?
0: They asked him about it.
1: He didn't really mention any specific bad diet or anything like that. Just said he was trying to get healthier every day.
0: I mean,
1: he was noticeably slimmer than he was last year.
0: As long as he's not doing hot yoga.
1: No, there's no hot yoga being mentioned.
0: Yeah.
1: I think probably the stress of that job would probably do it to you, I would imagine.
0: That could be it. I mean, it's ridiculous to sit there. I mean, look, they're a talented team. They're a good team. But you have no experience at quarterback. You've got two talented quarterbacks battling for that thing.
1: In a league full of talented returning quarterbacks.
0: Correct. So I don't, it's kind of nuts to try to roll that out there. I think they got a chance to be good, and we'll see what happens. But,
1: Saban and others said they're flying under the radar this year.
0: All right. I'm sure he's like, Saban, I don't need your help. Pipe down. Like, just chill out. All right, we'll take a break. We'll be back. We got more phone calls and text messages coming up after this on the Fan, WJQS.

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0: All right, welcome back. Mississippi Sports This Morning. I think it's sports. I don't know. We're talking shopping carts. I think we're going to talk movies coming up here in a little bit. But let's go.
1: We're going Chris Brooks today.
0: Yes, exactly.
1: Chris Brooks Tuesday.
0: I like that. That's not a bad theory for the summer. Yeah. We can do that. Let's get Curtis on the line here. Curtis, what's going on? How are you today?
2: Now we're going to change the topic to food, you know.
0: Okay, well, that's right.
2: But now, you know, I'm in the Chick-fil-A. You know, I got to get my
0: chicken minis.
2: Got to get my four piece. But I called in because I heard you going old man. You know, whenever I hear you going old man, get off my lawn, complaining.
0: What was I complaining about?
2: You're mad about the traffic lights.
0: Yeah, that was Mark.
2: You're moaning up. Oh,
0: that was Mark.
1: Yeah, Mark. That was both of us. We both
0: kind of complain about it, though. He's right.
2: Okay. Then you moan about the shopping cart.
0: Drives me nuts.
2: As far as the flashing lights, I guess it depends on where you go. There are lights that flash at night around town. There are.
0: It's not so many,
2: depends
0: though.
2: On where you go.
0: It's not a lot.
2: Doug, you don't drive in Jackson enough.
0: There's plenty of lights.
1: You're at work at night.
0: I drive night, morning. I'm driving all times. They should be flashing all the time as far as I'm concerned, the times I'm driving.
2: I just saw some just flashing down State Street not too long ago. You work downtown, yeah. So I know they flash.
0: Well, the ones on Jefferson Street don't. I can tell you that much because that doesn't make any sense. Well, I mean, I get you on State Street, but...
2: The one right there at WLBT was flashing the other night. The other night it was.
0: But it's back. It's back. Okay. And that one's long as all get out. The one on the corner by the bridge. Yeah.
2: Right.
0: Yeah. When I'm always late, I'm stuck at that one.
2: And that Jefferson Street is so tore up, man. Oh. But anyway, I'm not going to go into Jackson Streets. But hey, man. We forgot about to recognize my guy. I know people around here don't like professional baseball. They like college baseball. But we didn't recognize Andrew Jones, man, going to the Hall of Fame.
0: He did.
1: Yeah, I had that on the notes yesterday. He was a good one. He was fun to watch.
0: We will talk about that when we're supposed to, which is 3 days from now, Mark. Come on. You got to get the schedule right. Go ahead.
1: They've talked about him during the week already.
0: I'm kidding. Mark doesn't realize I'm joking.
2: But the Hall of Fame was this past weekend,
0: It was. I'm just teasing because Mark always gives me a hard time because I'm always late on everything.
2: Here's my question, Doug. What took so long? Andrew Jones probably one of the, if not top two or three, top five center fielders of all time.

0: Yeah.
1: So I don't understand. I just thought he should have been first, baby. I'll let y'all go, man. Y'all take care.
0: I got you. Well, he's in, so I think that's the important thing.
2: Yeah, he won the Gold Glove every year from 1998 through 2007.
0: It's pretty good.
2: Yeah, and he had a good throwing arm, too.
0: Yep.
2: Five-time All-Star. I just know there's a lot of Braves fans in the area, as Curtis points out.
0: Yes.
2: That, you know, there's Dale Murphy era, and I guess there's kind of the Andrew Jones era, if you will.
0: Correct.
2: Along with all the good pitchers they had and the other players, too. But, he was just... Man, if you hit the ball in the outfield to him, you knew you were done. You might as well run back to the dugout because he was gonna track it down.
0: But he have that 2-home run game in the '96 World Series game 2, right? He tore it up in game 2.
2: Wasn't that his first year?
0: I think so. Yeah,
2: with the Braves.
0: Yep.
2: Yeah, it says here it became the youngest player ever to hit a home run in the postseason.
0: Yeah,
2: and just the second player ever to homer in his first 2 World Series at bats.
0: There you go.
2: Yeah.
0: Yeah. So. But, yeah. No, it did. I mean, yeah, there was the Hall of Fame. And speaking of the Hall of Fame, you know, we got the NFL induction coming up here pretty soon. And, you know, Drew Brees will be going in. We know how important he is to people around
2: here. That's right. Saw a long interview with him the other day talking about the Dolphins situation and why he kind of chose to go the other way. And it was a good interview.
0: He chose. Well, the way I always heard it, the Dolphins failed him on the physical.
2: I understand, but you have to listen to the interview. It was good.
0: Yeah. No, it's a fascinating deal.
2: And just the timing of that whole deal.
0: Yes.
2: You know, with Mother Nature, the whole thing that happened with New Orleans and the timing.
0: It's crazy.
2: Yep.
0: I mean, I'm surprised that hasn't been turned into a movie yet, right? Mm-hmm. How has that not been made a movie?
2: Yeah, I told you, I was working with the paper at the time, and they sent me that down to Millsaps. The cover camp.
0: Right.
2: A lot of those days.
0: Yeah.
2: And man, he couldn't even shot put the ball 5 yards. And I said, man, there's no way this guy's ever gonna do anything.
0: Plus, he has that, you know,
2: how he dropped back in the pocket and looked over the line of scrimmage to throw down the field. I would have never, ever, ever guessed that he would have put up the numbers and had the career that he had after watching him at Millsaps those weeks.
0: And you think of that that franchise. And what that franchise was before Katrina and after Katrina, I mean, it's a completely, you know, I mean, look, they had a couple of good years. They had the Dome Patrol years and all that. But, I mean, you know, it's crazy to sit there and think, like, I was in the Dome for their first playoff win when they beat the Rams. You know what I mean? That was a franchise that really, really struggled. And I don't know. I had very little. I did not think they were going to be able to bounce back. And as quickly as they bounced back, the fact that they were able to, you know, get Drew Brees to come in. And again, well, he was damaged goods to a certain extent. And to have that thing work out the way that it worked out. I mean, because look, he was, you know, I mean, he was okay when he was in San Diego. He was not anywhere near the player that he was when he was in New Orleans. I mean, you know, and then, like I said, for them to get him there and for them to put that team together the way that they did, you know, like I said, I mean, I don't know. I sat over there a lot of days at that camp, and it was cool that we had him there at Millsaps for a while. I wish they were still doing that to a certain extent.
2: Hey, going back to Andrew Jones real quick.
0: Yes.
2: Just to have the Wikipedia page up, looking at this stuff. What do you think his career batting average was, if you had to guess, for Andrew Jones? A lot of home runs, particularly early in his career, and he had a couple of big seasons late, but, you know, later in his career that went on, he struck out quite a bit.
0: 270?
2: 254.
0: Oh, wow. Okay.
2: Yeah.
0: Well, there you go. Might have been the answer to Curtis's question.
2: Yeah.
0: There you go.
2: Yeah.
0: Yeah.
2: So that one year, in 2005, he finished second to Pujols in the NL MVP race, 51 home runs, 128 RBIs. That's a pretty good season.
0: That's a real good season.
2: Yeah. But he did have a dip there for a while and struck out a lot.
0: Since we're going back to stuff, Mark, here's this.
2: But he's going to always be known for his defensive play and how elite he was in the outfield.
0: No doubt about that.
2: Even though he put up some good home run numbers.
0: All right, I want to read this about the shopping cart. Since we talk a lot about self-governance around here with college athletics, the shopping cart is the ultimate litmus test for whether a person is capable of self-governing. The return of the shopping cart is an easy, convenient task and one which we can all recognize as the correct, appropriate.

0: thing to do. The return of the shopping cart is objectively right. There are no situations other than dire emergencies in which a person is not able to return the cart. Simultaneously, it is not illegal to abandon your shopping cart. Therefore, shopping cart presence presents itself as the apex example of whether a person will do what is right without being forced to do it. No one will punish you for not returning the shopping cart. No one will fine you or kill you for not returning the shopping cart. You gain nothing by returning the shopping cart. You must return the shopping cart out of the goodness of your own heart. You must return the shopping cart because it is the right thing to do, because it is correct. A person who is unable to do this is no better than an animal, an absolute savage who can only be made to do what is right by threatening them with a law enforcing the standards behind it. The shopping cart is what determines whether a person is a good or bad member of society. Let that sink in for a while. There you go. All right. For all you people that don't want to return shopping carts, and you know what you get? You get dirty looks from me if I see you not doing it. I can tell you that much. Let me catch you. Hit the stink eye. All right. We'll take a break. We'll be back. You're listening to Mississippi.
1: I'm just going to not return my car on purpose.
0: I'd be so mad at you if I saw you it. Oh, you know, you wouldn't even know the dirty looks I give people when I see them not doing it. All right, we'll take a break. 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WJQS.
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0: All right, welcome back. Mississippi sports this morning, loosely. Use that term loosely.
1: Kelly's shaking her head over there like, man, when did I get to go to Mississippi State and get out of here?
0: Stop dealing with these old guys complaining about stuff. It happens. All right. Well, we got texts to get to, but let's go ahead and go back to the phones. We've got Dog Tired. Dog Tired, what's going on? How are you?
2: Hey, good morning, guys. How are y'all?
0: Good. What's going on?
2: Oh, not much. I tell you, the easy thing to do with the cart return is just I like to actually park within one or two
3: spots
2: from the cart corral.
0: Correct.
2: And that way, even if it's a few spots away and there's empty spots, just kind of get in the proximity of it, and that makes that next tour easier.
0: There you go. I like that.
2: Yeah. And then the next
0: plan
2: thing,
0: ahead.
2: Mark, do you remember the Jitney Jungle over by Metro Center?
3: Absolutely.
2: And I had a buddy of mine that was an assistant manager. He was a young man and had a restored 1969 Camaro. Mm-hmm. And he parked it, and he would go to great lengths to go and park way away from Jitney Jungle. And somebody turned a cart loose at the top of that hill. And it began to generate speed, and it got enough speed to hit the car, flip over, and slide across the hood.
3: Oh,
2: and
3: my goodness.
2: Did tremendous amount of damage to that classic car. But anyway, but yeah, that there is an internal, I guess the idea to do right, do what's at least for society is to park these cars. But anyway, you guys have a good day.
0: All right. Appreciate it. Thanks.
3: Man. Yeah. I hate to hear that, just hearing it.
0: And just so you know, the Jitney Jungle is not responsible for cart damage.
3: Yeah, that's right.
0: So there you go. You know that. So I used to shop at the Jitney Jungle when I lived downtown. They used to have the one in Belhaven when I lived over there. I used to shop at that one all the time.
3: Yeah, we had a Winn-Dixie that was right down the road, walking distance.
0: So. I miss those old grocery stores like that. Those are fun little stores.
3: In North Mississippi, you had Star was the big one. Piggly Wiggly.
0: Yes.
3: Those were the two big ones in North Mississippi.
0: Yeah, they had Piggly Wiggly's in Missouri when I was going to school there. And then, the big ones where I grew up was Stop and Shop was the big grocery chain. So, I miss the old grocery stores. As opposed to
3: where do you go now?
0: Mega centers, Kroger, okay. Just because it's convenient.
3: Close by.
0: Yeah,
3: you're not an Aldi person.
0: I've been there once or twice. I've been a couple of times. Speaking of the cart thing, they got the whole thing with the quarter. You got to pay the quarter to get the cart.
3: They got a
0: good little plan with theirs. Yeah. So,
3: cheating the system.
0: Yeah, exactly. That's not a bad deal at all. Mark, the.
3: Got to pay for NIL money some kind of way, Doug.
0: Yeah. Who owns them? Do they? That's a German company. So
3: I don't
0: they're
3: know.
0: Not, they're yeah, not I'm kicking not sure. NIL to somebody.
3: Not yet.
0: Yeah. That would be interesting. But, yeah. So, Mark.
3: Did you see the thing with Pastner yesterday or the day before?
0: I heard something about it at UNLV, but yeah. I didn't dig into it.
3: Like,
0: what's going on?
3: Don't buy an NBA team in Vegas. Just buy us. Buy UNLV's team. $10 or $12 million. He got in a little, not a lot of trouble, but they kind of.
0: He was joking around,
3: kind of. Yeah, they kind of slapped him on the wrist a little bit, and they put out a statement yesterday.
0: I mean,
3: kind of deal. He was having a good time. He was having fun. He's a goofy guy.
0: What was Tarkanian doing back in the day? Like, what's the difference? I mean, why are we even tripping now?
3: You got 10 or 12. Come by the team. We'll put you can be the GM. The whole deal.
0: I like that idea.
3: Yeah.
0: Would you do that, Mark, if you had, like, okay, Mark, you hit the lottery.
3: Yes.
0: Would you become like the top NIL guy for North Carolina?
3: No, basketball? I mean,
0: get you some input.
3: That discussion.

0: out there, like Barkley and others, like, you're just crazy to donate that kind of money.
1: I think you are too.
0: As but... NIL. But you have, obviously, you have some people out there that, that don't feel that way. Dave Portnoy's and, I mean, Mark Cuban's and Cody Campbell's and all those people of the world.
1: Yeah.
0: Look, well, that's what Arkansas Silverfield talked about it the other day in his press conference. He's like, look, man, if we can get Walmart on board, it's over. Because he got FedEx on board when he was in Memphis.
1: Right.
0: And that really helped Memphis.
1: Yeah. It makes a big difference. I wonder if
0: Arkansas is kind of near the bottom of the league in NIL.
1: Yeah.
0: As we speak right now for in terms of football, which is kind of surprising.
1: Yeah.
0: Because Tyson and Sammy are helping Calipari a ton in basketball.
1: Yeah, where is Arthur Smith now? He's somewhere. He's the offensive coordinator somewhere.
0: I'm not
1: where
0: sure.
1: is it? I can't think of where he is, but, you know, that's Fred Smith's son, so.
0: Yeah, you have, have to have a large alumni base, a lot of billionaires, or you got to have one or two.
1: Yeah. Let's go.
0: How much Kane's money has gone towards LSU?
1: It's a ton.
0: Yeah.
1: That's why I don't eat there. All right, let's go back to the phone. I'm spending my money at Zaxby's. Let's go to AK. AK, what's going on? How are you today?
0: Speaking of, AK is the big money donor for Mississippi State.
1: That's right. That's right. He's the guy that they haven't released the name.
0: That's right.
2: Heck no. I'm a little dog-zayous on that. I'm sorry. Get a job.
1: Yeah.
2: Hey, but I'm trying to place that Jitney Jonker. I grew up at the Metro Center. We rode bikes at the Metro Center, and I cannot picture that Jitney Jonker.
0: I'm trying to have.
1: Come on. Mark has no memory, so forget Mark. Mark's not going to be able to tell. Some of our other South Jackson people will be able to tell us where it is.
0: Yeah, I'm having a hard time explaining it. No, I remember it, but I can't remember exactly.
2: Is it the building that turned into the county market?
0: It wasn't on the Piccadilly side.
2: Remember
0: you remember
2: that.
0: Where Piccadilly was?
2: Yeah.
0: If you got to drive on down and like hang a right, it was on that other side of the Metro Center. Not the Piccadilly side.
2: Oh, okay. Where Toys R Us eventually was?
0: Yeah, kind of in that area, yes.
2: The Kmart, the old Kmart?
0: Yes.
2: Okay. All right, good deal. I'm just trying to picture it because I worked at the county market, which was that last building on the left before you took the right, you know, and I was a buggy boy, you know, I just grabbed the buggies and stuff. So in high school, but, Doug, I agree with that, you know, as far as the carts are concerned.
1: Yes.
2: And I actually go a step further. I always return my cart, you know, and the story about the classic car. I had a cool car till I crashed it a couple of weeks ago.
1: Oh,
2: And I would actually, caught a fishtail, done a couple of 360s, and hit a wall on I-20, leaving the golf course. So, but thank goodness it was just a total car, and not me. So
1: yes, well, it's a good thing you're all right.
2: But anyway. Oh, yeah, but I go a step further, and I actually take a cart in when I go in, right? I just pull one out of the bay, and actually it's a good self-defense tool. Like if somebody don't want to slow down, you just push your cart out in front of them, you know, as you're walking in.
1: It's anarchy in those parking lots, I'm telling you.
2: Yeah, that's it. But I love it. But, hey, real quick question, sports question real quick.
1: Yes.
2: You know, Raven made this comparison to RG3. Or K1.
1: Yeah.
2: Or Camario.
1: Yeah.
2: Say if State somehow were to win go 9-3. I think that's what Baylor went that year. RG3 won the Heisman, if I'm not mistaken. I think that. I'm going off memory. I didn't look it up.
1: Yeah, I think they were.
2: Camario would have to have a big year for that to happen, right? I mean,
1: sure.
2: Do you think that, you know, if we beat the right team, you think it's possible this day and age with three losses? I mean, the schedule's hard enough to get some wins, you know. And I will say this: our most pivotal game of the year is going to be Minnesota. You know, at Minnesota is one of those games where fans just kind of like, "Oh, you're going to beat them because their name don't sound big, right?" Would you say he's a better coach than Levy?
1: Who's that?
2: I'm sorry, I missed that.
1: No, what was the question you asked?
2: Minnesota.
1: Oh, PJ Fleck. Yeah, I mean, he's decent.
2: Yeah, he's a better coach than Levy, right?
1: He's got more experience. Let's put him there right now.
0: He rows the boat a little bit better.
1: But, yeah, I would say he's better, but, I mean, it's mostly because he has more experience. So, yeah. His quarter zip game is much better.
2: Good deal. Well, I'm going to predict this.
1: Yes.
2: If we win that Minnesota game, we're going to win 8 or 9 games next year. Don't ask me who. We're going to do it.
1: All right. I like serious. It.
2: We're a lot better than people think we are. I'm telling you. Mm-hmm. And Levy likes offensive line, so that's the only question mark. So we're going to do this. Thanks for taking my call.
1: All right. Appreciate it. Yeah.
0: Bader was 9-3 that year.
1: Yeah. Levy likes the offensive line. He did compare him to RG3. When he did that, I was kind of like, he was like, I don't want to put any, he doesn't want to put any parameters on him or whatever, because maybe he thinks this guy's the limit. I just think you just compared him to a Heisman Trophy winner.
0: Yeah. I didn't know we were going to have 3 Heisman campaigns in the state of Mississippi.
1: All right. So they go 9-2
0: in Oxford with Trinidad and Kewan.
1: So they go 9-3. Obviously, Kamario Taylor would have to have a massive year.
0: Yeah, and others.
1: And let's put him on the 9-3, puts him in the cusp of it puts him in playoff conversation. They would have to pull some major upsets, mm-hmm. you would think. Does Kamario Taylor win the Heisman in that situation?
0: No.
1: I think it's harder to do now like that. I don't think, I think the way people think has changed a little bit. I think he would be in the mix. I think it'd be like Diego Pavia to a certain extent. You know what I mean? You brought this program to, out of the depths and into a rarefied air for them.
0: The brakes a little bit. I'm not going there. But you can look back to recent history and look at the top quarterbacks last year and how that played out.
1: Yeah. Yeah.
0: The top quarterbacks going into the year, supposedly.
1: I got a thing over here on that we can talk about the Heisman when we get back. We'll do that. It kind of predicts preseason Heisman candidates. We'll talk about that stuff. We'll take a break. Be back on The Fan, WJQS.
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0: All right, welcome back, Mississippi Sports This Morning. Hour number two. Hope everybody's doing all right out there.
1: I want to get a shout-out.
0: Yes, yes. Kelly, when she makes it big, is going to give Mark and myself a shout-out. So that'd be great. They'd be like, who? Who are you talking about?
1: You may be in the Hall of Fame, but
0: oh, shut up. I'm not. Stop it.
1: Sports Hall of Fame.
0: You know, I was thinking about that the other day when Curtis brought that up, and I started thinking of all the people in the media that really need to go in way before. Like, I would turn that down, to be honest with you. And then I think I would make a stance, too.
1: Just think about the three radio guys, or the four radio guys.
0: Right.
1: My Jim Ellis and Jack Crystal at Mississippi State.
0: Right.
1: I mean.
0: Yeah. Those guys.
1: David Kellen's been at Ole Miss forever. John right. Cox.
0: And those guys
1: we've been very blessed with radio guys in our state.
0: Yes. But those guys have, like, a statewide appeal also.
1: Well, that's what I'm
0: saying.
1: You
0: know what I mean?
1: Yeah.
0: So, yeah.
1: How many people grew up listening to those guys?
0: Exactly.
1: And I don't know. I mean, there's still people that listen to the radio. Like, if you can't go to the game.
0: Right.
1: Or you don't like the announcers, you kind of hit the mute button and listen to those guys.
0: Yeah.
1: Maybe with baseball, maybe more than anything.
0: Right.
1: But yeah. I guess radio's not as big now.
0: No,
1: as
0: there's
1: it was.
0: No.
1: But. And I think basketball, people will tune into basketball a little bit because if you can't make it to Oxford or Starkville for those games, like during the week.
0: Well, there's so much stuff on TV now, and that's the difference. I mean, you know, like when I moved
1: all
0: here.
1: All the baseball games are pretty much on TV.
0: I mean.
1: Basketball, too, for that matter.
0: You go back 25 years, and all the games were not on TV.
1: Mm-hmm.
0: And, you know, around here, I mean, when I moved here in 96, there was maybe, you know, a couple of. You know, Ole Miss and State games on a year. They get a Jefferson Pilot game or two. They'd get, you know, they'd get that early ESPN slot. Other than that, you were listening to the radio. If you weren't at the games, that's what you were doing.
1: Think how far
0: to catch
1: baseball has come.
0: So,
1: yeah, man, you couldn't find a baseball game back in the day, so you had to tune in
0: to
1: Jim Ellis.
0: Yes.
1: Look, Rob J's been doing it a long time too.
0: Yep.
1: You mentioned Jackson State.
0: Yeah, no doubt. No, we've got a
1: man. How many stories could you get in a room with all those guys?
0: Ooh.
1: and how many years? I mean, what is that? I mean, just Jack, of course. I mean, RIP now, but Jack, the three of those guys are 150 years, and you throw in Jim's tenure too, that's 200 years.
0: Yeah.
1: Just with those four guys of radio broadcasting. And how long's Rob been doing it? 20 25?
0: Yeah, I think so.
1: Somewhere in there?
0: It's definitely 20.
1: Yeah.
0: It's more than 20.
1: Yeah.
0: You know, and then he had years with, you know, like doing the sideline and all that
1: mm-hmm.
0: stuff,
1: he
0: too.
1: He did.
0: So,
1: he did.
0: But, yeah, I don't know. You'd get some really good stories, no doubt.
1: And they've been a lot of places. They've seen a lot of things. I know they have. Is it every year where they have the gathering where they get all those guys, the broadcast guys?
0: Yeah, that was a couple weeks ago, actually.
1: Yeah.
0: They just had that.
1: Love to be in a room for that. Just hear some of those stories that they've exchanged.
0: Old war stories being exchanged.
1: Yeah, when I was at Mississippi State, I told you this 100 times. When I was with the basketball team, I flew with Jack and Jim in that
0: mm-hmm.
1: plane in the 8-seater. And just hearing the stories between those two guys.
0: Yes.
1: And all the years. And I can only imagine if you throw Kellum in and John Cox in, and just think about all the athletes and the players that they've seen at those schools.
0: Right, right.

0: we've had a lot of good players come through Mississippi.
1: Oh yeah, I mean, like I said, Jack was one of a kind. I mean, you know, they were, but the rest of those guys are all, you know, great when it comes to that stuff. So, yeah,
0: and a couple of them have actually called national championship games.
1: That's right. I wonder
0: in baseball.
1: I wonder how much, you know, like when they started or how many years they put in and all that stuff. I mean, you know, like, did they ever think sports and college sports would blow up to the way it's blown up too? You know what I mean?
0: Oh, like, yeah, they've seen a lot for sure.
1: Yeah.
0: I still think Jack Crystal had the best line ever, though.
1: The Sonic drive-in.
0: Sonic drive
1: of the game.
0: Sonic drive of the game. That was classic.
1: Everybody still talks about that. I'll tell you, I was at the Hall of Fame. He was being honored for something. It wasn't an induction or whatever, but they were doing some sort of honoring thing for him. And I'll never forget, he got up to do a speech. No notes, no anything. Just got up there and rolled and killed. I'm talking, you know, just had the room, was eaten out of the palm of his hand. That's with stories and all that stuff. But I'm like, you know, to get up and to be able to, you know, talk to a crowd like that at the Hall of Fame, you know, I mean, to do a, you know, like a 20-30 minute speech or whatever, like just off the cuff that way. It was, I mean, I'm sure he had something, but, you know, I mean, he wasn't up there with index cards. I know that much. And he just let it roll. I mean, it was quite the experience. But yeah, no, we've lost that, you know, and we talked about it. I mean, like, you know, Neil Price, I mean, does a fantastic job. I mean, he's great.
0: He does.
1: But it's not romanticized the way that it was when you're talking about not. Like the, you know, all those the old time guys, you know, the Crystals and the who's the guy at Georgia that I'm drawing a blank on right now, you know what I mean? But all the old time.
0: The hobnail boot?
1: Yes, that guy and all that stuff. So, yeah. I mean, you know, those old time broadcasters and all that. Even the Eli Golds. I mean, in Alabama.
0: Larry Munson.
1: Larry Munson, that's it. Yep. There you go. So, yes. All right, Mark took us down the path there.
0: Yeah,
1: that's okay.
0: My bad. Well, when Kelly brought that up, and obviously her goal was to get into the business, maybe be a sideline reporter one day. Just kind of made me think about that.
1: Yeah. So, all right, Kelly, what do we got for text over there? Let's wake her up because she's falling asleep on this conversation.
2: A&M got the gold trans AM for Dickerson's grandmother, Doug. She needed it to pick up groceries. Dickerson still went to SMU.
1: That's right. That's right. Thank you. I couldn't remember who actually got him the gold trans AM. That's right.
0: Speaking of A&M, did you see the thing that they released yesterday?
1: What's that?
0: The game day condos.
1: No.
0: I don't know if it's the equivalent, but similar to what Mississippi State's done with the lofts in the outfield in baseball.
1: Yeah.
0: And more, we know all these colleges are going to go to these entertainment districts and all these different things. State's in the process of building one. Ole Miss is going to build one. Tennessee, I think, is building one. Everybody's trying to come up with unique ways to get NIL money and produce revenue stream.
1: Right.
0: And I think that's what A&M has done with these game day condos or units or whatever you want to call it.
1: Okay.
0: And they released the whole video yesterday and talked about it and everything. Pretty cool looking. Really, really cool looking.
1: Yeah. Have you been to a game there?
0: Yes.
1: Okay. Impressive?
0: Yes.
1: Okay.
0: Yeah. Very cultish.
1: Of course. Yes. They're very weird.
0: But yeah, very loud.
1: The weirdest part about it is
0: baseball's got the train track in the outfield behind the outfield fence.
1: Yeah. The weird part about it is they don't think it's weird. That's the weird part.
0: No, they don't.
1: Like, you know, you would think like they would be like, yeah, we do it and it's fun, but we know it's weird. I'd be cool with it. But the fact that they don't think it's weird that they got those guys dressed as milkmen out there.
0: The house at Johnny Manziel.
1: That's right. That's right. Look, you know me. I was a big Manziel fan back in the day. Loved Manziel. Anybody that was taking down Bama, I was down with it.
0: Speaking of, and I'll try to segue into your maybe next segment here.
1: Yes.
0: Does Trinidad have an RG3 year in him? Does he have a Johnny Manziel year in him? What was one of the things that helped Manziel win the Heisman that year? The win at where?
1: Alabama.
0: Or the win over Alabama.
1: Yes.
0: And that one play.
1: Right.
0: Now, that's not one, what won him the Heisman.
1: No.
0: It was a big part of that. You have to have your Heisman moment, I guess is what I'm trying to say.
1: You got
0: to
1: have the moment.
0: Think about if last year, you know, Trinidad kind of flew under the radar for the season that he had, so to speak.
1: Right.
0: And I know a lot of Ole Miss people, because Kiffin never really pushed for him for the Heisman. I think that's one reason why you see the signs now with him and Kiwan and the campaigns and all that stuff. Yeah. Ole Miss is really going to make it a point to do that. He's number one or number two on a lot of people's list in terms of quarterbacks in the country. He's
1: getting a lot of run that way.
0: And that kind of thing. Think about if he has that same moment where he had that scramble.
1: Right.
0: And he's up for the Heisman. That would have been his Heisman moment.
1: Yeah, last no doubt.
0: If he was in that position.
1: All right.
0: Because that was an incredible play.
1: I've got things that people need over the last two decades that have won the Heismans, like what basically they look for, you know, like how many wins, all that stuff, all that. And then what a player needs. So, you know, how many games they need to win, national television, all this stuff. 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We got more texts, too, we need to get to right after.
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0: All right, welcome back. 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We'll get back to the text in a minute. But, Mark, on this Heisman Trophy thing. So, over the last two decades, the average Heisman winner has had just 1.25 losses. Only one preseason betting...
1: 1.25 losses?
0: Yes.
1: It's kind of hard to do.
0: It is kind of hard to do. Only one preseason betting favorite has gone on to win the Heisman Award since 2014. And roughly two-thirds of the winners who started the year with a team ranked outside of the AP Top 5... giving voters a chance to watch them climb rather than simply meet expectations. So it is a player that, you know, is not a player that is, you know, like a Julian Sayin or somebody like that this year.
1: How many people had Fernando Mendoza winning the Heisman last year?
0: Right.
1: Who were the top quarterbacks last year? Nussmeier was a huge...
0: Oh, there was a bunch that bombed out.
1: Hype around him
0: at
1: LSU, and that didn't really materialize. Arch got off to a slow start.
0: Right.
1: He finished fast, ended up having a really good year.
0: Yeah.
1: But the slow start, kind of that killed his campaign last year.
0: Yeah. So the three things that a player needs: an elite team capable of winning 11 or 12 games, national television windows that put them in front of voters, and defining moments against quality opponents that separate that player from the field. So,
1: I think you need some help too with the other guys that are in the running not having good years.
0: Correct. Yes, you need people to fall out of the way and get out of the wayside for
1: you.
0: There's no doubt about that.
1: Not that you're pulling against those guys if you're said Heisman Trophy candidate.
0: Right.
1: But if you have a guy goes out and he has a 3-interception game or 4-interception game, he's pretty much kind of done for the most part.
0: Yeah, you can't have a...
1: Especially if it's a big game.
0: Yeah, and I don't think you're going to be able to have like a bad moment in a big... you know what I mean? You're going to have to... you know, you just get in a big spot. You're not going to be able to have a bad moment. You're going to have to...
1: Do you almost have to make it to the playoffs now, you think?
0: Oh, most definitely. I would think you have to get to the playoffs. I don't think you could do it without getting to the playoffs. I'd be shocked if teams...
1: Well, see, and that's what I look at this year with C.J. Carr at Notre Dame.
0: Right.
1: A lot of people are high on him. And you look at Notre Dame's schedule, their schedule is not overly tough.
0: Right.
1: And with the new deal with the 12-team playoff, I would imagine they're going to be in the 12-team playoff. I've actually seen some people switch their picks to Notre Dame winning the national championship this year. So if that's the case, when Notre Dame runs through their schedule like we expect them to, I don't see why C.J. Carr is not going to be in the running at the end of the year. Even if he just has a good season, a really good season, he may not have to have a great season to win it or be in the running.
0: I'll throw guys – here's what I'm thinking. What's his name at USC? Jaden Miava. Mm-hmm. I think he's got a real, real good shot of making it. I mean, you just look at USC. I mean, you're out there. You're kind of away from stuff. A lot of people expecting big things out of them. A lot of people expecting their defense to bounce back. You know, with bringing in Patterson as the defensive coordinator, him coming out of retirement. I think he's a possibility. And then Mensa at Miami, I think, could really put them in a position to
1: look at
0: win.
1: The season Carson Peck had, you look at the season Cam Ward had. I mean, they've had a good little run with quarterbacks.
0: Right. Yeah.
1: And he's a good player, as we know.
0: Yeah. So, those are probably my two that I'm
1: looking
0: at.
1: And most people are picking Miami to win the ACC and be right back in the mix again.
0: Just going to be hard for, you know, and like I said, I wouldn't go against Trinidad, but I think he'll be in the mix.
1: Let's say Kiwan has a big year. Just hypothetically, let's say he runs for, I don't know, Rashawn Salaam 2,000 yards or whatever. Does that hurt Trinidad? Does that hurt both of them?
0: Oh,
1: if you've got people, you know, votes pulling against one or the other.
0: I think if they both have great years mm-hmm. and Ole Miss is a playoff team, I think one of them is in there. If Trinidad, I mean, if Lacy runs for 2,000 yards, though, I think it'd be hard for him not to. I would
1: think. And I don't know that he'll do that this year. They've got more depth at running back.
0: Correct.
1: I don't know that they'll probably be up in a lot of those games. I don't know how much they really are going to have to run him in the fourth quarter, which may hurt. But he could always get his numbers early. But think about that. Their first game is in prime time, Sunday night, 6:30, September 6th. I mean, not that Louisville's a marquee opponent per se, but they are one of the top teams, or expected to be one of the top teams in the ACC. If one of those two guys goes out and has a huge night,
0: it's a big way to start.
1: That would be
0: season.
1: A big way to start their campaign. Yes.
0: Yeah, yeah, no doubt. All right, let's read some more text here. What do you have over there?
1: Not to mention week three.
0: No, well,
1: is also early,
0: and that'll be
1: the big LSU game.
0: Look, if either one of those guys blow up, if Lacy or Trinidad blow up in that game, I think they'll be an early favorite for the Heisman at that point. So we'll have to see. All right, what do you got for us? Oh, hang on, I got to turn your mic on. That's my fault. Go ahead.
2: Hot Sauce says NIL is an investment in your preferred medium of entertainment of competitive sorts.
0: Yeah, I would, like, if I had that kind of money to throw around on NIL, I probably wouldn't do it. But if I did, I'd want conditions, Mark. I'd be like, hey, I want to sit on the bench for a game.
1: There's no doubt. And those guys get all kind of access. They get anything they want.
0: I want to call a play in the fourth quarter.
1: Yeah, yeah.
0: I want a headset.
1: No, I mean, if I was Cuban or Cody Camp, I mean, yeah, I would do it for sure.
0: All right, what else?
1: If I just had kind of regular money per se, or was just kind of rich,
0: yeah,
1: I don't know that I would do it. But if I had Monopoly money like that, what does it matter?
0: Yeah, exactly. All right.
2: At least in Arkansas, Zaxby's has turned to crap. Also, while I don't like it, but Cane's is the absolute best chicken. I bet they give their money to LSU.
0: Yeah.
1: Oh, yeah, they give a lot of money to LSU.
0: They do.
1: Along with the Children's Hospital.
0: Yeah. Like I said, I liked, what do you want to call it, which was out of Arkansas. The place closed here. The
1: Abner's?
0: No, the, what's the place? It was right over here.
1: Slim Chickens?
0: Slim Chickens. Yeah, I liked Slim Chickens. But
1: what happened? I was surprised that one closed down.
0: I know.
1: Over there by the reservoir.
0: Yeah, it was never crowded, though. I guess that's maybe why. But I used to go there.
1: Priced himself out a little bit.
0: I don't know. I liked it. I didn't think it was outrageous.
1: When I lived here, I was there all the time.
0: Yeah. I went a lot. I told you, mine's Super Chick over on Lakeland. I like that one. One's really good.
1: It's kind of pricey, too. But yeah, everything is now. So.
0: I will say this, though. They give you a ton of food. So
1: they do. We've had these chicken war discussions before.
0: I know. I like Cane's, but I don't. You know me. I'm not a fan of the Cane sauce. We've had this discussion. I want options on the sauce. Spare me your one sauce. Oh, wait. You can get honey mustard, too. They're just not, I don't know. Just want some sauce options. All right, what else do we have?
2: Ask Curtis who has won the World Series for the past two seasons and has the best record in baseball this year. The World Series champion, Los Angeles Dodgers. I don't care for the Braves. Congrats to Andrew Jones on Hall of Fame, but I never watched him or the Braves. I'm guessing Curtis will be watching the Sixers and LeChase this season. Good luck with that.
0: LeChase, man.
1: You were running down his nicknames the other day.
0: I didn't see that.
1: One on the list.
0: That's a good one. I like that nickname. Yeah. I had a discussion this morning with a LeBron. Like, this dude's like, he's like.
1: Apologist?
0: No, he's not apologist. Huge fan. He's like, I'm a Sixers fan now. He's like, you know, the way Jordan fans used to be.
1: Oh, there's people going to be jumping on the bandwagon.
0: Oh,
1: for
0: sure. Yeah. So he was.
1: Is he going to helicopter in from New York every day? Is
0: that's
1: that
0: what they're
1: plan?
0: Saying. Off the helicopters. All right, what else do we have?
1: I'm curious to see how that whole thing works out.
0: Yeah.
1: How much load management are they going to do with him at his age?
0: Yeah.
1: Can Embiid stay healthy?
0: That's an interesting mix of egos.
1: Is LeBron going to be the third or fourth option on that team? Is he going to play the point position? Is he going to play the four? I mean, there's a lot going on there.
0: Yeah.
1: You almost have to play one style with Embiid and one style without Embiid, because they've got the speed and athleticism, particularly in the backcourt, with Maxey and Edgecombe and Pylon coming in. I mean, they've got that, but you got to learn to play without Embiid, because he hasn't even played 100 games combined the last 3 years.
0: Yeah. All right. What else do we have?
2: Dog Tired says that Jitney was sandwiched between service merchandise and the movie theater. Side note, that entire thing was built on Yazoo clay. The roads and parking lots were horrible. LOL. Littering is right up there with the cart return. No one should come behind an adult to pick up your trash.
0: I agree with that, too. Pick up after yourself. What was that ad campaign they did with Mrs. Fordyce? You remember I'm Not Your Mama? I used to like that one about the littering. Yeah. Don't litter, people. Come on. Nobody likes a litter bug.
1: I don't remember that. The only thing I remember about Fordyce is him and Burt Case getting into it.
0: Well, that did happen. Yeah. That's
1: the only thing I remember about him.
0: Wild times back in the day, the whole
1: That was a good
0: Fordyce and Burt thing.
1: Yeah.
0: Yeah. It was a glorious time to be working in television, Mark. I'll just say that. So, yeah. It was crazy.
1: I've told this story not numerous times too, with Burt Case out in public.
0: Yeah.
1: With the basically the disguise working, the sunglasses, the hat pulled way down.
0: Right.
1: Like he didn't want anybody to know that it was him.
0: I used to run into him at Kroger all the time. I wonder if he returned his cards.
1: That's where I ran into him, same place.
0: I wonder if he returned his cards. I don't know. Question. I don't know. Sure, the statute of limitations is run out.
1: How about if it's pouring down rain?
0: Nope.
1: Do you think that's one reason
0: nope.
1: it happens sometimes?
0: Nope, it doesn't matter.
1: You're trying to get to the car?
0: That doesn't matter. No excuse.
1: Just throwing that out.
0: Still return it. Just because it's raining. No reason. You used it. Bring it back. All right. We'll take a break. Be back on the Fan. People need to rewind their videotapes too before taking it back to the video store. Oh, wait. Nobody does that anymore. All right. We'll take a break. Be back after this.

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0: All right, welcome back to Tuesday at the end of July, which means we're talking about anything. There you go.
1: Anything and everything.
0: That's it. 7:30 in the morning. We got more texts, though. Let's go back to the text.
1: We still need to. I want your take on the Bill Belichick thing too.
0: Okay.
1: Once Kelly gets done reading the text,
0: I'll give you that. All right.
1: It's kind of a disaster there, isn't it? Been a train wreck.
0: I mean, that whole thing has been a disaster. Like it hasn't worked, and I would think that it's probably going to end sooner rather than later.
1: And Petrino's been quiet up to this point.
0: Yeah.
1: Imagine that.
0: Yes. He has.
1: Is there any way that he's going to ever be able to turn that around? You think at this point?
0: I mean, is
1: some of this why none of the NFL teams were trying to hire him at the end?
0: No.
1: With the girlfriend and. But they win 4 games last year?
0: They won 4-8 last year.
1: Yeah.
0: Yeah, I think teams were, I think they were looking at it like, what are we going to get out of Belichick? He bombed with the Patriots after Brady left. I mean, it fell apart hard.
1: And how much does this hurt his legacy, too?
0: I think it hurts it a little bit more. And then the fact that he's kind of, I don't know, it's kind of weird, him running around with the young girlfriend. And now his guy that he had with him with the Patriots and all that, Michael Lombardi, I mean, the highest paid GM out there.
1: Yep.
0: I mean, and where's he now? He's struggling. So, yeah, I don't know.
1: And it's all to leave right now.
0: It's all a bad look. And it all looks like a program out of control. And I got to think if
1: your parents complaining last year, too, about them not loving on the kids and doing all the things
0: that
1: they promised on the front end.
0: Blocking out the Patriots, scouts and all that. I mean, it's just a bunch of stuff that didn't need to be happening. Let's go to the phones here, Mark. We've got Squirrel. Squirrel, what's going on? How are you today?
2: Hey, buenos dias.
0: What's up, Squirrel?
2: Before I forget about it, you guys need to adjust the volume on the young lady's
0: okay. Well, she was trying to.
2: Were you guys like a 6 or 7? She's a 1 or 2. I mean, I can hear just a little bit of sound, and I had no clue what at all she was saying. I just said thank you.
0: Well, I think she's trying not to yell on the phone while we're in here doing the radio show. So there you go.
2: Okay. Well, like I said, I could just hear a little slight murmur.
0: Oh, I'm sorry.
2: And, I could not make out one word.
0: Sorry.
2: But that's okay. I mean, she can do whatever she wants to. I'm just saying. Right. The callers cannot hear.
0: Turn up the volume on your hearing aid and you'll be okay.
2: Again, if we just call in and just say thank you and just wait patiently, soon good things will come, I think. So it really doesn't matter.
0: Get you a miracle here.
2: You said something about littering a minute ago that prompted this phone call.
0: I said something about what?
2: Littering.
0: Oh, yeah. Yeah.
2: And that's a big pet peeve for me, too.
0: Yes.
2: And, first, I took that 10-day road trip with Gator and his wife.
0: Yeah.
2: I want to advise people to never take a 10-day road trip with their BFF because they may not be your BFF at the end of that 10-day road trip.
0: Yeah.
2: You know what I mean?
0: Yeah, I can
2: keep it to 3 to 4 days.

0: I about had a stroke. You're in the most environmental friendly city in the United States. Can we agree?
1: Sure.
0: I mean, can you name a more environmental friendly city than Denver, Colorado? I'm listening.
1: I would think if you asked me like a city that you would get pulled over for throwing a tissue out the window, that would be one that I would probably be on the list.
0: I was telling my wife, that's a city where you would get reported and get the letter or the visit like a day or two later and go, hey, we've got a dash camera of you tossing a tissue out here and you're being charged with littering. And then Gator, I guess it's gaslighting when you turn around and just act like I'm the one with the issue.
1: Right.
0: You know
1: right.
0: what I mean?
1: Yes.
0: It was just a little piece of paper, Ronnie. Yeah. No, it wasn't a little piece. I mean, I literally about had a stroke. I couldn't wait for Sunday to get there so we could all go home.
1: Go your separate ways? Yeah.
0: Pardon me?
1: Go your separate ways.
2: That's how I feel after 2 hours in the studio.
1: Yeah. Speaking of being gaslit, I was being gaslit yesterday because off the air, Mark and I were talking about cereal, and he had never heard of Grape Nuts as a cereal.
0: Oh, my God.
1: How have you never heard of Grape Nuts?
0: If you were healthy in the 70s, you ate Grape Nuts.
1: That's right.
2: Well, I wasn't. I was scarfing down Pop-Tarts every morning.
1: Well, I still don't understand how he's never heard of Grape Nuts.
0: Really? Because back then you didn't have 500 brands of
1: Correct.
0: Cereal. You had your basic sugar-loaded stuff, and then you ate Grape Nuts.
1: I had to look it up. Grape Nuts have been around for 130 years.
0: Abby
2: had never heard of them.
0: I mean,
2: either.
0: Daniel Boone ate great nuts.
1: Yeah, right.
0: That's what I'm. The Indians in Kentucky.
1: Yeah. The things that Mark has not heard of shocks me sometimes. And then they were acting like I was the. Him and Abby were both acting like I was the idiot for like thinking like why would you not know what great nuts are? That's why they were gaslighting me.
2: Well, there was
1: like,
2: a couple other ones you threw out there too that I never.
1: Crispix. Ever heard of Crispix?
2: No, I've never heard of Crispix.
0: Doug. Some people aren't as worldly as me and you.
1: Right.
0: They lived in a little bubble.
1: He's never heard of corn checks.
0: Oh, my God.
1: I.
0: You still buy corn checks.
1: Right. And wheat checks and rice checks. Yeah. And that's what you make Chex Mix out of.
0: Yeah, exactly. Exactly. Those have been around since I was born. Yeah,
2: y'all can have
0: or longer.
2: Y'all can have that.
1: Yeah.
0: Like I said, Doug, some people live in a bubble. Man.
1: Mark hits the Pop-Tart aisle. He never hits the cereal aisle. That's what I took from that. Yeah. All right.
0: Just accept them.
1: I do. I do.
0: Be thankful.
1: I am.
0: Thanks for taking my call.
1: All right. Appreciate it. I just didn't appreciate being gaslit by him yesterday.
2: Well, y'all were talking about the littering and all that stuff.
1: Yes.
2: You know what? First thing that came to my mind?
1: Hmm.
2: The Crying Indian campaign.
1: Oh, yeah.
2: Do you remember that?
1: Yeah, back the 70s in the commercial. Yeah.
2: To keep America beautiful.
1: Yeah. That guy was
2: anti-littering.
1: That guy was not a Native American, too.
2: I know. He was an Italian American.
1: Yeah. But they threw like the trash at his feet. And it was like the craziest trash that you would ever throw
2: his
1: at somebody.
2: His name
1: like,
2: was Iron Eyes Cody.
1: Yeah.
2: I can't pronounce his real name. Espera Oscar De Corti, I guess.
1: Okay.
2: Was his real name. Yeah. I don't know. I probably butchered that. But
1: yeah.
2: Anyway, you remember that was a big, big deal back
1: huge.
2: In the day.
1: Yeah. It was like it started off with him paddling down the river in the canoe. And then he like, all of a sudden he comes up on civilization.
2: Tears coming down his cheek.
1: And there's all these cars going by. And then somebody threw their trash from like their house just on the side of the road and it hit his feet.
2: Yep.
1: And then, it zooms in on his face and he has the one single tear rolling down his cheek.
2: Yeah,
1: that was terrible. Still makes me sad. All right. More text.
2: I was 3 at the time. I don't know how I remember that. I guess it went on.
1: Well, it went on
2: for a while.
1: Yeah. Because I remember watching it when I was a kid. So it went on probably a decade or more. Yeah. Everybody remembers that commercial.
2: It debuted in 71.
1: But you don't remember Grape Nuts.
2: I don't.
1: It makes no sense. All right, Kelly, what do we have?
3: I'm with AK. I don't recall a Jitney Jungle by Metro Center. I think he's talking about Westland Plaza.
1: Oh, there you go. Mark?
2: I don't know. You know, those days are a little fuzzy, Doug. You know that.
1: Yeah, I know.
2: Too much jungle juice in those days.
1: All right.
2: Yeah.
1: All right. More text.
3: Hey, guys. Jimmy Reb here. I always try to return my carts, too. What gets me is when people leave theirs in parking spots. A dude did that to me once, and I yelled at him, and he ended up cleaning up half the parking lot. Worked out well. And Trinidad is my favorite for Heisman. Hottie toddy.
1: There you go. I don't know if I would confront somebody.

0: But they, I stare people down the whole way when they're just leaving it there, and I'm just like,
1: so what if somebody threw out trash and the cart at the same time? What would you do?
0: Well, I don't like the people that leave the trash in the cart. You get the people that do that?
1: Yeah,
0: that's annoying, too. There's a trash can right by the cart return.
1: So would you confront the person or not?
0: I'm telling you, they get a very stern look, Mark.
1: Take energy for you to get out of the car and confront the person.
0: No, like if I see somebody leaving the cart, if I could make eye contact with them, I watch them all the way back to their car or wherever they're at. I'm just like, you really going to just leave that there? Yeah, not a fan of it. All right. My wife's always like, you're going to get into a fight over this one of these days, aren't you? And I may. It angers me that much. All right. We'll take a break. Be back on The Fan. WJQS.
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0: All right, welcome back. Mississippi sports this morning. More texts. Let's go ahead and roll through them. What do you have for us over there?
1: Someone sent a X post by Pete the Mall and said, Ohio State is entering a new corporate partnership with JP Morgan Chase that includes jersey patches for all 36 OSU teams. Per industry sources, this is expected to yield OSU nearly $17 million per year, an eye-popping number that's expected to be an industry leader.
0: Yeah, I don't like it. I don't like it, Mark. You're Ohio State. You really need that $17 million at Ohio State.
2: You're not going to be able to see that patch on TV. Ohio State.
0: That $17 million is going to make a difference to that monstrosity of a program.
2: You got to pay for your quarterback and receiver instead running back and all the rest of the team.
0: Okay. All right.
2: Some kind of way.
0: I get it. I'm just not a fan. Not a fan of that. But I understand why people.
2: It doesn't bother me.
0: I know. You don't care.
2: How about the logos on the field?
0: That bothers me less. Not a huge fan of it, but, you know. Yeah.
2: Why does the jersey thing bother you so much?
0: I just don't like it on the actual uniform. I just don't. I don't, you know.
2: You're watching Ohio State play on TV or any of these teams that are going to have patches. Are you going to be able to see the patch?
0: Probably not after, you know, the second time I watch them.
2: Yeah.
0: But I still don't like it. But I get it. It makes sense. But I don't like it.
2: I wonder if some of those deals are exclusive where you can't have another patch. Like if somebody else wanted to come in and have a patch also.
0: And you know what, Mark? I'm actually okay with one. But, you know, don't turn those things into NASCAR.
2: Jerseys like turn into their helmets, like with the Buckeyes on the helmets. You got all the patches on their jerseys.
0: Yeah, that would be crazy. Yeah. That would be nuts. So,
2: It doesn't. Like I said, I'm watching game. Like NBA's got patches now. A lot of the teams. I mean, you don't even notice it.
0: I don't notice the ones with the WNBA.
2: Yeah. Well, I know because you don't watch the WNBA at all.
0: You picked up on that, did you?
2: I did pick up on that. Yes.
0: All right.
2: You know they drew more for their All-Star game this year than the NBA did for their All-Star game?
0: I had no idea.
2: Yes.
0: Crazy.
2: Yes.
0: All right. Let's go back to the phones.
2: All because of Angel Reese.
0: We have Ben. Ben, what's going on? How are you today?
3: Hey, good morning, guys.
0: What's up, Ben?
3: All's well, nice and warm to start the day.
0: Yeah, oh yeah.
3: We're not even into the real dog days of summer yet. It's going to be an interesting August and September, I think, for sure.
2: How'd you like to be going through two days out there in this?
0: Yeah, hopefully it'll, you know, we'll be all right. I mean,
3: yeah, give us need a little break in it here and there for sure.
0: Yeah.
3: Colin, we're talking about the patches on jerseys and field logos and what have you. I understand that that they've just about kind of jumped through all the hurdles and over the hoops and, you know, whatever. Here in Mississippi, we're far behind the curve in naming rights for sports venues and such. And I hear that is imminent and around the corner to bring us, you know, a little bit closer to where most of those surrounding states are. Have you guys heard anything about that being announced statewide, recently? And I bring it up because obviously – everybody's competing for every kind of dollar you can imaginable. I know several years ago, South Owl, got Hancock Whitney, and they had like a $25 million deal for 5 years down there. And you're talking about does Ohio State need $17 million? I think the answer is going to be yes. Eventually, that money's probably going to pay for, you know, half of your players on all these teams. I mean, if those logos are going on every Ohio State team, that means somebody's getting some of that money, and it's probably going to the players, and they're going to phase out a bunch of this, you know, NIL stuff where they actually have to do something down the road. But I just thought I'd throw that in. And I'm not a fan of it either, Doug, but it's here. It's coming. I mean, Arkansas announced something, was that about 3 weeks ago for their stadium or field. And so it's, it's going to happen sure. It may be on a smaller basis.
0: Yeah.
3: In different areas.
0: I'll get over it.
3: Yeah.
0: I mean, don't get me wrong. I mean, but it's going to bug me for a minute. But I'll get through it.
3: Yeah, I got you. And I think y'all were going to try to answer the question. Have y'all heard anything more about that?
0: I haven't. I'll see what I can look into on that, but I have not heard anything about that.
3: Yeah, well, I understand that it doesn't have to really go through the legislature, which was the story that everybody was saying first, and then everybody said that IHL had to approve it. And, of course, we know that, you can have naming rights for parts of buildings or put your name on a building, but as far as sporting venues, that has not happened yet. So, I think it's obviously high time. IHL's, pretty, the whole model is backward and antiquated. So the sooner that kind of stuff happens, the better for the teams for sure.
0: Well, yeah, and thanks for the call, Ben. There's no question that, I get the whole revenue streams and all that. I mean, I know I was kind of kidding with Ohio State about, do they need more money? Of course they need more money. They all need more money. But, for that makes a huge difference for the schools around here. But Ohio State with their alumni base and everything else they have and all that, the $17 million is a drop in the bucket for them. But it every little bit adds up when it comes to that.
2: You got to pay out the buyouts for these coaches, too.
0: That's true.
2: And ADs. You see what Ward Manuel's getting at Michigan?
0: Yeah, it's like $7.5 million.
2: $7 million, yeah. Yeah. He mentioned Arkansas. They're going to Tyson Foods logo patches on all of their uniforms.
0: Mm. All right.
2: Yep.
0: Fired up about that.
2: Yeah. And there's, that's just a growing trend now.
0: Yeah.
2: LSU's got Woodside Energy, I think, is going to be on theirs maybe. And I can't think of all the other ones. But, yeah, you're going to have logos on fields. You're going to have logos.
0: It's not a corn dog company or whatever.
2: Everywhere. And some of these fields we've known for a long time. He was talking about the naming rights.
0: Yeah.
2: Like Heinz Field in Pittsburgh. I know that's not I guess Pittsburgh does play there, don't they? The Panthers, don't they play their games there?
0: I think they do, yeah.
2: But it's no longer Heinz Field. But in my mind, it's kind of always going to be Heinz Field. No matter what you come in and name it.
0: Yes. Well, when they change, you want to be the first one. And you want to be something that people remember.
2: Yes.
0: So that sticks out. All right, let's get some more text in here. Let's finish off with text.
1: Jaden Daniels won the Heisman playing for a 3-loss LSU team. Daniels had 50 total touchdowns and nearly 5,000 combined yards. Don't see Camario with those numbers with that schedule and MSU lack of talent. Tony at Miami can win Heisman. And tragic story on Eric Bieniemy's wife being shot allegedly by their son.
0: Yeah, that's a crazy story.
2: Did you see his mugshot?
0: I did not.
2: Whew.
0: Yeah.
2: He looked a little crazy, a lot crazy in the mugshot.
0: 27 years old, their son.
2: Yeah.
0: That's a tragic story.
2: Coach, the dad, was not at the house at the time.
0: Correct? No, he was in St. Joseph, Missouri at Missouri Western for the Chiefs.
2: Wonder what all went down there. Like, what caused that to happen? What led up to that?
0: Well, you said he looked a little crazy. I mean, there may be a mental health issue there.
2: Yeah.
0: When it comes to that.
2: I haven't read. Is she going to be okay?
0: What it sounded like, I mean, it sounds like they said serious, but it didn't sound like she was in critical or anything like that. So I think she's going to pull through, but yeah. And Eric Bieniemy is away from the team while this is
2: absolutely
0: all that, obviously, because that's just a mess all the way around. All right. What else do we have?
1: Morning, tuned in late. Have no idea what the topics are, but I heard something about Jitney Jungle. I do miss the old country market stores, the McCarty Holman Bakery downtown, and why can't we have a non-aftertaste fruit punch? My wife tried to make grape nut Marshmallow, Crispy Once, Huge Mistake, Vic, and STL.
0: Oh, there you go. Yeah. He knows what grape nuts are.
2: He does.
0: I don't think you could do a grape nuts marshmallow treat. That just wouldn't be.
2: Yeah, probably not. Oof.
0: Speaking of the marshmallow, I mean the what do we call those? The Rice Krispie treats, the home style versions. Have you had those?
2: I haven't.
0: They're like the, you know, they're the regular people that make them, the Rice Krispie treats, but they're called like home style. They're really good. They're a lot softer. I like them. All right, what else?
2: Those when you make them at home and you get them right
0: fantastic.
2: When they're
0: fantastic. Yeah. Yes, hard amazing.
2: I mean, the ones you buy in the store are good.
0: Yeah. Try the home style one. I think you'll like it. All right, what else do we have?
1: Squirrel says, for Mississippi State Stadium name, can I suggest Country Pleasin' Sausage Stadium?
0: Mm-hmm. Oh, well, that wouldn't be bad. Any other text? No, we're done. All right, we got in under the wire. That's good.
2: Did LSU really only win 3 games that year when Jaden Daniels won the Heisman?
0: Won 9 games.
2: Yeah, I thought she said won 3 games.
0: No.
2: I was going to say.
0: No.
2: Only lost 3 games.
0: Only lost
2: 3 games. Yeah, okay, yeah. I got you.
0: Yeah.
2: So I don't think that's ever happened or will happen, I don't think.
0: No. I don't think that would be possible. That would be interesting, though, to look up, like, who's got, like, the who won the Heisman for the worst team, you know what I mean? Like,
2: Steve McNair should have won it his year instead of finishing 3rd. So you look at Ole Miss's schedule quick, another music playing.
0: Hard to argue with Rashawn Salaam going for 200 yards.
2: They've got the Georgia game.
0: Yes.
2: They've got the Texas game.
0: Yeah.
2: They've got that LSU game. I mean, there's some opportunities there. They're at Oklahoma against that defense. Yeah. Primetime game to start the year off. So there's going to be some opportunities.
0: The good thing is people will know who he is from last year, too. That's the other thing.
2: Yeah, he's not going to go in as an unknown commodity.
0: He's got name
2: recognition. He'll be starting from game 1, not game 2 or 3.
0: All right, that's going to wrap us up for today. Have a great day, everybody. You've been listening to Mississippi Sports This Morning on The Fan, WJQS.
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5: National Military Monument in Washington, D.C. this weekend. We'll talk to him about that. You look like you're in shape, but the difference of regular shape, football shape, is what?
6: I'm in TV shape, Dan. Thank you for having me, as always. Great to see you, my friend. You know what kind of shape I'm in? I'm in that shape where my friends can't text me when they see me on TV and say, boy, you look like you gave up. So I just enough to look like I'm good. Football shape, I thought about it this morning, because I know training camps are starting. And I said, man, still feel like I got something in the tank. I couldn't last to play. I walked up some stairs the other day and I was out of breath. I'm done.
5: Okay, but help me understand Aaron Donald. Now, it's been 2 years since he's played. How long does it take, would it take, do you think, for him to be ready for the season?
6: When he retired, I thought he still had a lot more in the tank, to be honest with you. I think he had at least 3 or 4 or 5 years left. He retired when he just got, maybe I'm a little tired of it. But if you've seen him work out since he's been retired, I don't think it's completely out of his system. And now you get a guy like Myles Garrett. You can't double team both those guys. I think that if I were Aaron, I would really give it a legit shot, because I don't think he ever got out of shape. As long as it's in his heart that he wants to play, then I think he'll be fine. But if you're really not into it, that's how you get hurt. But I have no doubt that if he decides to go back and play, he's going to be all in.
5: It feels like we've gone from that edge rusher to now everybody wants that nose tackle. And I don't know if that's a shift, but I'm certainly aware of, if you look at Leonard Williams, Vita Vea, Dexter Lawrence, Kobe Turner, Aaron Donald coming back, everybody needs or wants that guy. It's not that easy. Is it easier to find edge rushers still than it is that nose tackle?

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18: Sadon swings and skies one into left field. Back on the warning track. Back at the wall. It is off the top of the wall.

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1: 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Back to Tony Allen. And Tony Allen was a really good defensive player. I think he was, what was he, Texas A&M? Does that sound right, Marvin?
2: I think Oklahoma State.
1: Oh, was he? Okay.
2: They were in that Final Four team.
1: Okay. So Tony Allen, former NBA guard, and we played the interview, portion of the interview, where he was reacting to LeBron saying he should have been a defensive player of the year. The year that Marc Gasol, Tony Allen's teammate, won. Now, here's something you may not realize. LeBron was first team all NBA defense that year. Marc Gasol was the defensive player of the year. He was second team all defense NBA. Stat of the day brought to you by Panini America, the official trading cards of the Dan Patrick Show. Once again, let that settle in. Marc Gasol won defensive player of the year. He was second team all defense NBA. Just got word Charles Barkley will join us at the top of the 11 o'clock Eastern hour. Tony Allen also had this to say on the Chris Vernon show about LeBron James leaving Cleveland to go to Miami.
3: He locked up Paul Pierce.
4: That's what the streets are saying. He locked up Paul Pierce at one time in the playoffs.
3: Man, we had a run. What you talking about? We made him go to... I'm just...
5: Listen, bro. We made that man go to Miami.
6: They made him quit.
5: The season started. He ain't shake our hand that game. Look it up. He ain't shake nobody in.
4: He ain't shake nobody in?
5: He ain't shake nobody in. He dipped.
6: He did. He dipped.
5: He dipped. And that showed me he's real emotional about this game. And he care a lot about these stats. He care a lot about all this stuff because... You know damn well you weren't trying to lock nobody up.
1: Wow. This revisionist history. Tony Allen sounding like he's Allen Iverson here. I mean, yes, Marvin.
2: But the thing is, the big three Celtics don't get enough credit for really starting this super team in this era. I don't care how it was put together. It was put together. They put a big three together to win championships. And LeBron just did what the Celtics did. So I'm just not sure, like,
1: but it was LeBron who did it, you know. That's the problem. People have a problem that LeBron did it and Mike didn't do it. Nobody was comparing Paul Pierce or KG or Ray Ray to Michael Jordan. You know, LeBron was going to get compared to Mike, and Mike never stacked his team. Like, they got good players. Mike took less money. They had good draft picks. Not enough credit is given to Jerry Krause, the general manager. And Mike didn't like him, called him crumbs because he always had crumbs from lunch on his. Yeah.
2: He was so mean to him.
1: Oh, he was. Mike wanted Walter Davis on the team. And Walter Davis was once a great player. Not when Mike wanted him. And Jerry Krause made good decisions. He deserves a lot more credit than he gets. Yeah, Paul.
7: Mike was first team all meanness. Like Barkley said, best player of all time. No one would have said, that's a great guy.
1: Oh, I know, but that everybody's okay with that. Mike wasn't a nice guy to his teammates. Yes, Martin.
2: Yeah, Chuck says that about Mike and Kobe, and he's like, see, the issue with LeBron is LeBron's a nice guy. I'm currently reading Three Ring Circus about the Shaq and Kobe Lakers by Jeff Pearlman, and woo, this whole Mamba mentality thing, it only worked because Kobe ended up winning. He still had the same mentality, but people were like, what have you done in this league? Shaq was ready to punch him in the face about 18 different times when he first got to the Lakers.
1: We'll take a deep dive on Shohei Ohtani, the gambling podcast, 6-part with ESPN. What do we know now that maybe we didn't know then? Any unanswered questions? We'll talk to the great investigative reporter, Tisha Thompson from the Mothership. More of your phone calls as well. 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

0: 6:30 podcast, The Betrayal of Shohei Ohtani. We'll talk to the investigative reporter, Tisha Thompson, who is hosting that. She'll join us momentarily. Michael in Fort Wayne. Hi, Mike. What do you have for me?
1: Hey, Dan. Thanks for taking my call. I appreciate that you allow your listeners to call in and share some of the small parts of our lives with you. My wife and I are expecting our first child this October, and as you can imagine, it's got me thinking a lot about sports names. So if you don't mind, I'd really love to share. I don't think you know you needed it, but I've got some sports names that are related to childbirth that I'd like to share with you.
0: Okay, that sounds great.
1: Okay, now I've just got six for you, so we'll start with the low-hanging fruit. Number one.

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0: 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Sean in Daytona Beach. Hi, Sean. What do you have for me?
16: Dan, thanks for calling me back. First, great conversation with Tisha Thompson, and all the best to the best booker in the business for getting him back on the phone. But I was calling about a question you asked last hour. I have an answer for that. And then I have a question for you. You asked why people don't want to give LeBron his credit. And that, I think, is because nostalgia is a hell of a drug. We love TV shows and movies we grew up on. We love the music we grew up on. And that brings me to my question. For you and the Danettes, what decade had the best one-hit wonders?
0: No, I wouldn't know that. But thank you. And you're right about nostalgia, that we hold on for dear life. But we had Jim Jackson on, former NBA player, and he said, you know, in 15 years from now, you'll get a different generation, and they may look at LeBron differently, and they may look at LeBron as the best player of all time. I don't think that's going to happen, because all of Michael Jordan's moments are available. You had The Last Dance, and I still point out there were more episodes of The Last Dance than the Civil War. Well, on PBS, Ken Burns did a documentary on the Civil War. Michael Jordan's Last Dance had, I think, maybe two more episodes than the Civil War. And that was strategically placed by Michael Jordan. LeBron had won the bubble championship. Mike agreed to put out that documentary, sit down for interviews, and they put that together. They rushed it to get it out. Mike was sending a message to everybody who might doubt, question if he was still the greatest player. But you still have the Jordan, you know, it's like the PGA Tour with Tiger. And I don't know which one looms larger, Tiger on the PGA Tour or Michael with the NBA. And if you think about it, you know, Mike is considered the greatest player, Tiger, him and Jack Nicklaus. That's it. But Tiger with the style, that he made it hip to want to play at a younger age. He changed the game in a lot of ways. Mike changed the game as well, but more off the court with marketing, worldwide power, the shoe that he came out with. Yes, Marvin.
17: Yeah, I think Michael Jordan's going to be compared more to like Babe Ruth as far as in 100 years, everyone's still going to look at Michael Jordan as the greatest player ever, the way we do Babe Ruth, even though a lot of us didn't see him. But now we have the internet, we have YouTube and social media. So we saw Michael Jordan up close, and those videos are going to live forever.
0: Yeah, I don't agree that we're going to look at LeBron differently in 15 years. But, you know, that's Jim Jackson, and he's very wise in pointing that out. I think Michael's legacy is just too big. It's omnipresent. Yes, Dylan.
18: Yeah, I think in reality, like Tiger gets compared to Jordan the most closely, probably out of anyone. But in reality, it's probably more like the LeBron and like Jack Nicklaus was Jordan, where he was, you know.
0: No, I don't even want to go down that road. No.
17: poll question?
0: No. I don't want to do that. I do like the poll question of who gets a better reception going back to their former teams. I think Giannis in Milwaukee is going to, they're going to welcome him back. I think it's best for the organization that he moved on and best for him. LeBron with the Lakers. Look, the Lakers didn't want LeBron to stay. They needed to have a bigger kind of game plan here, not year to year. And so LeBron, you know, probably wasn't going to be able to stay. So I don't, you know, he helped you win a title. And hopefully he gets a good reception. Jaylen Brown with the Celtics is going to be the one I'm really curious about. Really curious. Yes, Todd.
13: Why would the Celtics boo Jaylen Brown after everything he did for them? Was he really aggressively looking to get out of there? The whole debate was they both can't be together, but that wasn't his doing, those debates about you can't have both of these guys together on the same
0: well,
13: team.
0: Well, Jason Tatum, I think, was at a basketball camp, and he had some comments where it'll be nice to not be around somebody who has to be the smartest guy in the room. I'm paraphrasing here, and that feels like a direct shot at Jaylen Brown. Yes, Mark.
17: And then Jaylen Brown came back at him and said, real intelligence is being who you are, and then put a snake, as in like Mamba, because he feels like Jason Tatum was too busy trying to be Kobe and not trying to be himself.
0: Dang. Wow. Yeah, Paulie.
19: One thing going back to Jordan that protects his legacy. Let's say in 20 years there is a better player or someone who has a better career. It's 50-50 whether that person's wearing his shoes. The Nike Jumpman protects Jordan's logo for a generation.
0: Yeah. All right. Who's in the confessional? Todd's in the confessional, if you're watching on Peacock. Charles Barkley in about 5 minutes from now. Final hour on this Tuesday. Dan and the Danettes, Dan Patrick Show. We're back after this. Let me get personal here. Have you ever wiped with a piece of dry single-ply toilet paper and wondered, is this as good as it gets? Well, it's not. It gets a lot better than that. Right, Todd? Wouldn't you say that Dude Wipes gets a whole lot better?
13: Much better.
0: Thank you. 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
14: I have no problem with what LeBron James did. None. Let me go to a worse situation. Who does that? Michael Jordan went to the Wizards. Why? Part ownership of an NBA team. It was for business reasons. And the business of winning another title is what LeBron is all about. If he said, hey, I want money. Oh, don't you have enough? He took the minimum.
12: Broadcasting from the man cave.
14: He actually cares about winning. How dare him?
12: This is Dan Patrick.
14: Final hour on this Tuesday. The great Charles Barkley momentarily. More of your phone calls. Let's clean up the poll questions from the first 2 hours, Dylan.
8: Yeah, Dan, well, we've got, if I was a great pro athlete, I would lean towards retiring a bit early or playing as long as I can. 51% would retire a little bit early.
15: Okay.
8: Whose career would you rather have in totality, Aaron Donald or Michael Strahan? 53% say Aaron Donald, but I realize the in totality may have been accidentally misleading or, you know, maybe I did on purpose.
14: Okay. I still want you to ask the question, which player gets a better reception when they return to their former team? So Jaylen Brown in Boston, LeBron with the Lakers, and Giannis with Milwaukee.
8: We also have that up.
14: Okay.
8: Who gets the warmest reception? Do you want to guess?
14: Giannis?
8: Yes, by a crazy margin. 70% say
14: yes.
8: Giannis.
14: Uh-huh. And that's the right answer.
8: Yep.
14: So who's last on the list?
8: LeBron James, 10%.
14: Okay. 877-3DP-SHOW, email address dp@danpatrick.com, Twitter handle at DP Show. We're still waiting for Charles Barkley, Todd?
16: Yeah, should be any minute.
14: Okay. All righty. David in Ohio. Hi, David. What do you have for me today?
17: Hey, Dan. Had a comment on the back room situation with Ray in the cubicle.
14: Yeah.
17: Why doesn't he just scandal his inner Luke Littler with the darts and just play darts for the cubicles that they want back there? So, thank you.
14: Yeah. It's too late, but Ray did say, why don't we have a dart off? And I thought maybe we'd just have a draft where you get your first choice for where you want your cubicle to be positioned. But a lot of controversy back there. And it might divide this entire back row or back room, guys. Yes, Dylan.
8: How would we determine the draft order? Would we do sort of a lottery, like the lottery ball thing, or is it a seniority based?
14: I'd probably do seniority. Yeah, probably do that. Yes, Paulie.
18: This is some good content by the big German.
14: Oh, yeah. He laid down the law. He said, there's some guys who are complaining back there. And he goes, good. And I go, okay. Yeah. I'm the good cop. He's the bad cop. I'm back there saying, I'm really sorry, Ray. You had a great desk. And now you're basically in the middle of the room. I got odds to make the college football playoffs. You probably say, oh, I didn't know I needed that today. This school has the best odds to make the college football playoffs. If you said Notre Dame, you would be correct. Every year, Notre Dame probably has the best odds. So it's Notre Dame minus 800, Ohio State minus 360, Indiana minus 350. Then it's Oregon, Miami, Florida, Georgia, Texas Tech, Texas A&M, Alabama, and LSU.

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0: Top to bottom is tougher than the West, which is true, but the West still has the overwhelming favorites, with the Spurs and OKC. The two heavyweights are in the Western Conference. Now, Philadelphia, the Knicks, Detroit, Orlando, Boston, you know, you got a lot of teams, Cleveland, you know, you got a lot of teams who could represent the East in the finals. Still feels like it's OKC in San Antonio. Now, the next tier out West, I don't know what Denver is going to be able to do. Houston is interesting. Minnesota, I would say, would probably be that third best team. But I don't know if you're going to get somebody who comes out of nowhere like Memphis, New Orleans. I mean, Golden State is going to be a curiosity, but I think the East is pretty stacked there. Let me see. Zach in Knoxville. Hi, Zach. Welcome back. Hey, Zach.
17: Hey, D.
9: Hey, DP, thanks for taking my call.
0: Yeah.
9: Just want to know if Picture Day Ray, I don't call him Big Day Ray. Did his emotions have something to do with the name change? And, I think that both you and Charles are right that LeBron does stack his teams, but I don't see it as a criticism. I think it's just strategic, and that's how we should look at it.
0: Yeah, I don't have a problem with it. I don't. I mean, we had Matt Damon on last week. Look at his resume. He worked with the best directors, best actors. He was on The Departed with all of those great actors. I mean, it's okay. Surround yourself with talent. I can't look at LeBron and say, hey, being smart is a fault. He wants to win. I blame us, the media. We're the ones that kept saying, hey, when are you going to win? And Charles, you know, forgets how bad Cleveland was for a team that went to the NBA Finals. That was not an NBA Finals team. And LeBron, at a young age, dragged them to the finals. Now, granted, they got swept by San Antonio. He didn't have a stacked team there, and they went to the finals. And the Lakers weren't stacked. Because of LeBron, Anthony Davis said, I'll go to the Lakers and nobody else. Well, there was a reason. You get to play with LeBron in Los Angeles. Yes, Marvin.
12: Their third best player was Kyle Kuzma. I would consider that to be stacked.
0: No. Charles got caught up in the stacking thing. And look, this is generational. Charles did it. When he went to Houston, he tried to go to a team that was stacked. It didn't work. So he does speak from experience. But it, once again, I don't understand why LeBron is so polarizing to people. That you can't, if you just say it the way I say it, you acknowledge Michael's greatness, greatest player you ever saw, greatest resume is LeBron. That's it. Is LeBron better than Michael? That's open to interpretation. But as a player, LeBron does more things than Michael did. But Mike, when it came to, you want me to win, you want me to score, you want me to lock you down, he was able to do that. But LeBron all around is a better player if you factor in every category here. And he's the all-time leading scorer. I have to give credit. You know, Mike took a couple of years off for baseball and came back and still wasn't going to last the way LeBron did. Yeah, Dylan.
17: Could that have been LeBron's only way to, like, finally cement himself if he took a couple of years off and played baseball and it actually went well?
0: Yeah, I don't know. Yeah, maybe football. You know, like Bo Jackson, he's going to do all these different sports. Jeremy in Ohio. Hi, Jeremy. By the way, Charles finished 69th at the American Century. Rich Eisen finished second to last. John O'Hurley finished last. Hey, Jeremy.
18: Hey, Dan, how are you doing today?
0: All great.
18: I was talking to Tyler, and I had two ideas for you.
0: Okay.
18: First of all, I love when you talk about Mario being the eyes and the ears of the show. So I had an idea. I think you should put him in that center cubicle back there. But then I found out he had an office. So I viewed it as like an airplane situation where you get upgraded to first class for free. Mario goes out there. Big Day Ray heads into the office.
0: No, Mario, because he's a director, he's involved with advertisers. He needs an office. Ray doesn't. Ray needs maybe a pacifier. You know, a little nippy there, crying. Love what Ray does, means to the show. But he started my morning by complaining that he's got a middle cubicle. Yes, Dylan.
17: So you're thinking Sweet Baby Ray for a new nickname for Ray.
0: It can be that, whatever you want it to be. It's not going to be Hip Hip Hooray. Yes, Paul.
19: They can't be shocked back there. The big German's been busting stuff up for weeks. Let's maybe walk up to him and say, hey, I see these new cubicles coming. Can I get in line?
0: Jim in Michigan. Hi, Jim. What do you have for me?
20: Question for you and a comment regarding Irish golf. I took two tours of Ireland in the 2000s, and I had a chance to play Galway and got aced out because of a member guest. And I called the Golf Channel on the radio to find out if I could

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11: 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So LeBron James' former teammate Patrick Beverley told Every Man, Woman, and Child that the 76ers are the most dominant team ever after adding LeBron James. There is a chance that Patrick Beverley is right. It's called a fat chance. It's a fat chance that Patrick Beverley is right. Super team. It's not.
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6: 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So LeBron James' former teammate Patrick Beverley told Every Man, Woman, and Child that the 76ers are the most dominant team ever after adding LeBron James. There is a chance that Patrick Beverley is right. It's called a fat chance. It's a fat chance that Patrick Beverley is right. Super team. It's not.
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10: Back here on The Herd. Got a couple great guests today. I mean, don't we always? Warren Sharp, my guy, coming up. NBA writer Jared Weiss as well. A lot of takes on LeBron, but I do want to go back to the NFL and talk about the Rams for a moment. Obviously, the big winner this offseason, nobody can touch them, is the Rams. I mean, coming off an awesome season, right? They go and add Myles Garrett, who is arguably the best pass rusher of his generation and still in his prime. He set the NFL sack record. I mean, come on. Myles Garrett, you have to game plan for him in the postseason. Like, Jared Verse was really, really good. You didn't have to say, guys, what are we doing with Jared Verse on every down? You have to do that with Myles Garrett. He's a game wrecker. And let's not forget, they also added Trent McDuffie from the Chiefs. Trent McDuffie, you could argue, is one of the best slot cornerbacks in the league, I would imagine. He will follow around JSN in all three meetings against Seattle, assuming there's one in the playoffs. I mean, this Rams defense was already great. Look at the numbers. According to PFF, first overall, second against the run, third in pass rush, first in coverage, and they added two blue chip all-pro talents. Okay, so we know the defense is set. The offense is ridiculous. Matt Stafford's a legend. Not practicing all the time now, but I'm not going to, you know, I was trying to build an argument around, hey, why aren't we hearing much about Stafford? This time last year, it was the back. Is he going to play? He goes to win the MVP. You know, there's some Puka questions. Obviously, his offseason was messy. Not Rashee Rice messy, but messy. Devontae Adams, they tried to dangle him in a trade, but it seems like everything's copacetic there. The run game is solid. It looks like we're possibly going to see more three tight end sets from the Rams given their offseason. Like, everything looks good. Here's Matt Stafford talking about the Rams offseason.
11: Sean said it the other night, you know, we've got a potentially a high ceiling, right? We've got great players, like you said, that have done a lot in this league. What can we do to continue to raise our floor, right? So if, hey, I'm off a little bit, you know, we can still go find a way to win a football game. Or if our defense is off a little bit, we can still find a way to go win a football game. And continuing to raise that floor is something that I think is going to be a huge part of our journey in this season.

0: can do it. And I do think more pressure is on him. Being a young quarterback in the NFL gets you a little bit of slack cut, right? We've seen that with Drake May. It's not as if he had that Super Bowl performance and everyone says, oh, Drake May, he's a disaster. They say, oh, Drake May, young quarterback, overwhelmed in the Super Bowl. Let's see what he can do this year. I think Jordan Love has had a couple of those. And I think we're now onto the season where he's going to have to get it done in the playoffs and the regular season. And even this training camp is the foundation and the start of all that.
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1: All right, NBA writer Jared Weiss stopping by. Maybe we'll talk a little Spurs with him as well, but definitely going to hammer home LeBron versus Jaylen Brown in Philly. Who's going to run point for these guys? That's next here on The Herd.
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6: Red Sox needed last night for their 4-2 win over the Athletics in Sacramento. It came in the sixth inning, a grand slam for Sedan Rafaela, the first of his career.
7: Looking back, I know he's trying to calculate it that he's not under it, and that's the point. I was like, go ball, please.
6: The Sox have won 10 straight on the road, and they're 23-4 in their last 27 games. Boston's Curtis Meade, at his first game with the team, left after taking a pitch off his left wrist. He suffered a contusion. X-rays were negative. Giants third baseman Casey Schmidt set for an MRI today after suffering a left knee injury last night. Jamal Adams, a three-time Pro Bowl participant, will sign with the Vikings. Last year, he played for the Raiders. And Steelers defensive back Jalen Ramsey is starting the season on the physically unable to perform list due to a knee injury he suffered during minicamp. He is expected to be okay for the start of the season. That's sports. I'm Frank Arity.
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10: If the Cavaliers had the Sixers' current roster, we wouldn't be waiting. If Bam, Giannis, and Spo were in Cleveland, we wouldn't be waiting. If Draymond and Steph were in Cleveland, even at their age, way past their prime, we wouldn't be waiting.
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10: What?
8: Here's Jason McIntyre.
10: Here we go. Hour number two on The Herd. It's a Tuesday. Pivoting heavily to the NFL. I'm trying to get some college football in. I wanted to talk Dante Moore, my guy at Oregon, but I don't know about Dante Moore. I think he might be overrated, but we'll save that for another day. It's me, Jason McIntyre, in for Colin Cowherd. We got Warren Sharp coming up in about 6 minutes. Whoa, Seahawks fans, keep it locked. Could be a rocky year after the Super Bowl for you guys. All right, so yesterday I gave my top eight in the East. Eastern Conference. Now that LeBron has decided, everybody knows what's up. I'm going to give you my top eight in the Western Conference. Not as controversial, except for Denver fans who are going to be ticked at me. I think we're going to start at number eight in the West, and we're going to go with the Portland Trailblazers. Now, I know that a lot has been made about the Blazers and their cheap owner, and that scene is getting ugly, but I'm going to take the positive. Folks, remember, Damian Lillard is going to play this year. They've got Scoot Henderson, Shaedon Sharpe, and oh, by the way, they added Ja Morant. There's a lot of talent on this team, and I'm buying Mike Anori, the new coach, been an assistant for 17 seasons. He's an excellent coach. I think there's something here. I think Denny Avdia, as long as they play through him with the guards, this is going to be a dangerous team. They showed well against the Spurs for a couple minutes in that series. I think the Blazers are eight. I wanted to go higher, but there's just no room. Number seven, I'm going with the Utah Jazz. Now, they were a 22-win team last year. Nobody at all believed in these guys. I'm super high on Darren Peterson. I know it's a summer league. I'm just telling you, this guy is going to be a major, major factor for this team. You got Lauri Markkanen. Peterson is a creator. Ace Bailey.

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20: 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They were, as we know, one of the losers of the LeBron sweepstakes, which means that next season, we're running it back.

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7: The stars of IndyCar are going full throttle. They are looking to chase down Alex Palou in Portland August 9th, only on Fox.
8: All right, Rachel, I got to ask you. LeBron signing for 2 years, $8 million, caught a lot of people by surprise. Myself included.
7: Mm-hmm.
8: I did not think money would be an actual major factor. It was. But I think a great question somebody asked here on staff, if Luka knew LeBron was going to sign for 2 years, $8 million, mm-hmm. would he have done more to keep him with the Lakers? Now, we did talk to Dan Wojcicki about a similar situation. Here was his reaction, and I'll tell you ours after this.
9: I think, you know, and talking to people around the situation, like, it was a relationship that had just sort of run its course, right? You know, as far as I know, it's not like, oh, LeBron's taken 6 weeks to make his decision. Maybe we should circle back and check. You know, like, that wasn't really where the Lakers were at on this. I think they had a plan. They executed it. They did what they needed to do in their mind this offseason to build around Luka Doncic.
8: And it's like, to me, this was one of those relationships that you kind of knew was over, right? You had the new ownership come in. They assess the situation. They meet with Luka. And I was like, I think we're done with the LeBron business. You know when the relationship's over, guys. Yeah. The communication breaks down. You stop bringing the wife flowers. You know, you stop, hey, let's go to the movies. You just slowly pull back from everything. And it's not like an ugly break. You just slowly regress and pull away. And I guess that's what happened with Lakers and Luka. Lakers and LeBron. I don't think, even if Luka said, we got to keep him, can we do this? I don't think the Lakers would have said yes.
7: That's a hard thing to put on Luka.
8: Yeah.
7: The relationship between LeBron and the Lakers went for 8 years, almost a decade. It was very varied at different times of what they were or willing to do for him, not do for him, build around him, not build around him. And there seemed to be a real move from the Lakers organization to sort of show and demonstrate to LeBron and the people around him, hey, you're not in charge of us anymore. And you can decide from the outside, was that smart or not? There are certainly people who thought LeBron had too much say and too much control in what the Lakers did. That's what led to the Russell Westbrook situation, which did not work out well. But there's also maybe a time for some maturity and showing of like, okay, you cannot give him that much control, but still bring him in and make him feel a part of that. And the Lakers decided, you know what? We can't do that. We have to make a harder line and we have to show him kind of where he stands. And that led to kind of what the split you're talking about, which wasn't angry. Everybody had nice things to say at the end. This was not like the Dan Gilbert split with the Comic Sans letter the first time LeBron left Cleveland. But there was a real distinction in the way that they wanted to show him his place on the team and how they were treating him. And they felt like they had to go all the way with that. Whereas if they had been a little bit more gentle with that, and I'm not in the front office, so I don't know what was necessary. They felt it was necessary to have a really firm sort of, we're putting our foot down.
8: Yeah.
7: And that is what led to things.
8: But I totally agree. The firm wasn't like, LeBron, we don't want you. It was like, we're going to get out of the LeBron business,
7: yes.
8: But not in a way that's going to like diminish him. So that's why I think LeBron didn't say anything negative, but Rich Paul was coming out and saying he's not going to be
7: a third option.
8: Right.
7: Which is his job.
8: Exactly. As the agent protector guy. So, you know, all these people out here trying to blame Luka. Well, Luka could have done more. I don't think he could have. Austin Reeves and Luka going to the front office and being like, we need LeBron. I don't think that would have done anything, guys. I don't. And I think the Lakers did fine. They got 9 new faces. Rachel, we'll see what happens. You know, Quentin Grimes, you ready for some big time ball? Anyways, all right, coming up, final hour. We got Andrew Brandt stopping by, former front office in Green Bay.

0: We'll talk a little Packers, league at large. Man, already to the final hour.
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21: Had interviewed him on various platforms. Real sharp guy, as

0: I had a whiff on J.J. McCarthy. It was historic. I don't really read my mentions, but I do get people throwing it at me all the time. I was wrong on J.J. McCarthy. Okay. I get, you know, you can't hit them all. McCarthy has not looked the part. Now let's see how he does in this competition, according to O'Connell. But it sounds like all signs are pointing to Kyler Murray as your week one starter against the Packers, who will not have Micah Parsons. Fun Tuesday show. Thanks to the guests. Thanks to Rachel. We'll see you tomorrow.
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1: Doc Adding, a couple minutes late. Got to apologize to my guest. We are joined right now by a former NBA point guard. He played 11 years in the league for six teams. He was a 2010 NBA All-Rookie First Team honoree. He was an All-American at UCLA. He went to three Final Fours. He is currently an analyst for NBA TV. He is also the founder and the owner of Pros Vision Training. I'm talking about Darren Collison. Darren, really appreciate you making time. How you doing, dude?
2: Loving the intro, Jim. That's a really good intro. I appreciate that.
1: Dude, you got a really good resume. You got a good resume. That was Thank easy. You. Good to see you, dude. Let me ask you, as soon as Philadelphia traded for Jaylen Brown, you predicted on NBA TV that LeBron would go to Philadelphia. Now, despite you nailing it, many folks were still pretty shocked by that decision. Why did you feel so strongly to call your shot even before LeBron announced it?
2: You know, Jim, I was just looking at the landscape. You know, at the time, LeBron, I think he had... It was Golden State Warriors, Miami, Philly being one of them. No, it was actually Golden State Warriors, Miami, and I think it was, Cleveland was like the three teams. And, you know, I know LeBron, he wants to win. And as much as, you know, he wants to end his book, like as a storybook ending with Cleveland, I know he's so competitive that he wouldn't mind playing for another championship team. And when Philly made the trade, I'm like, well, why isn't anybody talking about Philly? Because they actually have the pieces that complement him, that he complements, and that he doesn't have to do too much, and then he can go out and try to compete for a championship. And yes, it's in the Eastern Conference, because Jim, if you think about it,

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0: right about Shohei when you're wrong about Shohei. Insane. $5 is not enough for me to have to deal with that. But then again, it's better than nothing because I used to have to deal with that for free. All right, when we come back, the tinfoilers, you actually have a green light. No, tinfoilers, I'm inviting it. Normally, I'm cutting you off. I'm inviting it. Who do you believe? What do you believe? 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
2: The NBA has reshaped in one summer. LeBron and Jaylen Brown are in Philly. Giannis is headed to Miami. Paul George is a Celtic. And that's just the Eastern Conference. Who will challenge the Knicks for the NBA crown? Westwood One Sports.
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0: Welcome back. It's been a long time since we've had something break during the show and just talk about that and only that during the show. But this is just such a wild, crazy story. So Amber is saying the silent part out loud, except she's screaming it. I'm not saying I agree with this. I'm saying she's not the only one to say it, but she's screaming it. Amber is in chat, quote, "When is it going to come out that here was another person in Lobster Jr.'s car and his unit was involved?" Amber. I mean, Amber. When? Probably never. Maybe never. You know why? We don't know that that's what happened. And then there's this.
1: War Lady Club.
0: I don't know what's more over the top. What she just said or what this guy, Danny in Chula Vista, is saying. So, because of wrong reporting and getting the wrong information, tell me why this is the 49ers' fault. Come on, man. Let's move on. Let's move on. Good one, Danny. Hey, Danny in Chula Vista was not involved in a wreck. Kyle Shanahan, head coach of the 49ers, was involved in a wreck. And it impacted his ability to do his job. He's not doing his job right now. So that's newsworthy, right? That's why we're not moving on. And the reason we're not moving on is because they didn't own it from the very beginning. And that seemed odd. And then we come to find out that he wasn't to blame. So then I ask again, why not just state it when it happened? Danny, anytime any player and people of much less note than Kyle Shanahan, if they get into a wreck, it's newsworthy because they're athletes. We know about it. And here you have one of the most powerful people in the league got into a terrible car wreck and we don't know about that? That's odd. That's odd. In and of itself, that's odd. How did we not know about that? Whenever somebody gets into a wreck, we know about it. In any sport, in any athlete. But we didn't know about that.

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0: here. I'm pretty sure Kobe would not have said, hell yeah, about anything LeBron related after that bogus powder NBA Cup banner went up in the crypt. Kobe was very clear on that. We don't have to speculate about his feeling on that. Kobe clearly stated that the Lakers only hang championship banners, that the standard is the standard, and that's the standard. And then LeBron comes in and drops a big old LT hammer on that standard and took a big dump on the standard and made the Lakers hang a powder cup banner. The powder in season tournament banner. So LeBron could sell that as meaningful and roll around on the ground, making out with a powder cup like he was MJ or something. Can you even imagine Kobe would have to say about that disgraceful display? Which is why it's so baggy for these dudes to be using Kobe's name to justify his departure, LeBron's departure from LA. Kobe would be saying hell yeah about any of this. Because make no mistake about it, LeBag and Clutch and Rich Paul, the way they departed, Kobe would have never done that. All the Lakers wanted the guy to do was to accept the reality of his and their situation, LeBron. They were willing to work with him. They would have been willing to pay him a lot more than he ended up getting. The Lakers did not slam the door on this dude. He told them he wasn't even available to talk. He never even spoke to Rob Lopelinka about coming back. They tried to reach out on a Zoom. He said he was unreachable. I mean, why? I don't know. Because he was so offended by his role, because he was so offended by the pay cut. Hey, listen, that's his right. If it's run its course and you don't want to be there, fine. Go. Go take a look around, see what's available, go get the NBA veteran minimum somewhere else. Just don't have your agent out here saying, Kobe would have been so proud of that. Kobe would have said, hell yeah. What does Kobe have to do with this? Nothing. Nothing. Keep his name out your mouth. Don't you know that Kobe's fans are not LeBron fans?
1: Keep my name out your mouth.
0: Kobe's got nothing to do with this. Don't invoke Kobe's name. Kobe's an icon in this town. Was, is, and always will be. LeBron will never be that. LeBron will never be seen like that in this town. Why the hell would Kobe be proud of LeBron for abandoning the fight here to chase a ring somewhere else? Kobe wouldn't. I'm fine with it. But don't act like Kobe would be proud of it. And Kobe would be sitting here like, hell yeah. Hell yeah. Going to my hometown. The hometown that booed my ass at the All-Star game because I beat their ass. 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My thanks to Brian Baldinger and Darren Collison. 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
7: second This Is Above the Noise. When Bill Belichick took over at North Carolina, the expectation was stability. Belichick's teams have always been disciplined with an ability to tune out distractions. Instead, the Tar Heels spent last season making headlines for everything but football. Between underwhelming play, attention surrounding people's personal lives, North Carolina looked nothing like the machine Belichick built in New England. The roster has been reshaped with roughly 60 transfer portal additions. Bobby Petrino hired to take on the offense, and Belichick's longtime right-hand man Mike Lombardi has been placed on administrative leave. None of this erases Belichick's resume in the NFL. 8 Super Bowl rings have earned him the benefit of the doubt. But college football isn't the NFL. Managing teenagers, navigating NIL, and rebuilding a roster every offseason, those are challenges. So far, college football has proven going from the NFL to college isn't always apples to apples. I'm Dan Patrick, and this is Above the Noise. 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
18: And here's what you need to know.
19: San Francisco 49ers head coach Kyle Shanahan spoke to a group of reporters today, admitting that he was distracted by his phone and he was at fault in the car accident that occurred on July 14th. It left Shanahan with a severe concussion, broken ribs, a broken hand, a broken nose, and he almost reportedly lost an eye from the wreck. That was the message from his close friend Chris Sims yesterday with Pro Football Talk. Shanahan told reporters that he crossed the center line and hit another vehicle going about 20 miles per hour as he was looking for his phone after it fell between his seats. The Philadelphia Eagles and defensive tackle Jalen Carter have agreed to terms on a deal, making Carter the highest-paid defensive lineman in NFL history, 4 years, $152 million. The Vikings and offensive tackle Brian O'Neill agreed to a four-year extension with $96 million. No extension for Baker Mayfield, as the Bucs quarterback reported to camp. And Kirk Cousins will be QB1 for the Raiders when they open practice tomorrow in Las Vegas. I'm Dan Beyer.
16: Action. Ladies and gentlemen, here we go. Put your hands together.
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21: Wow!
22: Hey.
21: Hey. What's up, bud?
22: I'm giving everybody the dirty fonz.
21: Hey.
22: What's the dirty fonz?
21: Hey.
22: Well, it's an old bedroom move.
21: Hey.
22: But anyway, I digest. Covino. Rich, giving you the A.
21: The dirty fun.
22: Let me tell you something, Cunningham.
21: Yeah, just got to love you to do that.
22: We have Henry Winkler on our bonus pod, Overpromised. You can actually watch Henry Winkler on our bonus show at Covino and Rich FSR. The latest episode, we talk about, well, two great coaches, Coach Harbaugh and Coach Klein, Henry Winkler.
21: Coach Klein.
22: Hi.
21: Football's That's the devil.
22: On our YouTube page, where we're streaming right now live on this Taco Tuesday, July 28th. CNR on FSR, and we be rocking out. Let's go. Danny G is here. He's our producer. No amateur deucers on this show.
21: Danny, you catch that squirrel yet or what? Sam, get it.
26: Dude. That took like 30 groundskeepers.
22: You know, Rich jokes about that. This is the biggest story in sports right now.
21: It's so true.
22: Yeah, it's our leading story, really.
21: Squirrels.
22: And of course, Iowa Sam is here. He's got the buttons. Button. Who's got the button? Sam does. He's our sound architect. And the guy I'm most happy to see, the most important of them all, the grand poobah of the show, the grand champion of Last One Standing. I was actually hoping to win a few games with Adam.
21: Why kiss an ass so much?
22: Because. Because I'm kissing his ass. Dan Byers here.
21: Hey, DB.
26: Hey, guys.
22: Hey, Dan. It's good to see you.
26: Good to see you, too,
22: You
26: as
22: know
26: well.
22: Who's going to be excited to see you? Big Poppy is going to be excited.
26: Oh, really?
21: Oh, yeah.
26: All right.
21: So.
26: I'm excited to see him.
22: Because today is Big Poppy trivia, baseball trivia, giving away prizes and more. But we have lots to get to today in the world of sports and entertainment.
21: Oh,
22: Covino and Rich.
21: DB, you excited to possibly get a five-inning Freddie back from the Mets? I heard there's rumors that Freddie Peralta, just like that, might be back on your Brewers.
26: Sometimes the grass is not greener on the other side, Rich. Yeah, maybe welcoming home. We shall see.
21: You know what? That's a conversation for another day. Once the trade deadline smoke clears, because they're saying teams are going to start making moves before the deadline. Like,
22: yeah.
21: There's action happening, like, now, right?
22: Yeah, pull the trigger. Let's get it done. That's what the Yankees are saying,
21: too.
22: So big moves being made earlier than August 3rd. That's the rumor.
21: There are those players on every team. Again, maybe something for overpromise, but those players on your team that you almost forgot they were on your team because it was a, quote, failed experiment. If Freddie Peralta goes back to the Brewers, that means not even a full season with the Mets. And there were talks for a minute of some long, long-term deal where he'd end his career in New York. Yeah, and here we are, not even one season.
22: They Devin Williams back there, too, on the round.
21: Yeah, so, hey, maybe you get him back, huh?
22: Never know.
21: Five-inning Freddy.
22: Money moves will be made. We'll keep you posted. Dan Byers always got your updates. The most interesting update is something we speculated for a good hour on the show yesterday, is the whole Kyle Shanahan thing. You know, now we know the rest of the story. I get it.
21: Reach down for his phone, drop the phone, takes accountability because he doesn't want someone blaming some other person that did nothing wrong.
22: I mean, it explains, I guess, a little bit as to why we didn't find out about it until 2 weeks later.
21: Dude, every time I'm watching a TV show or a movie and the people on the show are in a car and they look away, don't you get the sense that, like, that's the setup for the accident? Dude. Like when someone drops something or, like, someone's in a car and they're like, hey, kids, settle down back there. Yeah. I'm always bracing myself for, like, the jump scare, like, ah!
26: Yeah. We've all done it, too. We've all been distracted by our phones. And
22: honestly, it's a
26: reminder. It's a good reminder, yeah.
22: Yeah, and Danny G, I was thinking, like, how many times do you drop something in that little crevice, in that crevassier between the seat and the console?
21: Be careful.
22: You drop it by your gas pedal, right?
26: Yeah.
22: You're trying to, like, maneuver and trying to, not worth it,
26: man. Or that little freak-out move where you feel like you accidentally left your phone behind and you're looking for it.
0: And yeah, you cannot do that while you're driving.
21: A lot of times, knock on wood, it's unfortunately luck or bad luck, because how many times have you been on the road and you see someone wildly swerve and you're like, yo, if I was next to them, that would have been bad. And then, there are times you get away with one where you're right. You spill a coffee in your car and you're like, oh, and you swerve and you're like, thank God no one was next to me in that moment. So wishing Kyle Shanahan the best.
1: And it was a bad accident, as you said, from the injuries that we're hearing, and almost lost an eye.
21: Jeez, right? I mean, dude.
1: So I guess they had to let it simmer a little bit, let it process, and figure out how they were going to address this, because he did own up that it was his fault, and we could all learn from that lesson. Well, the phone, not necessary in those moments.
21: Somehow, I'm going to tie these things together, not in an insensitive way, but we talked yesterday about how we're shocked. How no one, from a paramedic to a lawyer, I'm a lawyer, to anyone reporting this Kyle Shanahan story. Like, the fact that no one within the 49ers organization, and Danny, you said if someone's sitting in the hospital, it's like, wait, is that Kyle Shanahan? Like, no one said a damn word.
1: Yeah, in today's world, that's insane.
21: You know, it's almost as wild as something I want to start the show with today. Aaron Rodgers' wife. We are such Budinskys, Pablo Torre, you know, there's reporters and, you know, the Jeff Perlmans and people that are doing investigative sports type of work. No one's really gotten to the bottom of Aaron Rodgers' wife. Is it that sense of privacy?
1: There's a story that involves, her name is Brittany with an I, I believe, Brittany. And there's been a conscious, deliberate effort to keep her out of the public eye, which builds more intrigue. But there's a story, because he brought her up, and we'll tell you all about it. But my first question today was, anybody know who she is? Did we ever find out? Is there a picture anywhere? And you could say, well, that's refreshing, but it's also surprising. It's like when you meet someone younger and they're not on social media, or they don't have a social media footprint. You're like, wow, interesting.
21: They must have killed someone.
1: Like, how does an Aaron Rodgers,
21: they must have done something really weird in their past,
1: who's all over the news? Like, we can't avoid conversation about Aaron Rodgers. Of all people, how is he able to keep his relationship private? I almost don't believe she exists.
21: And oddly,
2: Cavino is my wife.
1: I'm like, yeah, right.
21: My wife. Oddly, who? Oddly, Cavino.
1: Aaron Rodgers' wife.
21: Aaron Rodgers. Aaron Rodgers, not the type of guy that everyone in the media even loves. So the idea of like, we're being respectful. He said, don't make this public. So, you know, Aaron's always been great to us. He's got, you know,
1: he means some sleazy web sleuth who doesn't like Aaron Rodgers didn't find anything.
21: So think of all the uncovered stories in the world of sports, and not just Pablo Torre. I was trying to figure this out on the drive-in.
1: Yeah.
21: Besides the Belichick, Jordan Hudson, what was the other one that he had just had a guy had a boner for? Remember, we were like, man, this guy won't stop investigating blank.
1: I don't know, man.
21: There's another one.
1: I haven't thought about Pablo Torre's boner. Hold on, I'm Googling. Pablo
0: was it the Torre Clippers boner. One? Was it the Clippers Kawhi Leonard?
21: The Clippers Kawhi Leonard.
1: That is it.
21: That was it. You know, like, there's certain stories where
1: he doesn't
21: guys like Pablo Torre.
1: That Jordan and Hudson Belichick one, he really leaned into.
21: And I get it, because that's the nature of what he does. But I'm just shocked that no one in the sports media world has said, you know what?
1: The whole world really dove headfirst into the Diana Rossini thing.
21: Diana Rossini was not given any grace.
1: No.
21: And I get it. You could say, did they deserve it? But I'm just saying, overall, you see celebrities could be having, Danny G, mental breakdowns and real mental health issues, yet there's still people outside their house like paparazzi.
1: Yeah.
21: Everyone's
1: Aaron
21: totally.
1: Aaron Rodgers is a pretty significant name to the NFL.
21: Like, everyone's just respected Aaron Rodgers to this point. I agree. Refreshing or weird? Like,
1: there's something like, just like we said, there's something fishy about the Shanahan story. And it turns out, like,
21: we were
1: kind of right. It's not that he was, I don't know. What's the crime there? Is there a crime?
21: There's
1: there?
21: No crime. He got it.
1: But you're not supposed to carry, like, in California, that'd be a crime, right? Because you're not supposed to have your phone in your hand at all.
0: At all, yeah.
1: At all.
0: Even if you say, oh, I was typing in something for GPS or I was doing voice control, if you have it in your hands, you get a ticket.
1: Let's just say it's understandable. Like, we're all guilty of it to some degree. But there seems to be a reason. Like, is there a bigger reason we don't know? Aaron Rodgers' wife? Not that we're owed that information, and it's not that you normally would care, but he's Aaron Rodgers.
22: a guy that's dated high profile people that we know, Danica Patrick, Olivia Munn. He's been linked to so many people that we know.
21: I think there's
22: When he's apparently married to somebody, you're like, no one cared to look her up. There's
21: out. There's just something more shocking there. And I'm with you. I don't know what it
3: maybe
21: is.
3: Maybe she's a robot.
21: I don't know what it is, but Aaron Rodgers, again, isn't the type of person also that gains this major respect from the media because he's butted heads with everyone. Yeah. And other than McAfee, at times he's told everyone else to beat it.
22: Can we make it clear, though? Personally, we don't give a diddly squat. Okay, we just find it interesting that no one's revealed who she is.
21: I'm just shocked in a world of, like you said, let's dig up every picture on Diana Rossini and Vrabel. Let's figure out the real.
22: We got video of Bill Belichick at his Airbnb,
21: the waving
22: fighting over a parking spot.
21: Yeah, there's security footage again, and you're right. They're celebrities.
22: We have video of Robert Kraft.
21: They're coming out of the massage parlor,
22: but we have no photo evidence.
21: That mean they just,
22: of the woman Aaron Rodgers married.
21: Do they just not leave the house?
22: Like, I don't know. That's crazy. I don't know how you could be as high profile as he is and keep that under wraps. Just interesting.
21: Yeah.
22: We're not like some salacious show that cares all that much about it. I wish him the best. But based on her.
21: But you know what it's like, Covino? It's like, you know when some celebrities or comedians say something and it's, quote, cancelable, but another comedian can say pretty much the same thing and no one cares? Okay. I just don't quite understand how everyone's so far up everyone's booty when it comes to their business. So celebrities, like I said, someone could be going through some real stuff. There's paparazzi outside their house.
22: Well, you know what? There's a big announcement today. Justin Herbert is engaged 1 year after dating Madison Beer. Like, those are major headlines.
21: Wait, okay.
22: TMZ, Google Entertainment, it's all over the place. So Aaron Rodgers married, and everyone's like, who?
21: Right.
22: And then we move right past it.
4: If Aaron's going to reference his wife, right, there's just a blank, like, guess who placard there. Like, we don't, there's no one we can think of.
22: Think
4: oh, that's
22: it.
4: What she looks like.
22: Or Patrick Mahomes.
4: We don't know.
22: Brittany Mahomes is a celebrity because of her relationship with Patrick.
4: A while ago, Rodgers, he never told us who his wife is or we never seen a picture. So every time there's like a step that's missed there. Every time he references her, we're like, there's this, we don't know anything about this person.
21: I don't want anyone to
4: go back and explain.
21: I don't want anyone to get the wrong idea. I don't want anyone to get the wrong idea. It's very funny because in the world of quarterbacks, as Colin would say, quarterback face, stars, Josh Allen, Haley Steinfeld, Justin Herbert, Madison Beer.
22: Just watch the show quarterback. Their wives are a prominent part. The wife of a quarterback plays a major role in their life. Dude, we saw the whole Joey Flacco story this season. If it wasn't for his wife's support saying, let's go to Cincinnati, he might have retired then and there. We don't know.
21: But, I mean,
22: like, they're prominent figures in that game. So for us to not know Aaron Rodgers,
21: Stafford,
22: he must have made a real concerted effort to say, nah, we're keeping her. We're keeping this under wraps.
21: I'm thinking of Stafford. I mean, every big quarterback, you sort of know who the wife is, public figure or not, just because famous quarterbacks just, even back in the day, you knew who Jennifer Montana was. You really did. You know who essentially the first lady of your team is.
22: Dude, we're trying to figure out who Tom Brady's dating not us, but the world, right? Every week, Aaron Rodgers somehow, like, announced he was married, and that was it. We never found out, now here we are with a story about his wife.
21: Anyway, and that's where we get to. That's just fun speculation. Like, how has no one really cared enough? I guess
22: Pablo Torre's got to get to the bottom of this.
21: Put that guy in the case. Yeah. And by the way, Iowa Sam, speaking of Aaron Rodgers, the reason we even bring up his wife is because he was asked, like, was this it? Did you think last year was it? I mean, because this he has confirmed will be the final year for Aaron Rodgers.
5: I thought last year might be it, and then Mike got hired, and I talked to the wife, and she said, you can do one more year. So I said, well, let's see if it works out. And then it kind of all came together.
21: Yeah, there you go.
22: He's been married a little over a year now, and, man, he really, in my opinion, laid it out. Like, she gave him permission to do one more year.
21: Well, look at it this way,
4: What if he asked Alexa? You know, he's like, Alexa, should I play one more year? Yes, play one more year. That's what my wife said.
21: And that's his wife. I would say, We've talked about Giselle and Tom. Their relationship ended one of the causes. Tom just kept playing, right? That's what the story is.
22: That's right? The story, I mean, if you ask my ex, she'll tell you some story that's not true either. That's the story.
21: How much do you think, in the big picture, when you think about the influence that wives and families have? Is it shocking even more so that LeBron went to Philadelphia? when you think about how, or do you think he already did what his wife wanted, Danny, with the Los Angeles thing?
0: Yeah, and this, now he it's was like the, in he was like in the bonus where he got to do this last year for what he just what he wanted.
21: Every relationship knows what you're talking about, where you've gone above and beyond, where you're like, all right, you know, like I think I'm in the bonus.
22: Maybe like LeBron bought himself two more years for helping out, you know, son Bronny.
21: He got Bronny on
22: the
21: team.
22: Yeah, he's like, listen, baby, I got Bronny on the team.
21: Move to LA. He's like, all right, for his wife.
0: Yep, you know? His daughter's.

0: doing really well in Southern California.
1: Yeah, yeah. Maybe he was able to buy two more years of grace. Like, at the beginning, middle, and end of the day, all these guys could do whatever they want. But there are repercussions, you know? You might leave an unhappy wife behind. So
2: just a reminder that, you know, every athlete has a family and a wife to think about. And Aaron Rodgers, we didn't really, you know, the wife we don't know was very influential in saying, honey, go ahead, one more year, do it.
3: That's my wife you're talking about, man.
1: Is this a matter of happy wife, happy life? Which I hate that because people always say it.
2: It's a BS phrase.
1: And nothing rhymes with husband, so that's not fair.
2: Happy spouse, happy house.
1: Is it one of those situations?
2: I hate the idea of happy wife, happy life insinuates a one-sided marriage where you just have to worry about her being happy and don't worry about if the guy's happy. It's the most BS thing in the world. Like, oh, when guys play this putsy, like, well, as long as my wife's happy, how about you, man?
1: How about happy man? That's the plan, bro.
2: That's the plan.
1: Happy man, that's the plan. Yeah. I like happy spouse, happy house. It works for everyone. But the whole happy wife, happy life, that's a sucker move. Yeah, so, I mean, Aaron Rodgers gave a nice comment there, like, hey, you know, but he also made it seem like she had the decision here. Right? Which I find interesting for a guy that's bringing home the bacon.
2: Well,
1: he's bringing home the bacos.
0: You guys used your entire Aaron Rodgers credit line on,
1: I know,
0: on this opening segment.
1: But it's interesting because that's how the decision was made. And then you're like, well, who is she? Nobody even knows yet? Oh, yeah. Nobody knows.
2: Oh, yeah.
1: Brittany.
4: Yeah, that's more distracting than the actual quote.
1: Yeah, because
4: you're still left wondering who is this person?
1: He reminded us with this statement at the press conference.
4: No, like, but you can't even focus on the statement.
1: Wait, can you play it one more time, though? Because I do want to hear how he phrased it.
2: Yeah.
5: I thought last year might be it. And then Mike got hired, and I talked to the wife, and she said, you can do one more year. Yeah. So, well, let's see if it works out. And then it kind of all came together.
2: Yeah. Mike got hired, Mike McCarthy, so he knew he had familiarity.
1: It's always tough. Like, we're professional athletes, especially legendary ones. They got their legacy on the line, right? So it's like, you want to tell a LeBron James, an Aaron Rodgers, or a Tom Brady that they can't? That's kind of tough.
2: Well,
1: In regular person life, how do you expect men, if they are the breadwinner, if that's not always the case, right? Especially in today's world, it takes two people to run a household. But if a guy has to make a decision for his job and to bring home money, for regular people, it's like, well, what do you want me to do? I've been in that situation where my ex didn't want me to go and travel for work. It's like, okay, but how are we going to pay the bills? So it's always tough. It's never easy, man. But with legends, I think it's also like very sticky.
2: Well, because you know why? Because
1: a woman he was married to for a year is going to tell him he can or can't continue his legacy.
2: You know, it's like, did you watch that show Four Seasons, Danny, on Netflix?
0: Yeah.
2: With Steve Carell? Not a spoiler, but let's just say someone dies on the show. Right. And the question is, who should make the decisions? His ex-wife, who he just divorced of 25 years, or the new woman he dated, like the hot young girl he dated for like a year? Like, who makes the decisions, you know?
0: Yeah, the funeral's very awkward.
1: It's got to be mutual. But I mean, you got to give the advantage to, I don't know, Aaron Rodgers here. I think at the end of the day, beginning and middle, it's his decision. Even Tom Brady, although that didn't work out the way I'm sure he wanted it to, or any of these guys. LeBron, I know his family comes first, and he's proven he's a family man, but I mean, shouldn't he be the guy in control of his own legacy and what he chooses to do? It's such a short amount of, he's got the rest of his life. He's still in his early 40s.
2: The idea, though, of the influence of your family and kids.
1: Yeah, you take it into account.
2: Is underrated, because when you talk to your friends, you know what, it's funny? I saw a funny meme. It's like, you know,
1: but it goes back to the house, happy spouse.
2: I know, but I saw a meme and it's actually really fun. It's like when you're in your 40s, it's funny because some of your friends are about to become grandparents. Some have toddlers and some are single, living the life that they've been living the last 20 years. Like, your friends are all over the place.
1: Now, Jon Stewart had that conversation recently with Jason Bateman, how like when you're in your 50s, late 40s, like people start aging at rapidly different rates for different reasons.
2: Some people are a hell of a lot different than others. Yeah. But no, to not say that, like, Danny G, all your decisions are going to be based off of your wife, your toddler, and your kids and everything, right? Very different than someone that's like, yeah, I don't have that. I don't have kids.
0: Yeah.
2: I don't have
0: those people are just living for themselves.
2: Yeah. So, you know, Aaron Rodgers is putting the wifey into big time consideration here. And, you know, look at, I'll give you another one.
1: which I'm saying is nice, but I'm saying it's when you're of legend status, you almost, in a weird way, belong to the people. You know what I mean? Like, there's so many people that love you, dude. You're not just some ancillary person.
2: But did you guys watch the John Elway documentary?
1: Yes. It was great. He lives in Idaho now.
0: Of course.
1: Super sweet.
0: We're the ones who twisted your arm and got you to watch it.
1: Yeah, he's living Lakeside in Idaho.
2: I love me some John Elway. But when we all watched that John Elway documentary, what was one of your big takeaways? That his, you know, spoiler, him and his wife got divorced.
0: And he had to make good with his kids and grandkids.
2: But what did she say, though, that she almost had to share John with everyone?
0: Yeah.
1: Like, yeah, but that's from part of it. That's what I'm saying. You know, they're not regular dudes.
2: From the college days, from the Stanford days, to the Broncos days, to everything. She always felt like, and I feel like Nolan Ryan's wife said that too. Like, when you're dating someone of that stature, you're almost sharing them with the world.
1: Yeah, and that's tough, but it also, you know, is a very unique situation that you put yourself in.
2: Not to be all over the place, but could we talk about another Aaron for a second? DB, not to put you on the spot, Aaron Donald. There's speculation, and I saw
1: he's making a decision soon.
2: Is the decision of whether or not he's going to rejoin the Rams is down the pike, I guess?
6: Sean McVay was asked about it, I believe, today, asked about working out, and he was playing very coy about it. But I think sooner rather than later, which is actually a bit surprising to me, that I thought he would be more of a mid-season guy to show up to see how the season's going and then be fresher at the end of the year. Yeah. But it sure seems to be trending that there could be an Aaron Donald return sooner rather than later.
2: But to tie it all together, what was the first social media feedback? Remember when he was seen practicing and his wife was like, that's news to me.
1: Oh, yeah.
2: So it's like, you know, it was more fun, but still, like, again, we got to remember these guys travel all year. They train all year. So when they tell wifey, girlfriend, family, like, I'm done. And then they think like, oh, dad's going to be around all the time. And it's like, psych.
1: Well, we often said, like, the saying is distance makes the heart grow fonder. Sometimes it makes the heart grow colder. So you have to balance that the best you can. No one's saying it's easy, but athletes have such a short shelf life and they mean so much to so many people. That's just how it is.
2: Yeah.
1: That I know it's not an easy decision, but apparently, according to Aaron Rodgers, his mystery wife is the one that made the decision for him. And we reap all the benefits of one more year.
2: Imagine we find out
1: Aaron Rodgers.
2: Aaron Rodgers is the first person that married a robot.
1: Dude, there's something weird about that.
2: Aaron Rodgers.
1: There's something weird about it. Think about that. I think we proved the point, but there's something very odd about, like, there's no sign of her.
2: But again,
1: kind of reminds me of Iowa Sam's girlfriend.
7: She's real. Her name's Kristen. I can show you a picture of her.
2: I don't know. I mean, last time you were asked for a photo, you just gave Dan Byer a picture of her backyard.
8: Yeah, I've only seen the shed. That's all I've seen.
7: No one asked for a picture of her. They asked for how the weather was, and I said, here's the weather. So get your facts straight and then come back and see me.
1: I want to see her social media then.
7: But like, no.
0: He's got a glamour shots photo.
7: There's people at FSR who have met her. So she doesn't live in the States.
2: I heard she goes to a different high school. You might meet her at prom.
1: I heard she's related to Aaron Rodgers' wife.
7: I was going
1: to
7: say, though, maybe Brittany has like a long driveway like Batman's lair. Like she can just exit out some random street.
2: But that's what I'm saying.
7: She's like never goes into Aaron Rodgers' home. She only drives out the long driveway.
2: Honestly, that's the dumbest point of all, because I really don't care deep down inside. But it is fascinating.
1: It is intriguing
2: that one of the most popular controversial quarterbacks mysteriously got married. And no one in a world of busybodies and social media and people that are trying to, you know, be the first for a social media clip, no one has at all caught them at Trader Joe's or the mall or walking around town or on the beach or something. No one has caught them out and about. Not one person's like, I got the footage, because I guarantee.
1: But we got pictures of Diana Rossini from like 5 years ago at some random bar.
7: That someone took a picture of and then just held on to until the right moment, I guess.
1: I know.
2: It's wild.
1: It's like, crazy.
7: I can sell this pic now.
1: That is wild. And what makes it even more wild is the person that we don't know made this decision. Hey, congrats to Aaron Rodgers. And we say all of this respectfully, only speculating. And thank you guys. Any feedback, we'll go to it. Streaming live at Covino and Rich FSR. And of course, the phones are open, 877-99 on Fox.
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8: 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Last year it was 5. He is a declining player, and his rush attempts have gone down since 2021. 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I no longer trust Lamar Jackson in a big spot. I'm selling my stock.
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0: Shout out to Aaron Rodgers' wife. Definitely lives and moves in mysterious ways.
1: By the way, totally fair to want to keep your relationship private.
0: No doubt.
1: You know, because what good is it when you're public and everyone has a stupid opinion anyway?
0: That's true.
1: Right?
2: He said in the past, he's like, when I retire, he's like, I'm dropping off the face of the earth. Like, you're not going to hear from me much.
1: He did say that. That's Iowa Sam. We got Danny G producing. We got Dan Beyer, which we'll update in about 6 minutes. What could be known rich on Fox Sports Radio?
0: I often wonder that, Sam. I often wonder if we weren't doing what we did for a living, if we weren't talking to all these great affiliates and millions of people, Fox Sports Radio, iHeart, like, would I be interested in social media? Would I still be scrolling and looking up stuff all day like I do, or would I not? Like, I almost admire, Sam, that you don't care at all. Like, the fact that Sam's not on Instagram is wild to me.
2: Well, wait. I mean, you saying I don't care about sports news?
0: No, not sports news. I'm saying, like,
2: listen, Instagram just got...
0: I don't go to social media for sports news.
2: First of all, I'm on social media. I'm on, like, four different platforms. I'm just not on Instagram, which, by the way, didn't they just have to pay, like, millions of dollars because they found out that their product hurts, like, children? It's like, I'm not getting on Instagram or TikTok. It's for narcissists. I don't care about that
0: stuff.
1: That's
0: what I'm saying.
1: You're not wrong.
2: You're
1: not wrong.
2: It's not that I don't care. It's just that, like, I don't need yet another platform. But first of all, if I'm already on Facebook, then Meta is just making twice as much money off me by being on Instagram.
1: But you're really missing out on all these Jimothy the Raccoon clips.
2: Yeah, no, I saw the clip of Jimothy.
1: You're really missing out on all these hot AI girls dancing around.
2: Yeah, all that stuff makes it onto other social media, like, eventually. Yeah, that's true. I just don't care. Like, Instagram, like, there's a bad culture. It's toxic. I just, no more toxicity in my life.
0: Ooh. Okay. Okay. System of a Down.
2: Maybe we'll play that next.
0: Toxicity.
2: I'm just saying, I'm on plenty of social media. I don't want to be on anymore.
1: Sammy of a Down.
2: I'm gonna pull a little Aaron Rodgers card.
0: Sammy of a Down.
2: Sammy of a Down.
3: You guys see how the owners of MySpace are plotting a comeback?
0: Wait, Tom's in the news?
3: But they,
0: I love that guy. Was he 60 now?
3: They want to avoid scrolling. They want it to be different than the other platforms, like less addictive.
0: Well, I see headlines that scare me, Danny, and they're like, hey, don't worry, everyone. No matter what your social status is now, in 10 years, AI and robots are going to run every industry. And then you start wondering, like, what is the future?
2: I think Threads is trying to do a whole new thing, too, like where they're not. It's not based on algorithms. It's based on, like,
0: Threads is based on
3: OnlyFans.
0: Threads is the one that is the one where I said enough is enough.
1: Well, remember,
0: I don't even know.
2: You said no to Threads
0: because in my mind I'm like,
2: who owns Threads? Isn't it Facebook?
0: Like, that's
2: Meta owns all this stuff.
0: That's like the sixth one. I'm like, geez.
2: Yeah.
0: Louise.
2: So I said no. I'll do Twitter. I'll do Facebook. Okay. I'll do, like, LinkedIn, and that's it.
1: Well, look, the algorithm gives people LinkedIn. What they want, whether they think they.

0: on it or not.
1: You can find me on LinkedIn, but I haven't checked my account for quite some time. So
0: remember,
1: don't message me.
0: In China, they reward great behavior and great accolades and good things, and that's how you go viral. We reward nonsense and BS, and that's the world we're living in. But that's what we're choosing. You know what I mean? We're watching Jimothy the raccoon. We're watching this squirrel on the baseball diamond for 13 minutes. We like
1: But hold on. There's only so much time in the day. Like, how much do you devote to looking at a screen and watching squirrels and
0: you
1: some
0: know?
1: Weird
0: you'd,
1: raccoon?
0: You'd be disgusted.
1: Yeah, so where's our life going? Like, we're wasting it
0: Sam,
1: on this
0: there
1: nonsense.
0: There is a pushback with younger people. So I have a teenage daughter.
1: Yeah, they
0: I
1: want
0: see
1: rotary
0: pushback.
1: Telephones.
0: Yeah, they know something's not right with the life that they know.
1: They have, from the beginning, have grown up and they're like, yo, right. we're not very socially adjusted.
0: There's got to be more to this, right? There's a
1: there
0: guilt
1: is.
0: That we
1: there
0: have
1: really
0: because we know life without it. But
1: just using your brain to capture memories is like something that we're forgetting how to do.
2: There's studies that talk about all the stuff. Like you've seen the famous pictures of sporting events with everyone with their phone up or a concert compared to 25 years ago and
1: make
2: everyone just in the moment
1: decision to put it down.
2: Yeah, it's
1: because someone else will capture that moment for you. You can go find it.
2: Yeah. So
0: like the famous Michael Jordan photo, you know, where he's dunking from the foul line.
1: Or like, remember that picture of Phil There's Knight not, where he's the only guy without his phone up? He's just watching the moment.
0: Oh, yeah. And that would be the opposite. Like, there's no one there standing up with a phone. Everyone's in the moment. That's the difference.
2: And you're not there was a study, I think I also read that humans aren't designed to deal with the feedback from so many people. Like, we're not designed to have the amount of.
0: Sorry, everybody's depressed.
2: You're not supposed to know what everyone else is doing. I read an article and it was about. You could say dad, but it was about...
0: Say it, Rich. It was, comparison is the thief of joy.
2: Comparison is the thief of joy.
0: Rich loves that.
2: Well, because it is, because you look on social media, like, man, everyone's in a cenote in Mexico doing the back float. You're like, what do we, you know?
0: Man, like, everybody's got courtside tickets to the Lakers game.
1: Man, everybody is really like
0: everybody's
1: nobody.
0: At the
2: and
0: World Cup.
2: And everyone's full of it. You're right. But, Sam, there was an article, I think it was comparing today's mom to a 1990s mom. And the analogy was simple. It was like, when your mom was raising you in the 90s, she didn't know what other moms were doing. There were no mommy blogs and, oh, watch what this mom's wearing on
0: family,
2: Instagram.
0: Family circle.
2: Like, honestly, like, there was no, like, TikTok mom trends. And the idea of, oh, well, all the other moms are buying this Tumblr and all the other moms are designing their kitchen this way. Previous generations just sort of lived. The idea of comparing yourself to everyone else wasn't a
1: thing.
2: Maybe
1: you got some input from some of the moms and dads that your children, you know, their parents, or like at soccer practice, you chat a little bit, but you're not looking at this stuff all day.
2: But think about how your parents even decorated their house. You know every single decorating home trend if you're a homeowner because it's all in your algorithm. You're like, oh, man, that's how people are doing their kitchens now. Your parents just sort of did what they did. No one saw it, but a couple of their friends came over the house.
1: My mom was using like a catalog. She's like, ooh, I like that granite.
2: Yeah. Well,
0: what was your screen time last week?
2: I don't want to
1: go to settings. I turned that off a long time
0: ago. Hold on, everybody. Go to settings.
2: Right? Settings.
0: Scroll down, and it says screen time. There's a little hourglass.
3: Yep. Daily average?
0: Go ahead, Rich. Daily average.
2: I don't want to tell you.
3: Now tell
2: 9 hours, 17 minutes?
0: Yo, I won. I beat you this week. I beat you. Rich beat me last time. So Rich beat me last time. 10. You know what? My girlfriend's out of town, so that's probably why. 10 hours, 7 minutes.
2: Oh, I know what that means.
0: What does that mean?
2: Go
0: ahead, Danny. What do you got?
3: I mean...
2: But it's all deleted history. That's weird, Kavito.
0: What do you got?
3: Honestly, I'm just on my phone looking for sports stories. 4 hours, 36 minutes.
0: Wow. And you know, you got your baby boy
3: I do have a toddler taking up time. And I read dumb books, like crime, like mystery books. But I read a couple books a month.
0: Hey, Sam, what is your say?
1: I turned off screen times. Now it says you'll have to turn it back on and set it up.
0: Does your flip phone even have screen time?
1: My
2: does your jitterbug?
1: I have an iPhone 10, which is not a jitterbug.
2: Oh, what's up, Big Mike?
3: Big Mike, 1 hour, 18 minutes.
0: Wow. You know what? In today's world, Mike, I always think you're the greatest, but now you even prove it. Prove it even more.
1: Mike is reading poetry out of a book.
0: I guess I'm the worst.
1: He's the better man than us.
0: Wait, I don't know. Dan Byer might have a sneaky number.
4: No, and I'm coming off of a vacation where I was down. Yeah, it's usually about 5 hours. This says that I'm about 3.5.
0: You know,
4: 3:39 this week.
0: It's a great reminder. Yeah. Keep yourself honest, because then how many times, Sam makes a good point. How many times do I need to see the squirrel video from yesterday? Once was enough. Yeah. You know,

0: highest paid defensive lineman in NFL history. The extension is for 4 years, valued at $152 million. This is interior defensive lineman for Carter, whose deal now averages $38 million per season. Buccaneers did not get a deal done with Baker Mayfield, so he's expected to play this upcoming season under his current contract. It's the final year of a three-year deal for Mayfield. Packers placed outside linebacker Micah Parsons on the PUP list. He's expected to miss the start of the regular season following that knee surgery after he was injured in November of last year. And Raiders head coach Clint Kubiak said veteran Kirk Cousins will be QB1 when he practices tomorrow, getting the nod over first overall pick Fernando Mendoza. The Golden State Warriors and forward Draymond Green came to terms on a one-year deal worth $27.7 million. Does not include a no-trade clause. Notre Dame and SoFi reached an agreement on a jersey patch deal that will be worth $18 to $20 million annually over the next 6 years, according to Yahoo Sports. Ohio State and Chase Bank reached an agreement on a logo deal where Chase's logo will be on all Ohio State uniforms for all 36 of their sports. The deal is valued at $17 million annually, according to ESPN. Day baseball, game one of a doubleheader. Kyle Manzardo, a grand slam. Guardians beat the Reds 6-5. And then the story you guys started out the show talking about, 49ers head coach Kyle Shanahan telling reporters he was distracted by his phone and was at fault in the car accident that occurred on July 14th. Shanahan admitted that he was the one to cross the center line, not the 21-year-old driver of the other vehicle, and said that he was looking for his phone after it fell between his seats. Back to you guys.
1: Thank you, DB.
2: By the way, respect the honesty there.
1: We're going to talk more about the honesty of Kyle Shanahan and how much we're addicted to social media and our phones. But DB, if you buy an official Ohio State jersey now, does a fan have an option to be like, I want with or without the patch? It's interesting because all these teams now, like, you know, the Yankees, Dodgers, Mets, every team has their patch now. Is that part of the authentic vibe of the jersey?
0: I don't have an answer. It's wild thought, though, right?
1: Like, do you want Chase on your Ohio State jersey?
0: Right. Now it's more work for Nike and the other schools to try to keep up.
1: Exactly. All right, we got more Covino and Rich, and we got Big Poppy trivia. We're going to talk some NBA, and there's more to sports and squirrels today, guys. We'll get more next right here on Fox Sports Radio.
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10: Oh, System of a Sam. There he is. The toxicity in our city. In our city. You know, I had this conversation with my daughter the other day. I was like, growing up, you just accepted System as like a cool band from the early 2000s.
17: It's like a rock opera.
10: Yeah, hearing them for the first time. Yeah, what is this? Some sort of rock opera for real? I love System. That System of a Sam. Talking about the toxicity of social media and social media and sports and how much time we spend on it.
17: By the way, Rich, when you were like, you're not on Instagram, I wasn't trying to like snap back at you. You were being lighthearted. I have all these pent up feelings about social media, and yet I'm someone who also uses it.
10: Sam,
17: it's like having an addiction.
10: Sam, I like when you snap back.
17: Oh, good.
10: Relax.
17: Yeah,
10: relax.
17: It's never. I guess it's never.
10: Oh, Sam, catch the squirrel.
17: Oh, where's the squirrel?
10: I see the squirrel.
18: The squirrel is on, and the squirrel is in the corner, and the squirrel is still eluding an entire horde of grounds crew members, and the squirrel's free once again, hemmed in.

0: won't be hemmed in. I have freedom on my mind. Trying to go between the legs, and eventually he gets away again and hops through the towel.
1: I spent 10 hours watching.
2: Raise your hand if the first time you saw that many groundskeepers, you thought it was AI.
1: Dude, I did. And you know what? Danny G was right. When we do our prep for the show, if you any Google alert, Twitter trend, anything about Major League Baseball yesterday, you would think it would be all this trade deadline, you know, who's going to acquire who. It really was. Yesterday was like, did you see the squirrel video?
3: How many field attendants does it take to catch a squirrel? Yeah. How many whoever does it take to screw in a light bulb? It reminded me of,
4: I mean, this is a big time stretch though, but remember that story where all those cops showed up at the mall in Miami? You're like, what was going on there for real? It's like, why did they need that many grounds crew members to wrangle one squirrel?
1: Yeah.
4: It made no sense to me. And it was 13 minutes of a delay.
2: It was an alien squirrel.
4: It was an alien squirrel. Orioles beat the Tigers 8-5, but it was a 13-minute debacle of these idiots. It's like Benny Hill. You know, you add Benny Hill music to that. That was Jason Benetti on the call, and really they were just trying to get the squirrel, and they couldn't get him.
1: Well, you probably saw that because my final question on the social media deal, it all ties together because we spend way too much time on social media. And Kyle Shanahan, who got in that terrible accident, dropped his phone in his car, was retrieving it when the accident happened. And just a reminder, don't text and drive. Don't be using your phone while you're driving. No, it's easier said than done. Everyone's
3: just leave it there.
1: I know.
3: Until you get to a red light or stop or something.
1: It's not easy, but you got to do it. Don't get an accident. I got to ask the bad habit question I had. When you wake up first thing in the morning, do you guys also have the bad habit of grabbing your phone immediately?
4: Yeah. And then I have like terrible thoughts. I'm like, all right, make sure nobody died or anything. Like, I'm just hoping that, there's not like a terrible text message that I got in the middle of the night.
1: But I'm saying the simple idea of like, you wake up and the first thing you do is like, you hop on your phone, you check, and anyone text me? Then I look at the stock market. I'm like, yes, today going okay because we're on the West Coast. So I'm like, all right, let's see. And then I probably tap on like Instagram or something.
4: Yeah, I see who hit me up. It's usually the same morons.
3: I will close.
1: Thanks.
3: I'll close a social media app and then I'll like think of something. And then without even thinking, I'll just reopen it. And I'm like, why did I just reopen? I just checked this.
4: It's addictive behavior.
3: Is there something wrong there?
1: Can I tell you? I'm going to tie this all together. Man, the story, like, I saw Greg Olson, who I love.
4: The party star?
1: Party star. It's
4: the former rap star?
1: Thank you for saying that. He talks about being at Christian McCaffrey's wedding. Do you see this clip yet?
4: I'm surprised he remembers any of it.
1: He was at McCaffrey's wedding.
4: Did he end up with a tie around his head?
1: He did. He said he's at McCaffrey's wedding, and him and Olivia Culpo had everyone check their phones. And he goes, everyone for the first hour was like, even when you had buddies and acquaintances and other football players, people you know, you don't realize how your instinct in those down moments is to
4: phantom buzzes in your pocket?
1: Just like grab your phone and be like, yeah, go on Twitter or something. He said within an hour or so, everyone made the adjustment, and he goes, it was the greatest party ever because no one had their phone.
4: Yeah,
1: he
4: said
1: the beginning cocktail hour, everyone was sort of like, and then very quickly, it became a party because everyone was focused and honed in on what was actually going on. They were in the moment. So
4: thank
1: just
4: you for
1: a reminder.
4: Being in the moment with us, Covino and Rich, and we're going to talk LeBron next hour, but not what you think. Start thinking about the TV shows you watched the most growing up. Ooh. And, of course, more Covino and Rich. We are Fox Sports!
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16: San Francisco 49ers head coach Kyle Shanahan came clean to reporters today, saying he was distracted by his phone and was at fault of the car accident that occurred on July 14th. Shanahan admitted to crossing the center line when driving, and he struck another vehicle, says he was looking for his phone at the time after it fell between the seats. Shanahan suffered a severe concussion and broken ribs, a broken hand, and a broken nose in the wreck. The Cleveland Browns gave cornerback Denzel Ward a two-year extension worth $62.2 million. He becomes the highest-paid defensive back in the NFL, while the Eagles made defensive tackle Jalen Carter the highest-paid interior defensive lineman in NFL history, giving him a four-year extension worth $152 million. The Vikings and offensive tackle Brian O'Neill agreed to a four-year extension. Packers placed Micah Parsons on the PUP list, while Raiders head coach Clint Kubiak said that veteran Kirk Cousins will be QB number one when practices start tomorrow. Fernando Mendoza right now the backup.
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18: 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I've never heard of them before, but they seem very confident, and I feel as though they know what they're doing. So let's tune in.
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1: 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It's Covino and Rich.
2: And we're streaming live. You can watch the show, watch what you hear anytime. But if you're listening now, you can chime in and chat it up, chop it up with all of our listeners and friends at Covino and Rich FSR on YouTube, at Covino and Rich FSR on YouTube. Covino owners with Danny G, with Sam, with Dan Beyer, and Big Poppy later on. You get to see Big Poppy in studio. He's got baseball trivia. Well, he's got prizes to give away. We got our summer prize packs. And, of course, we're going to talk a little LeBron. But relax, it's not really about LeBron. Okay?
3: Speaking of Big Poppy trivia and baseball and the trade deadline, you guys like entertaining, like, trade speculation? Or do you want to see more concrete, like, oh, that's from a reliable source? Do you like the speculation, Danny?
2: Speculation when it's like, I just read something from Fireside Yankees that Scooble is in the conversation, obviously, but like with a bunch of other teams.
3: But does that pump you up, or you like? I think it's like BS.
4: I do like some of the proposed trades, and then all the people fighting in the comments underneath.
2: That's what I'm saying. Like, some of them are absurd, though. Like,
4: not the ridiculous ones. The ones that are even.
3: The ones that are even, though, I feel like even though they don't go through, and a lot of them are just BS speculation, I do love the speculation. Like, ooh, that would be interesting. As much as I don't like Covino's Yankees, I just saw a proposed trade where I'm going to name a guy. Major League Baseball, and you tell me, Danny, how much of a star this guy would be if he got to play on a platform like the Yankees, on a team in a city like that. Ellie De La Cruz.
4: Oh, yeah.
3: Like, there was some big, like, the Yankees would have to give up a ton, but imagine if they could get a De La Cruz. Like, to me, like, what would that guy be like in New York?
2: Electric superstar.
3: Right? Sure. Do you see him score from first base on a single yesterday?
2: Yeah. Insane.
3: The guy's electric. So, and then there's other speculation that what if the Mets are so desperate they let Lindor go cross town to your Yankees?
2: That's a big rumor.
3: Dodgers go all in for the three-peat and they try to get Scooble, and then it's just ridiculous.
2: What the world forgets, and you bring this up often, Rich, is, you know, to get a superstar player, you have to give up superstar potential.
3: Well, because we all have idiotic friends that are like, right. Like,
2: it's going to cost you a little something.
3: Like, Danny, I'm sure you have idiotic Dodger fan friends. Maybe family members.
2: You're not
3: members.
2: Getting a superstar for nothing.
3: I guarantee Danny.
2: Not how it works.
3: Danny's like a random cousin. Be like, yo, Danny, we should get Scooble and give him like three minor leaguers. Like, it doesn't work that way.
2: Yeah, you got to give up someone.
3: If you want a stud, you got to give up a stud.
2: With
3: and then,
2: a lot of potential.
3: My Mets fan friends, when the Mets were relevant, were always so idiotic with that. And it bothered me so much. Like, you know who you should get? I'm like, and you want to give up nothing, huh?
2: Okay. You see a lot of that, for sure.
4: I'm proud to say, Rich, my cousin's smarter about baseball than that.
3: But, yeah. Okay.
4: But did you see, here it is. I opened up, every day I open up DraftKings, I open up FanDuel.
3: Yeah.
4: And FanDuel has a proposed trade between your Mets and the Red Sox for Francisco.
3: Yeah.
4: And you're saying you don't want them to trade Lindor right now.
3: Are the Mets getting anything low
2: right now,
3: in return?
2: So I get it. Yeah.
4: I mean, the only name you'd really recognize is shortstop Trevor Story.
3: Story, yeah. Remember Trevor Story? Am I wrong by saying his first game ever was like ridiculous? Like his first week in the bigs? He was on the Rockies, right? Am I wrong by saying like his first at bat was a home run? There was a story about Trevor Story. Like he had the best start ever.
2: Great story.
3: Thanks, bro.
2: Now, speaking of baseball, Big Poppy will be here. The biggest story in the world of baseball is the squirrel at the Orioles-Tigers game. It took a whole team of grounds crew to wrangle one squirrel.
5: I hope that squirrel survived, by the way. It just looks like it was kind of being abused and stressed out.
2: That
5: and
2: squirrel
5: like,
2: had moves,
5: that
2: dude.
5: Squirrel was evasive.
2: Why no scoop, though? They were throwing towels.
5: You
2: got to
5: get like a
2: him.
5: Little cage and whisk it in there. Like they're all trying to like get... I just was like, oh, I hope that squirrel's
3: and
5: all right.
3: You don't want to be the one grounds.
5: Also, you get bit, too. Squirrels will bite you.
3: You don't want to get bit.
5: Might get rabies.
3: But you don't want to also be the grounds creeper that accidentally hurts the squirrel. Right, and then all of a sudden social media is like, dude, let's find him and get him.
5: Anybody could have fell on it. Just like usher it out of there towards like a tunnel or some hole. Get it out of there.
2: It was a wild clip that's gone viral. But in other news.
3: First of all, 10 years ago.
2: Yeah.
3: The year was 2016. And your boy was right. Trevor Story had a historic Major League Baseball debut, hit two home runs in his first game off of Zach Greinke, and then had one of the most remarkable rookie stretches in baseball history. Story hit home runs in each of his first four Major League Baseball games. He hit a home run in each, hit one or more home runs in each of his four first games.
2: What a story.
3: See, look at that.
2: Thank you, man.
3: I wasn't imagining it.
2: Well,
3: trades, the rumor today, aside from all the hypotheticals that Rich was discussing, is that a lot of big moves are going to be made well before the trade deadline, which is August 3rd. So Dan Byer will keep you posted. That's another reason I'm always looking at social media too, man. I want to stay on top of that. Like, what's going on? I want to be the first that sees LeBron's a 76er. No way. And then I send it to you and Danny G and I get credit for that. So the story today about LeBron and the 76ers, and it goes with what we talked about for weeks by LeBron holding up his decision, which he knew all along. He was dropping little hints. In retrospect, he was holding out. It was that Adam Silver couldn't make that schedule, right? And other players, draft picks, and free agents, I'm sorry, couldn't really decide on what they were going to do. Well, it turns out that the 76ers are going to get 34 national TV games after the LeBron signing. I thought it was going to be a little higher than that, but still 34.
5: What are you talking about? That's like half their schedule.
3: Because in my mind, I thought it was like 40-something.
5: Half their games are going to be just prime time?
3: 34 national. No, I mean, that's huge, but I just thought it was, I thought it was in the 40s at first. I had to double check. 76ers get 34 national TV games after signing LeBron.
4: Man.
3: So, obviously, he's still a big star in the league, to say the least.
4: It's like the Bulls back in the day on Turner.
3: Yeah, but that's big,
5: man. It's like Caitlin Clark. Fever going in the mainstream.
3: So think about this. Like, all the years we spent watching LeBron, and especially if you're a Cleveland fan or just a LeBron fan, now 34 national games. It just got me thinking of something really stupid. I have this thought that when you die, right, you get to the pearly gates, and God hands you, like, a box. And inside that box is, like, all the stuff you lost along the
5: way.
3: What's
5: in the box?
3: Like, oh my God, Chewbacca. I lost him. You know, you get all these things.
5: Box?
3: Oh my God, it's my Yankee t-shirt from 96. It's my hoodie. Oh my God. And then they give you a DVD with all your stats on it, right? Like all your stats.
5: Is yours going to have all 27 Little League home runs?
3: Yeah, no, all the highlights.
5: Oh my goodness.
3: Yeah, you get to relive all the moments and there's deleted scenes. Like,
4: we're finally going to find out if some of those were inside the park.
3: Here's your lifetime DVD and you get to look back at all the cool things, but it gives you all the stats.
5: By the way, your heaven sounds pretty cool.
3: But random stats, Rich, like how many deuces have you dropped in a lifetime? Like, random stats, you get them all.
5: By the way, do you get a highlight reel of all the rando ladies you've hung out
3: with? Yeah.
5: Oh my God. A highlight reel of your home runs and your home runs?
3: You watch at your own risk because not all your performances were, you know, all that memorable.
5: Oh, yeah, that's true.
3: So in this made up hypothetical DVD of highlights that you get when you pass away, you know, it also tells you like
5: double DVD,
3: the things that you spent most time doing. Like, man, how many times did you go to the ballpark? How many times did you do X, Y, and Z?
5: It's interesting. You know why? Because this is the dumb example, but we've speculated. Covino and I have known each other for over 20 years. We might seem like spry 40-year-olds.
3: Yeah.
5: But we've worked together 20 years. Since we were early young dudes in radio, we speculated once, how many times have we gone to Las Vegas together?
3: Over 90 times.
5: And like, it sounds ridiculous, but if
3: you
5: go,
3: get this stat officially.
5: But if we've gone...
6: Not four.
4: I've been there 25 times with you guys.
5: Yeah, but I'm saying, Danny, if we've gone there like quarterly for a big fight or UFC or
3: boxing...
5: No
3: need
5: boxing
3: to wonder, Rich,
5: because
3: God's going to hand you this DVD.
5: 172 times.
3: Yeah, and it tells you how many lap dances you got too while you were there. Right?
5: Who
3: you
5: else gets
3: all
5: to see
3: the
5: this?
3: Stats.
5: No.
3: Just you. You can share with whoever you want.
5: Okay.
3: You get all your lifetime stats. You're like, wow, man, that's crazy. It also tells you like, what you watched the most. Like, man, I can't believe I watched Growing Pains that many times.
5: Ooh, Murder, She Wrote?
3: Exactly. Wow, who knew I was such a Murder, She Wrote fan?
5: Covino loves Angela Lansbury.
3: Surprising. Yeah, who knew? So based on the LeBron and the 76ers getting 34 more national TV
5: games.
3: By
5: the way, that's up four. Last year they had 14 games.
3: I'm not surprised.
5: 34, which is the maximum cap for an NBA team. 34 games across ABC, ESPN, NBC, Peacock, and now Prime, accounting for 41.5% of the Sixers' schedule. They're calling it the LeBron effect, obviously driven heavily by the signing of LeBron James. And with also other big stars like Joel Embiid, Tyrese Maxey, Jaylen Brown, the Sixers have the max amount of games the contract allows.
3: And a major target. Like, all the teams are coming to beat them, man. They're the team to beat. So based on this hypothetical, like, dream DVD of stats that I think you get, and you're lost and found, you're heavenly lost and found, who would you say you logged the most hours watching? It doesn't have to be in sports. Like, maybe it's in entertainment.
6: Maybe it's in media. I don't know.
3: That's a good question. On the court,
6: because
3: the
6: LeBron
3: field,
6: and Brady have to be up there just for longevity reasons, right? And especially with 34 national games. I'm not saying they're the answer unless, of course, you're a hardcore fan. Who do you think it is for you? Because I think I was thinking about it. Like, man, I've watched a lot of LeBron in my life. But there's one guy I know I've watched more than anyone else. Well, and it would be number one on my stat list.
3: Oh, he's actually number two.
6: He's actually number two. And that would probably be Derek Jeter because I watched his entire career, right, from 95 to when he retired in, what was that, 2016?
3: Is there an answer, Danny, that comes to mind for you? Because think about it. You could say, well, it might have been Derek Carr, but they only play 16 games a year.
4: Yeah.
3: You know, and, you know, 162
4: what
3: for
4: a lot
3: baseball.
4: Of snaps for a quarterback.
6: Like, if you watch, maybe it's Mike Brady because you watched so much Brady Bunch growing up.
3: I mean,
6: up
3: but, then, all those but replays. Then again, Danny, you were probably locked into every Kobe Shaq game, and Kobe
4: yeah,
3: was in
4: a lot
3: your,
4: of Kobe.
3: Kobe was also probably in your prime time when you were really into the Lakers the most, no?
6: Yeah, but Danny G, maybe it's Bo Jackson, bro, with all the football and baseball you were watching as a kid.
4: It's a really good question because you got to go back a few decades of your life to
6: like, what did you watch the most? And I was like, yeah, Bugs Bunny. I don't know, Looney Tunes, but even those episodes are just 7 minutes. They're seven minute short. So it's not going to be like, it could be depending on how old it could be.
4: Would it be
6: Bunker,
4: a baseball player when it comes to sports though? Would it be a baseball player for our favorite teams? There's so many games,
6: And so many hours, right? They used to go unmanageable, as Michael K would say, unmanageable 3 hours plus. It could be, you know, if you're a TBS watcher, it could be Dale Murphy. This should be Hall of Famer.
3: Danny, how many, who's been the most lifetime Dodger that you could really pinpoint? Be like, yo, he played for at least
4: for
3: a decade.
4: A long time.
6: Like, that's a good one, too.
3: Because a Dodger, I can't really feel like a Dodger comes to mind that's been that long. Because their best players weren't 20 year guys, forever, right? Yeah.
6: I'm thinking
5: Clayton Kershaw has been there a while, but he's not pitching every night.
4: That's the thing. He's not an everyday player.
5: You don't see him every game.
3: Like, I'm even thinking like the down weird years. Like, it's not like Matt Kemp you were watching every day. It's not like, you know,
6: but I wonder, like, what if it's someone like ancillary? Like, what if it was like Michael K?
3: Well, you know what?
6: Right?
3: Can I tell you?
6: Scully, I watched him more than anybody else.
3: The answer to your question.
6: Right.
3: Based on
6: maybe a newscaster
3: based on that ridiculous thought.
6: Mm hmm.
3: For me, would probably be Gary Cohen because he has been calling the Mets games for over 20 years. And before that, he was doing Mets radio. And if you're watching the team every day and it's a TV broadcast, you've heard that guy's voice. That's why Vin Scully had such a connection out here with Dodger fans because he was part of their life from the time they were born until he died.
6: That's crazy, right? To think of it that way.
3: That's why
6: how much time you spend with people. And we're talking TV, but, you know, of course, audio, radio, podcasting nowadays, you're spending lots of time logged into these people. So,
3: oh, I got one for you on your come up from the time your dad was, if you count audio, I know you're saying it's,
6: I was
3: by
6: sticking with
3: visual.
6: TV because of LeBron and his national TV games.
3: But I was saying like, if you count audio,
6: it's a separate category on this DVD of stats that you get.
3: Well, yeah. But when you were a kid, and your dad was dropping you off at school or driving you to practice, and then you were a grown-up, you probably listened to a hell of a lot of Howard Stern, too.
6: He's definitely
3: I bet
6: there.
3: You he's on in the top tier. Yeah. Or let's say you're a West Coast guy, and your whole childhood, you listen to Rick Dees every morning or something. Like, there's got to be, you know.
4: Rich, I was thinking of longtime managers, too, like Tommy Lasorda.
3: Yeah.
6: He spent a lot of time watching him. Yeah, absolutely. He spent a lot of time watching Tommy Lasorda. So LeBron is that guy, whether you like him or not. You're going to see him on 34 national TV games and think of how long his career has been. Think of how many times you saw him in playoff moments. You know, how much coverage you've seen of this guy. It's insane when you think of the impact
3: when
6: he's had. Like, you know, we were going over our social media stats. Imagine you got your LeBron stats. You'd be like, I've watched that much content involving LeBron James. You'd be sickened by that.
3: Hey, Dan
6: but
3: Byer.
6: Also, like, very blessed. Like, it's crazy to think that guys like this have that much impact in our lives.
3: Before the days of Sunday Ticket and Red Zone and all the ways we consume football now, it's a different entity when we were kids. Like, we talked about how there weren't even score bugs on the screen when we were kids. You'd have to wait every so often
6: to watch it, right?
3: Yeah. Was it just me as a Niners fan? I felt like when we were kids, growing up on the East Coast at least, there was a lot of national 49er games, and it was the popularity of Montana and Rice or a dynasty. Do you feel like where you lived, you got a lot of Niners as well?
7: Yes. I felt that it was a lot of Niners, a lot of Giants, a lot of then Redskins, yeah. Bears sort of games.
3: I wondered that. I wondered if it was just my East Coast bias, but I'm like,
6: all the Browns and the Colts.
7: And also because of Denver's success, too, in that late window. Yeah, you get Danny's Raiders, but as like a Seahawks fan living in Wisconsin, I felt like there were like maybe two Sundays a year where the Seahawks would play late on NBC. Yeah. Because it would either be the Broncos usually playing at that time, or maybe Danny's Raiders would be. That would be the NBC late game, which you didn't get every week. And depending on where you were, it would move around. But
3: remember that,
7: yeah.
3: When you were a kid, like you weren't sure, you'd have to look at the TV guide, like, oh, we're going to get an extra game today. And some weeks, no. Some weeks, yes.
7: Yes, correct.
3: Yeah. So just an interesting thought, because now you consume whatever you want. MLB, you got the package. You watch every game. You watch every New York game in LA. Every Sunday, you got multiple TVs watching every game. NBA pass. When we were kids, it really was a different story. So I don't think you could count anything from your childhood because you weren't seeing these guys as much.
6: I know this sounds corny, but would Neil Patrick Harris be on your top 10?
3: I did watch How I Met Your Mother a few times over and over. And I love Doogie Howser.
6: No, think about it. And movies. I mean, and like Rich spends a lot of his spare time putting on, like it could be Seinfeld, you know, like things you've seen, but you just keep it up, like Friends or whatever. Yeah. You just watch them over and over again.
4: Covino, we talked about this a few weeks ago when I was telling you about on Disney Plus, there is the sit down about Sports Center.
3: No.
4: And Dan Patrick was the first guest. And one of our YouTube viewers, K-Rain, says if we're counting radio too, it might be Dan Patrick with ESPN all the way to Fox Sports Radio with the DP show. Oh, my God.
6: That's a crazy thought.
3: When you think about all the Dan Patrick you've listened to.
6: Oh, yes. And movie star.
3: And his little cameos. Little cameos, the cameos I would beg for in all these Sandler movies. Yeah. His cameos in Sandler movies, SportsCenter OG legend, and now on Peacock and Fox Sports every day.
6: You've liked a lot of DP hours.
3: You've seen a lot of Dan Patrick face. You really have.
6: That's crazy. So, hey, LeBron, he's been that constant for a long, long time, and 34 more national TV games after the signing, so the star power
3: is that the appropriate
6: still there.
3: Appropriate send off, as we said, this is the farewell. Man, not necessarily the farewell tour because it's a 2 year deal.
6: Yeah,
3: but
6: 2 year deal.
3: Is this the beginning of the farewell?
6: I mean, that's exactly what the 76ers were expecting, though, right? So he's still bringing it.
3: All right.
6: Now your thoughts, your feedback, we get it at Covino and Rich at Fox Sports Radio. 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We ask you to call now if you want to play Big Poppy Baseball Trivia. He has prizes. Ooh. We have aprons. We have koozies. We have giveaways. We have bribery, really, bribery. Yeah.
3: You want to play?
6: And if you want to see Big Poppy, you want to be part of it, again, hit us up on YouTube. But call now if you want to play.
3: 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We'll do it next.
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3: Wes from Vegas hits us up. He says, the show Friends and Covino Rich has to be in his top three. And that's really all I wanted you to get out of it. 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
3: Yep.
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3: Pretty
6: the
3: awesome.
6: Most. Which is wild, huh?
3: So think about that later. And now we turn it over to the host of Game Time. And we welcome Big Poppy for some baseball trivia. Let's go.
0: Iron Mike, Showtime Mahomes, Shaq Diesel,
1: a.k.a. Shaq Daddy.
0: Meet your baseball counterpart.
2: It's Big Poppy, Covino, and Itch. I love you guys, especially the Covino guy. The other guy, he head too big.
0: It's time for Big Poppy Baseball Trivia.
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3: Hey, Poppy.
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8: Hey, Sam.
2: Hey, always good to see you, Sam.
5: So good to see you, Poppy.
2: Hey, and there's my dog, Dan Byer. Hey, DB.
9: What's up, Big Poppy?
2: Hey, I miss you, DB.
9: You too.
2: Hey, DB, you my dog.
9: You too, Poppy.
2: I miss you. I think about you all the time.
5: Oh, wow.
2: All the time.
5: Wow.
7: I've been hearing you on the network, Poppy, on those Ethos commercials.
2: That's right. I love Ethos. I don't know what that is, but I love it.
7: You don't remember doing the read?
2: No.
5: Yeah, right. They're a bit more somber.
2: Yeah. Hey, all somber right. Poppy.
7: Let's meet the contestants.
2: Somber Poppy is good Poppy.
7: Two-time winner Rich Davis right
2: hey,
7: over there.
2: Hey, that's Woody.
6: Not and, Woody from hey, Toy Story.
2: That's right, Pee-wee.
6: That's right.
5: Not Pee-wee.
2: Your name, Pee-wee.
7: And back in the house, two-time winner Dan Byer.
9: Hello.
7: Looking to win our brand new CNR prize pack from the studio lines. Thank you for all the calls pouring in. Appreciate it. Mike in Oklahoma was the first three.
2: Hey, yo. Mikey.
10: Hey,
2: Phil. Hey, Mike, you play today, you win today, that's it, that's it.
5: Let's go.
7: Mike, what do you do for a living there in Oklahoma?
10: I hope so. Right now, I'm on my way to umpire adult softball, so I listen to you guys every afternoon on the way there.
7: Gotcha, okay.
6: Love it. Hey, you know
2: I know cool, I know good with umpire, but I like you, Mike.
6: No. unlimited high arc. Let's go.
7: Yeah, be careful, Poppy. Up on the screen, when I screen the call, he says he's a pastor.
2: Hey.
7: So be careful, Poppy.
2: I love pasta.
6: No,
7: pastor.
2: That's why I love pasta. Hey. Spaghetti.
7: All right, here are the rules for Big Poppy Trivia. The first contestant with two correct answers is the champion. If there's a tie, we have a tie break question. Your name is your buzzer, but you got to wait until all three possible answers are read. If there's two wrong answers in a row, we move on to the next question. Are you ready?
6: Let's go.
7: Play ball.
2: Hey, I could be here. Big Poppy. Round one. Okay. I was short of the All-Star record for how many strikeouts did the American again?
7: Oh, okay. They were one short of a record.
2: It was one short of an All-Star record. How many strikeouts did the American League rack up in a 2026 All-Star game?
7: Ooh.
2: Is it A, 13, B, 15, or C, 17?
10: Mike. I would say it was 13.
6: No.
5: Oh. Rich?
7: Rich for the steal.
5: Was it 15?
7: It was 15.
2: Hey, all right. Got it.
7: Hey. All right, Rich on the board.
6: 15 Ks, huh?
2: 15 yeah. K.
7: Rich on the board. We go to round two.
2: Okay. Hey, I stole a lot of bases. Unless I did it. Who hold the record for most consecutive stolen bases? Stolen base without getting caught. A, Vince Coleman. B, Ricky Henderson. Or C, Ichiro.
10: Mike. Let's go Vince Coleman.
2: Hey.
7: Buddy. Halfway to a prize
2: pack. That's right. 50 straight across two different seasons, 88, 1988, 89. But Big Poppy stole base too. Can't stop me, the Big Poppy. Can't stop me, the Big Poppy.
6: DB and Danny G, do you guys remember the story? You guys were living in the Midwest and the West Coast. You remember the story when Vince Coleman threw fireworks at Mets fans? Do you remember
9: vaguely,
6: that story?
9: But now that you mentioned it.
6: There was a story, when he played for the Mets, like, there was, you know, the Mets were in disarray, and apparently he just threw, like, fireworks at fans.
3: Vince Coleman. That's how I always think of him.
7: All right, Rich and Mike on the board. We go to round three.
2: Hey, Big Papi Trivia. What was I once?

0: quote is saying about teammate. About teammate.
1: About teammates.
2: Oh, teammates.
1: Teammate.
0: Okay. A, we were brothers before we were champions. B, if I would have been teammates with Pee Wee, Derek Jeter, then I am captain and the Yankees would even have more titles.
1: Okay.
0: Or C, I love my teammate and it's the one of the main reasons I hate to lose so much.
3: Mike.
1: Mike.
2: Mike for the win.
3: It's got to be A.
2: And you are a winner.
0: Hey, you could be here, Mike. Woo! Hey, Mike. Very, very good time. Hey, very, very good win.
2: All right, Pastor.
3: Thank you.
2: We are going to mail out a prize pack, including that summer grilling apron from CNR to Oklahoma there.
0: Hey, that's very nice. It's a nice apron.
3: Thank you.
0: Hey, Mike, I hope you like it.
2: All right, congratulations.
3: I think I'm going to. Thank you.
2: And Poppy, thank you. We will see you again next week.
0: Hey, thanks, Danny Mommy. G, you go with me.
1: Bye, Poppy.
0: Hey, bye. Hey, Woody.
1: It's
0: good to see you.
1: It's not Woody.
0: DB. You're my favorite, DB.
4: Oh, hey. Poppy, you're my favorite.
0: Hey, go Red Sox, the Yankee lose.
1: No, the Red Sox, by the way, in position, they are the wild card. They're one of the wild cards out of the American League right now. And I had to look this up just to show you, with that third wild card, how teams are very much in it, right? That third wild card gives teams that are, makes for a scenario where, you know, are you doubting, are you a buyer or seller? Because right now, 55-52 is the record that gets you that third wild card in the National League. So if you're a National League team right now.
0: Well, we've never seen a season where there's so many 500 teams that are right there.
1: Yeah,
0: that's what makes this one more interesting.
1: So because right now, if you want to look at the National League, Dodgers are leaps and bounds better than most. The Brewers right there behind them. And then, of course, the Bravos. Besides the Dodgers, Brewers, and Braves, the wild cards, Philadelphia, who turned it on, 57-50. And then, of course, the Cubbies, 60-46. And then after that, a bunch of teams that are right about 500. And as of right now, Camino, that wild card would go to either the Pirates or the Diamondbacks at 55-52, which shows you that, yo, it is any. There's like five or six teams that are right around 500. So, interestingly enough.
0: Nuts.
1: You said it, bro.
0: No, seriously.
1: And by the way, Vince Coleman did throw fireworks and got suspended the rest of the season.
0: What was the cat? Wasn't there a story with a cat with Kevin Mitchell?
1: No, that's a different story. Vince Coleman.
0: Wasn't there a story?
1: There was a rumor that Vince Coleman cut off a cat's head.
0: Oh, that's...
1: And it was a rumor...
0: I never knew it was a cat story,
1: but it was when Kevin Mitchell was part of that 80s Mets team, chaos. But Vince Coleman, an outfielder at the time for the Mets, caused major controversy July 24th. It was almost to this day. Look at that.
5: Yeah, it was the 33rd anniversary, only a few days ago.
1: 1993, he tossed an M100 military-style firecracker from his car into a crowd of autograph-seeking fans outside Dodger Stadium.
0: I remember this. Yeah.
1: The explosion injured three bystanders, including a two-year-old girl. The aftermath, legal action was filed, slapped with a felony charge, but later pleaded guilty to a misdemeanor, was sentenced to 3 years probation, a fine, 200 hours of community service, and the Mets suspended him with pay for the rest of that season.
0: You know where my childhood brain goes? Wow. Vince Coleman, Tim Raines, Ricky Henderson, guys like that, always were your speed demons in RBI baseball or any game you played growing up. They always had all the speed.
1: Well, those were the days when a guy like Henderson or Vince Coleman could steal like 100 bases.
0: Did you hear
1: like
0: that
1: the
0: story?
1: Idea of like, you know.
0: There was a recent story that Harold Reynolds told about the Ricky Henderson. Did you hear this one or no?
1: I think I did.
0: Harold Reynolds told, because Ricky Henderson stories, a lot of them are not real, but they're all great, right? Like the John Olerud story and... Mm. Harold Reynolds was on some podcast.
1: Sometimes
0: recently.
1: I forget we lost Ricky.
0: He's crazy,
1: I know,
0: right? He said there was one season where Ricky Henderson was out because of injury, and Harold Reynolds ended up winning the stolen base championship or league that year. He had 60 stolen bases, and he said Ricky Henderson called him up, and he was thinking to congratulate him, and he goes, "Hey, it's Ricky. 60, you should be embarrassed. Ricky have 60 at All-Star break," and hung up on him. That was a real story that Harold Reynolds told. But Vince Coleman was that other speedster that would have been the guy if it wasn't for guys like Ricky Henderson.
1: Who do you think leads the league in stolen bases right now?
0: Right now?
1: Yeah.
0: Is it like someone like Oswaldo? Not Oswaldo. Caballero? Is it? He's got to be up there.
1: You know what? I'll tell you. Right after Dan Byers' update.
0: Hey!
1: How about that? DB, what's going on,
6: some
1: man?
6: Some drama. There's some baseball today. Speaking

0: of that push in the wild card. Guardians in the thick of it. Reds maybe not so much in the National League, but maybe, never mind. They lost 6-5 today, did the Reds at home in game one of a doubleheader. Kyle Manzardo had a grand slam for the Guardians in the first inning. Now on to other news. Usually Draymond Green signing a deal with the Warriors would be the big news of the day. There's a lot of NFL stuff to get to, but Green and the Warriors agreed to a one-year $27.7 million deal that does not include a no-trade clause, according to ESPN. Now on to the busy day of the NFL. 49ers head coach Kyle Shanahan told reporters that he was distracted by his phone and was at fault in the car accident that occurred on July 14th. Shanahan suffered a severe concussion, broken ribs, a broken hand, and a broken nose in the crash. Chris Sims' buddy said that Shanahan almost lost an eye from the wreck. Shanahan admitted to those reporters today that he crossed the center line and hit another vehicle driven by a 20-year-old as he was looking for his phone after it fell between his seats. The Eagles and defensive tackle Jalen Carter have agreed to terms on a deal that makes Carter the highest paid interior defensive lineman in NFL history. The extension is for 4 years and valued at $152 million. The Browns made Denzel Ward the highest paid defensive back in NFL history for the second time in his career. 2-year extension worth $62.2 million for Ward in Cleveland. Vikings signed offensive tackle Brian O'Neill to a 4-year extension. While there's no extension for Baker Mayfield, he will now play under his current deal, which is 1 year left. That's the 2026 season. He had set a training camp deadline to get an extension done with the Buccaneers. That did not happen. Raiders head coach Clint Kubiak. Kubiak said that veteran Kirk Cousins will be quarterback number one when practices start tomorrow, getting the nod over first overall pick Fernando Mendoza. It's been a tongue twister, guys, for me today. Clint Kubiak, head coach, Kirk Cousins, the whole deal. Packers placed outside linebacker Micah Parsons on the pup list. He's going to miss the first part of the season. And finally, in college athletics news, Notre Dame and SoFi have reached a deal worth $18 to $20 million, where SoFi patches will be placed on all Notre Dame athletic jerseys. Ohio State, a similar deal they've struck with Chase, averaged at about $17 million per year, as a Chase patch will don all Buckeye uniforms in all 36 of their sports. Guys, back to you.
1: Hey, thanks, you, Dan. DB. DB, you know the story about how Jalen wasn't a name until Jalen Rose?
0: Yes.
1: Like how his mom just sort of made that name up?
2: Well, it was... She combined two names, I think, right?
1: Now you see so many young men, especially in the world of sports, how many Jalens are there, right? And you can say the same. They said, without the movie Splash with Daryl Hannah and Tom Hanks, first time a woman was ever called Madison. Because remember, they're like Madison Avenue became a woman's name. I was like, because you said Denzel Ward. Before Denzel Washington, that name wasn't on the radar. Now, there were other men named Denzel, but Denzel, because of his popularity, that name went from a super obscure name. So any young man named Denzel, you got to almost credit Denzel Washington. Yeah, because before Denzel Washington, they said it was a name no one really knew.
3: And Denzel, didn't he say that everyone's been saying it wrong? Yeah. It's like, it's Denzel?
1: It's Denzel. His mom calls him Denzel.
2: And props to Mama Rose. She blended the first names of the baby's father, James, and Uncle Leonard, Jalen.
1: That's pretty cool.
2: Yep.
1: See, learn something new. The more you know, right?
2: The more you know.
1: Now, as far as stolen base leaders, one of your dudes is in the top five.
2: Ooh. It's either Jazz or Caballero.
1: Jazz,
2: okay.
1: Jazz got 29. He's in third place.
4: Oh, wow. Can I take a shot?
1: Yeah, take a shot.
4: Same wavelength.
1: Bobby Witt Jr., second place with 30.
2: Oh.
4: Nice.
1: Wow. National League guy. Mets let him slip away in a crappy trade years ago. All-star. Initials. P-C-A. Pete Crow Armstrong. He's got 26. It. Jose Ramirez has 26. And number one, a guy that, I'll be honest, unless you're a real ball, unless you really love some baseball, Nassim Nunez on the Washington Nationals. 38 stolen bases. So... just not a year. Remember, like I said, I'm not saying the stolen bases are down, but remember when we were kids, like you said, there was always a Ricky or a Vince Coleman or someone,
2: Tim Raines
1: that had like, you know, almost 100 stolen bases. So not anymore. All right, we got more Covino and Rich next right here, Fox Sports Radio.
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5: 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Let them know.

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10: 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So LeBron James' former teammate Patrick Beverley told every man, woman, and child that the

0: 76ers are the most dominant team ever after adding LeBron James. There is a chance that Patrick Beverley is right. It's called a fat chance. It's a fat chance that Patrick Beverley is right. Super team. It's not.
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1: Yeah,
0: Covino and Rich. Covino and Rich, I want to thank Big Poppy for stopping by. He's always fun. Thank you, Big Poppy, and thank you to all who enjoyed. Thanks for playing. I saw NW loves when Big Poppy stops by. Shout out to Ric Flair and Wes in Vegas, Colin in Canada. I mean, that Ric Flair too. The Renick 81, Vince Garcia, Louie in Vegas. 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
0: And a quick reminder, tomorrow is already hump day. So we're going to turn your hump day into a hump night, whatever that means. I don't know. But it's midweek major. So Iowa Sam, you know, system of a Sam.
3: Who?
0: The toxicity system of a Sam.
4: Yeah. SOAD.
0: He gets you ready with midweek major. The biggest stories in sports and pop culture. We decide, are they midweek or major? Plus, Mike makes his return with Mike, who runs this take.
3: Who?
5: Philly Sam? Liberty Bell Sam?
0: Yeah, Liberty Bell Sam.
5: Big LeBron fan, though?
0: Yeah.
4: Philly cheesesteak, Sam.
0: I heard you're tuning into all 34 national games eating cheesesteaks.
3: I don't know.
5: I have a random hypothetical to end the show with. This will be, I think this is a fun one if it's cool with you. Of the three, quote, newlywed or recently engaged NFL quarterbacks, what do you think the chances are one of these guys also gets a ring? The long shot would be Aaron Rodgers. 8.5 wins is the Vegas projected total for the Pittsburgh Steelers.
0: Well, you mean this year?
5: This
0: or
5: year.
0: Ever?
5: Like this year.
0: Oh, okay.
5: This year. You could argue the other two. The other two, you know, I'll give you a little more runway. The win projected total, according to Vegas, 9.5 wins over under. Justin Herbert, newly engaged to the beautiful Madison Beer.
0: Good for him.
5: And sitting there at 10.5 over under wins out of the AFC.
0: You feel
5: East.
0: Like with a last name like Herbert, he should take her last name? Justin Beer.
5: Justin Beer is way called strong. Herbert. I'll be honest. Yeah.
0: Beer's a pretty strong manly name.
3: Rich, I hate to say this.
5: Josh Allen and Haley Steinfeld.
3: Yeah, of course. I knew you were going to say
0: that's it. That's
3: well,
0: the answer.
3: Except, and I hate to say this because I'm an AFC West guy with the Raiders, but the new OC, Mike McDaniel, you know, there for the Chargers now. That's got to help Herbert, right?
5: And honestly, you got McDaniel and, of course, Harbaugh and that team. I don't know. That team is I'm so excited to start talking about NFL, Danny, because I'm not a. Because
0: your Mets are god-awful. Well, just say it.
5: I don't like to.
3: And Rich, you promised last week to watch quarterback.
5: I'm going to, yeah. Mm-hmm. No, you got it, Danny. It's on the agenda. I told you I'd finish it before the first
0: the
5: preseason
0: game. The guy just watched Masters of the Universe. Give him a break.
5: I mean, come
0: he
5: on,
0: He saw
5: guys.
0: Barbie in theaters three times.
5: I didn't but see he Barbie won't. In theater three
0: yes,
5: times.
0: Yes, you did. Yet you didn't go see He-Man, and you haven't
3: NFL.
0: Watched quarterback. By the way, Cape Fear is Javier Bardem is awesome.
3: He's so good at
0: Cape Fear is great.
5: I'm sorry. I was watching The Hawk. He's a golfer.
0: Yes,
5: they call him The Hawk. Yes.
3: Yeah.
5: He's a golfer.
3: And I quote, it's too early for Halloween stuff to be on the shelves, and it's too early to watch quarterback on Netflix.
4: You know did Motley Crue write that, by the way, that Hawk
5: how
4: intro?
5: How great is that?
4: That sounds like Motley Crue.
0: By the way, two people are watching it, Rich and
5: Will Ferrell's family.
0: No, Fortune Feimster.
5: But I know what I started watching last night, and my wife and I fell asleep, not because it was bad, but anyone else see The Dink on
3: What
5: Apple
3: are you
5: TV?
3: Doing watching that instead of quarterback in Cape Fear?
5: Yeah, dude.
0: The Dink, guys.
5: You're making
3: weakest choices you've been making with TV shows.
5: Do you know what The Dink is?
0: You ain't bad. You ain't nothing. I don't know what happened to Rich Davis a minute at the beach.
5: Do you know what The Dink is?
3: Yeah, we talked about it during Weekend Hobnobbing.
5: The Dink is Jake Johnson, who's hilarious. The dude from New Girl.
0: I like him.
5: He's a tennis player that fouled his way out of professional tennis. And now he's like resorted to pickleball. It's funny.
0: Sounds awesome. Yeah. But you know what? To answer
5: I'm sorry. I'm sorry. Well, you told me you watched a documentary about some guy who found that his grandpa was Marilyn Manson.
0: Charles Manson. Yeah, that was great. That's on Hulu. What a nightmare. Imagine wondering who your dad is your whole life and then finding out it's Charles Manson.
4: It's Marilyn Manson? What?
0: Not Marilyn Manson. Charles Manson. But to answer your original question, Josh Allen in my opinion. I mean, the guy is
5: We say it every year, though, guys. But if there's anyone with a greater chance, it's got to be him.
3: New head coach there, though. They are opening up the brand new stadium, but I'm curious to see how things settle into place there in Buffalo with the new leadership. You
5: know, I am so excited to really study and dissect this upcoming season. Now's around the time. I don't preemptively, prematurely start thinking about football until August hits. It's like I have a biological clock. Like, you know, like you just August 1st hits. Also, my mind's like, okay, football. And I can't wait to study all 32 teams and really break it down, because you got to remind yourself of new changes, offensive coordinators, new personnel, new draft picks, how they're going to fit in. But I don't like doing that until August 1st. I feel like anything prior to August 1st, you're like jumping some weird gun. Like I said before, it's like Halloween decorations at Target already. Like, relax.
0: It's like watching a scary movie in the daytime.
5: How about and like until the MLB trade deadline passes us?
3: There's a lot of us football heads who never stopped. Like, I have my Raider podcast. I have two of them, and I haven't stopped listening once during this offseason.
0: I know, but I don't think quarterback requires all that, because it's about last season. It's a good watch. So I think you're overthinking it.
3: Yeah, and it's not previewing the upcoming season, Rich. It's flashing back to behind the scenes of last year.
0: But you're getting insight from their perspective that you didn't have really at that time. So it's just a fun watch. But it's just well done.
5: I just wonder, how could you go forward and watch quarterback when you haven't finished Hawk?
1: They call him the Hawk.
0: Rich just wants to watch stupid sport parody shows. Yeah. Hawk and the Dink.
3: If it's a corny show, it shoots up Rich's list.
0: Yeah, about a pickleball player.
5: Oh, get this,
0: guys. I'm sure it's great.
5: By the way, the Hawk, the Dink, and on top of all that, next week, season 4 of Ted Lasso debuts.
0: Oh, yeah, perfect.
5: So all my fictional sports shows. All right, we'll see you guys tomorrow. Until then, arrivederci, baby.
0: See you in a podcast.
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7: Jim Rome here with your Rome Report. From horrible to even worse for Bill Belichick in North Carolina, with word that his longtime wingman and GM of the program, Mike Lombardi, has been placed on paid administrative leave by the university. I don't know what he did or even need to know that the Belichick hiring has been an abject disaster there. Consider what has happened to this dude the second Tom Brady stepped out of the Patriots facility. He wins another ring without the hood, and then the hood proceeds to run the Patriots right into the ground before being run right out of town. Then the alleged greatest NFL coach ever couldn't even get a job in the NFL, and the best he was able to manage was the head coaching job at North Carolina, and now he might even be coaching for that job. As if this dude hadn't dinged his legacy enough, imagine if North Carolina were to fire him. And then if that happens, can we assume that his girlfriend Jordan would fire him next? And then if that happens, can we assume that his son Steven would fire him as his dad? Hey, Hood, coach him up. Coach him up like your job depends upon it, because it probably does. I'm Jim Rome.
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17: And here's what you need to know.
18: Buccaneers quarterback Baker Mayfield reported to camp for the Buccaneers on Tuesday, but he does not have a contract extension. Mayfield previously said he would end negotiations with the team at the start of camp, so he will play out the final year of his contract. The Eagles made Jalen Carter the highest paid interior defensive lineman in NFL history, signing him to a four-year, $152 million extension. 49ers head coach Kyle Shanahan told reporters he was distracted by his phone and he was the one at fault in the car accident that occurred on July 14th. Baseball scoreboard, the Diamondbacks with a 5-0 lead on the Pirates, top of the fifth inning. Tigers taking it to the Orioles thanks to multiple home runs, 8-0 bottom of the fifth inning. Marlins getting out to a 1-0 lead on the Phillies, bottom of the fifth inning. The Royals and Twins scoreless. Yankees scoreless in the top of the second against the White Sox. I'm Chris Perfett.
19: One guy is happily divorced. One guy is happily married. One guy gets called daddy by his three beautiful daughters. Aww. One guy gets called daddy after a credit card approval. One guy won a state high school basketball championship. One guy only covered a state high school basketball championship. One guy's been inducted into three halls of fame. One guy has only mocked a hall. Does this seem weird to anybody else?
20: Hey, I heard that.
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21: 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You'll have 30 or 40 seconds. We will not N-O-T interrupt you at all. And it's your day. Trash Talking Tuesday. That's about 40 minutes away. Be sure to check us out on YouTube. That's right. You can watch us right now on YouTube. 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